0: delivering the real change to make people's lives better. And secondly, we've got to show people that all of that is at risk from One Nation and the Liberal Party working together.
1: Labor still leads in the Redbridge poll. The first military action in weeks has led to an explosion near the Strait of Hormuz. Central Command says it observed Iranian rocket launches at Larak Island, preparing to carry out more sea mines, US forces then targeting the weapons. Donald Trump is yet to comment on the latest attack. And NASA has launched a new space telescope. They say the Nancy Grace Roman Telescope is hoped to help solve some of the universe's greatest mysteries in areas such as dark matter, dark energy, and planets beyond our solar system. Its view is 100 times greater than the Hubble Space Telescope.
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1: In sport, Jarman Impey says Hawthorn's pumped for Thursday night's qualifying final against the Dockers in front of a packed Fremantle crowd. He's declared the side's round 24 win over the Eagles as the perfect warm-up.
3: Get a sense of the ground, get a sense of where we're staying again, and then being back there, I think it was meant to be.
1: And in the NRL, the Warriors have overtaken the Panthers to move into top spot on the ladder after a win overnight before the Eels downed the Sharks. That's the latest in news and sport.
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4: A partly cloudy day, a slight chance of a shower near the coast. Gladstone, a top of 24. Rockhampton, 26. Banana Shire, 28. Yeppoon, 22. And 1770, Agnes Water, 22.
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0: on your Feel Good Workday. This is Paul Campion, my good friend Marnie and her mud, Natalie Imbruglia.
1: Yes, she's just appeared on a podcast called Begin Again with Davina McCall, talking all sorts of things about her time in Neighbours, actually how she started out too, before she actually got into music. She was actually broke and living in a basement in Chelsea. She had to, that was it. Because she had issues with her visa and so forth. And then thank goodness, you know, she went on to music and did her thing. But she was also talking about just life and how life was once she became a musician and some of the friends that she made. And one of them was Denny Hines, right? And she ended up on tour with INXS. But have a listen to this story.
2: Mm. I had become friends with a singer called Denny Hines. Her mother, Marsha Hines, is a very famous singer. And she was engaged to the saxophone player in INXS. And she'd invited me to come stay at her hotel. So it's my first trip to the UK. And I thought, well, I'll stop in the States and have a couple of nights with Denny and then go on to Canterbury. Like, imagine the first time you've gone overseas. And she got bored and was like, I'm going to go on the tour. But I was like, you can't leave me. I've never left home. And she said, well, I'll ask the boys if you can come on tour. And I was actually thought I was quite cool. So that was just really not cool and embarrassing and like, don't ask them. Anyway, she said, oh, the boys said it's fine. And so next thing you know, I'm flying to Chicago and I'm on a tour bus.
3: With an exa.
2: Yeah. Yeah. And Helena Christensen walked in. I was like, I mean, yeah, wild.
3: So how long did you do that for?
2: I don't remember. It would have only been a couple of nights and then I would have had to go on to back to New York and then on to yeah. And I remember there was like bullet holes in the wall and someone was telling me about Al Capone. So I'm just, you know, these things. And I remember one of the band members played me Joni Mitchell, Girl at Her Volcano, sat me at a window with the snow falling. So those visceral memories of the first time you hear an artist like Ricky Lee Jones, and it's just imprinted in my, you just can't redo those experiences.
0: No, imagine that experience.
1: Not, yeah, INXS, what can you say? when on tour with INXS, these things will happen. All right, this is huge and officially announced that this movie is, well, it's a sequel. It's back. And I never thought about this movie as a sequel, but it is happening. And two of the stars announced it. Tom Cruise and Anne Hathaway have officially announced they will star in Days of Thunder 2. Have a listen.
4: I think it's on. Annie? It looks on to me. You think?
5: That looks on.
4: Yeah.
5: What do you do?
4: Sean.
5: Oh, Sean.
4: All right.
5: Okay.
4: More Sean than Sean. Now what?
5: Now what? Let's make the movie. That what? I'm going to have this baby and then we're going to make this
4: That's
5: movie.
4: That's a good idea. Okay. You have the baby, then we'll go make the movie. We're coming out summer.
5: Now what? Let's make the movie. That what? I'm going to have this baby and then we're going to make this
4: That's
5: movie.
4: That's a good idea. Okay. You have the baby, then we'll go make the movie.

0: Obviously, the original was in 1990 with Nicole Kidman, who that's when they met on that film. And obviously,
1: this is a bit of it. Yeah.
2: Don't you think we ought to talk?
3: What, about how I'm going to run?
2: Sure. About how you've managed to live as long as you have.
4: Think you can drive?
2: Oh, he can drive. He can drive beyond the limits of the tires, the engine, the car, anything else.
3: There's nothing I can't do with a race car.
2: Well, that's the difference between you and me. There's only so much I can do.
5: You want me to work the pit and you drive?
3: You running good?
6: Thank you.
3: I will see how you do in the crowd.
6: I was desperate to get your attention.
7: Oh, you got it.
1: There it is.
0: There she is.
1: She's not in it.
0: She's not. I did kind of think, all right, well, they're putting Anne Hathaway in this one. Like, why? Mm. Well, I mean, if you're going to make a sequel, you're going to have the two, but what? No. Do you think Tom would have just went, nah, that's my ex-wife. Because have they ever worked together since they've divorced? They haven't.
1: No,
0: have they?
1: I don't think so.
0: Yeah. Anyway, oh well, watch this face. Anne Hathaway in that role, and it's 2020. I can't wait to see that, actually. It should be great.
1: Amazing. This is your feel-good work day.
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0: on your Feel Good Workday. This is Paul Campion, the great Phil Collins. Billy, don't you lose my number. Play that soon. Some say it's the greatest song ever written. You be the judge. John Lennon on the way. And Corona. Big one hit wonder. Not the virus. This is your Feel Good Workday.
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7: Villa Wheeler Windscreens, Moura, Monto and Barillaba. 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
8: Morning, I'm Jackie Lim. Australians have raised almost $4 million for Nepal as the race to find survivors continues. The number of Australians missing has risen to 43. They're among more than 3,000 people still unaccounted for 5 days after the flooding disaster struck. Barnaby Joyce has brushed off the PM's remarks regarding One Nation saying and doing anything to win votes. The former National telling Seven he feels that's a bit rich coming from Anthony Albanese.
9: They lie, they're liars. And when you're a liar, it's very hard to become an unliar, and there's nothing more ridiculous than a liar accusing someone else of lying.
8: A major industrial battle is brewing in the childcare sector. The union representing more than 40,000 educators launching its bid for improved pay and conditions. The push is on top of the 15% pay rise won back in 2024. Hundreds of thousands of Aussies could receive a boost to their super after a $249 million settlement was reached. The class action against Colonial First State and the Commonwealth Bank alleged super fund members were paid lower returns on savings to benefit the bank. A major manhunt is underway in Switzerland this morning after an Italian tourist was shot dead at a techno rave. Large parts of the town of Aro have been closed down. 5 others have been seriously injured. And there are calls for better safety precautions to be introduced at gyms across the country. Experts are advocating for mandatory safety racks and stricter client screening following a severe weightlifting accident on the Gold Coast.
7: Tintmaster is the home and office window tint specialist in Gladstone.
8: In sport, just 3 sleeves to go for Hawthorn until Thursday night's qualifying final against the Dockers in Perth. Hawks co-captain James Sicily says his side hasn't forgotten what happened last time they played Freo over in the West.
10: Like Freo did to nearly every team in the comp, 10 to 15 minutes of pure dominance and took the game away from us.
8: And Cronulla coach Craig Fitzgibbon is worried about the team's mental state heading into the semi-finals in just 2 weeks. The Sharks have now lost 3 out of their last 4 games after being upset by Parramatta yesterday, 38-18. That's the latest in news and sport.
7: 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Your weather now.
0: A partly cloudy day, a slight chance of a shower near the coast. Gladstone a top of 24, Rockhampton 26, Banana Shire 28, Yeppoon 22 and 1770, Agnes Water 22.
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0: On your feel-good work day, this is Paul Campion. Marnie.
1: Oh, gosh. Okay. This is like stuff nightmares are made of. Like, if this was me, I think the thought of this would send me into some sort of cardio-arrhythmic type of episode. I'm telling you.
0: Defibrillator.
1: Yeah. I would literally pass out. This lady, we're going to Virginia. She's a doctor, and she woke up to a real-life nightmare. She was dreaming that something was actually touching her face, and she wasn't dreaming because it was happening. And I'm going to play this for you. Have a listen.
2: This is Dr. Krista Edelman. Last week, she woke up when she felt something on her lips.
3: And then I felt on its back really kind of coarse, short hair. And when that happened, I realized that was not a mouse.
2: It was a bat pushing toward her teeth. And I immediately somehow knew it was a bat. This bat was legitimately trying to burrow between my lips into my mouth.
4: Edelman knew not to kill it. Bats need to be caught alive so they can be tested for rabies. Her husband trapped it in a beach bucket.
5: Bat teeth are very small, and you don't know if you've been bitten or not. And with rabies being essentially fatal, they need to be treated.
4: Edelman went straight to the ER and got the rabies vaccine and immunoglobulin. Her bat's test came back negative. But Edelman says, don't wait to find out.
3: The moral of the story is, get your exterminator to come out and check your attic and your chimneys, especially if you live in an old house in Richmond like I do.
1: Moral of the story, right? Yeah.
0: But I loved how she said, you know, it wasn't a mouse, it was a bat. Mouse would be any worse.
1: She thought she was dreaming that it was a mouse, and she's, I can't, I don't even know if I want a dry reach. I don't know. Like, I've literally just got the heebies. And we've got the same, rabies over there, the bats have rabies. Over here we've got, what is the virus? The Lycia virus, that's right.
0: Oh, Lycia, you don't want one of them dropping from the sky.
1: I think that's the. I don't know if we can top that. That's out. Rachel,
0: can you top that, Rachel?
1: What's happened?
6: Look, I can't really top it, but I used to wear an open face helmet, but not anymore because I used to be singing along, and then one day a stink bug flew straight into the back of my throat.
1: What?
0: You on a motorbike or something?
6: On a motorbike, yes. So now I wear a full face.
1: A stink bug straight down. Down your throat. Oh no.
6: I had no time to spit it out, so she was down the hatch.
1: So do they taste as horrible as they smell? Like, I don't know.
6: Oh, it was foul.
1: Oh, you poor thing. What did you do?
6: Oh, nothing. I just had to, it swallowed, so that was it, you know.
1: Go home the Listerine, try and get the taste out. Like, you know when you've had something awful and you can't get rid of that taste. Oh, gosh.
0: Well, imagine how many people wearing open face helmets that happens to.
1: Things smack into you. Grasshoppers, all sorts. Dragonflies.
0: Thank you, Rachel. You poor thing.
1: A stink bug. It could have been a dragonfly. That would have been a much more pleasant experience.
0: I'm just wondering at that speed how you tell.
1: It was horrible tasting.
6: It had a horrible taste, so I'm guessing it was a stink bug.
0: Maybe. Right. I don't know. Right.
1: Now, I'm glad you're okay. Anyway, it didn't do anything awful to you.
0: Oh, exactly. Andy's. Okay, Andy, how you going, mate? What's your story?
7: I work at a mortuary and sometimes the maggots get out of the body bags. And anyway, I was moving a tray and a fly that was hatched after it had flown straight down my mouth and down my throat. No amount of dry reaching could get it back up.
1: Oh, mate.
0: Disgusting.
1: Oh, mate.
0: And you work in a mortuary.
1: This is... darling. That's nothing funny, Kendo.
7: I was advised that my body acid to probably kill it before anything.
0: I'm just worried about fly blown bodies, Mark.
1: I'm going to dry reach again. I don't know why we brought this up. This is terrible.
0: You brought it up.
1: I did. I know. Speaking of bringing things up, oh my gosh.
0: Oh, Andy, that's crazy.
1: I think we've all been in situations where we've swallowed a fly or you've had it in your drink and something's happened. It's a horrible sensation, and I think it's not a nice thought. But I think more the way that this has happened, Andy, would have been, you know, I totally get it. You know what I mean? You're there going,
7: I'm not the you know they're off a body. You don't
0: want to
7: be eating.
1: No.
0: I'm gonna be.
1: Oh, we're all gonna be.
0: Oh, Marnie.
1: This is terrible. Oh. We need to.
0: Enough. This is your feel good work day.
8: We're at the back end of the NRL season. It won't be long until we're saying goodbye to another.
0: This is your feel good work day.
8: We're at the back end of the NRL season. It won't be long until we're saying goodbye.

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1: What are you trying to say, Hammo? Yeah.
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0: on your Feel Good Work Day. This is Paul Campy and Michael Jackson. You've been hit by a smooth criminal. It's in amongst the 80s lunch. Along with the Cars. Tonight. And the Gunners. On your Feel Good Work Day.
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7: Hey there, I'm Jackie Lim. Aussie childcare workers have launched their latest fight for better pay and conditions. Carolyn Smith from the United Workers Union says they want to lower their current staffing ratios and add a 10% pay rise over the next 2 years.
8: You know, educators are not highly paid. The original wage increase they've got over the last couple of years has meant that many educators can stay in the sector. They want to continue to build their wages so they can stay in the jobs that they love.
7: Almost $4 million has now been raised by Aussies to assist with disaster recovery efforts in Nepal. Karen Morris from the Emergency Action Alliance telling Seven every cent will go towards helping those on the ground with food, water, shelter and medicine top of the list.
9: One of the most important things about humanitarian assistance is it going to the right people? Is it being used effectively? Are the most affected people receiving the aid that they need? And there are costs attached to doing that.
7: The federal government is moving to strengthen privacy protections as concerns grow over AI, data collection and those so-called smart glasses. It's proposing new laws that would give us the right to ask social media platforms and search engines to erase our personal information. Tributes are flowing in following the death of former Australian boxing champion Tony Mundine at the age of 75. He recorded 80 professional victories and challenged for a world title in 1974. And today marks the 29th anniversary of Princess Diana's death. She was tragically killed in a car accident in Paris in 1997.
1: Billawheela Windscreens. To fix your crack, call 4992 1003. 4CC. Your sport now.
7: In sport, a few scratches from the US Open draw, with former champion Marin Cilic and 2022 runner-up Casper Ruud withdrawing due to injury. Meantime, it was a tough day for the Aussies, with Adam Walton, Talia Gibson and Storm Hunter all knocked out in the opening round. And Scottie Scheffler has capped another dominant season, claiming the PGA Tour Championship by 3 shots after a final round 4-under par. Australian Minwoo Lee tied for 4th, ending the tournament 5 shots behind Scheffler. That's the latest in news and sport.
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0: Weather. A partly cloudy day, a slight chance of a shower near the coast. Gladstone a top of 24, Rockhampton 26, Banana Shire 28, Yeppoon 22 and 1770, Agnes Water 22.
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1: 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Here's another big one from the 80s. It's the 80s lunch on 4CC.

0: On your Feel Good Workday, this is Paul Campion, Pet Pampering Marnie.
1: And experts are warning that we're forgetting pets are animals first, with owners increasingly treating dogs and cats like kids, dressing them up, pushing them in prams and taking them everywhere.
0: Right.
1: Dog anxiety is becoming a growing problem, with vets reporting increased use of anti-anxiety medications, with puppy Prozac prescriptions rising. As more pets are struggling with stress-related behaviours, and I said to you, why are pets stressed? Having the best life.
2: Well, when I go to the dog park, okay, dog park, I talk about it often. There's a lady that walks past the dog park with a dog in this little pram. And the dog hangs out the side, and all the dogs in the park are barking at it.
1: Right.
2: You know, and it clearly wants to come into the park, but it's stressed, Marnie.
1: It is.
2: Because it's being pushed along and it's got four legs.
1: Well, I know a lot of people with older pets, like they love going for a walk and they can't make it around. Like my girlfriend, Renee, I think she had a pram in the end for Finny, her dog, who was a Westie. And he just, couldn't make the full walk. So she would take him and he'd walk part the way and then he'd be in the pram. I won't even start with you, but my mum with her dog, Benji, he's got a pram, he goes everywhere. And he sits at the window when they go out. Like, they've got a camera. This is what my mother does. Mm. They've got a camera and they check it and go, oh, he's sitting on the side of the... Oh, he's looking at the window. Oh, he's waiting for it to come home. And I'm like, oh, my God, Mum. I know. I said, well, you, that dog, you're more thingy with that dog than you were with me. Like, what's going on? He has outfits. But they're saying that, look, we do take them everywhere. So common now at cafes, you know, like there's... places where you can sit and they've got the bowls for your dog. And look, I get that. Like I get that if you're used to taking your dog gets very used to coming with you. You know, airports, you know, Bunnings now, like you could never do that before. Like a lot of the times we're taking them places. But they're saying that maybe the pet doesn't actually want to go with you to these places.
2: No.
1: You're taking the pet because you want to take the pet. But are they actually excited to be with you? You need to look for that maybe the pet doesn't actually want to go with you to these places.
2: No.
1: You're taking the pet because you want to take the pet. But are they actually excited to be with you?

0: Yeah.
1: Has she been a spider? Nice. You know the spider when they've got the legs on the side when you run down and they've got...
0: She hasn't been a spider. She's got a lobster outfit.
1: Oh, fantastic. I love it.
2: Julie.
1: No, I find that cute. See, social media is the they're problem. Saying they're it's making it worse because we're loving dressing up our pets and doing things.
2: They're
1: like
2: stressed,
1: that.
2: Julie.
0: Yes.
1: Is she stressed about it?
0: She's not stressed. No, she loves it actually. And I do her hair in either one or double ponytail because it's that long, so we keep it off her eyes. And she'll sit and get pampered. Mm. I don't do it every day.
2: Yeah.
1: Just special occasions. Oh, okay, Jules. No, that's all right. Okay.
0: Yeah.
1: Mm-hmm. She goes to the cafe, though, with you, does she, if you go out? Does she go
0: Occasionally.
1: Out?
0: Occasionally. Yeah. I don't take her everywhere. She loves a Bunnings run. Yeah. I have taken her for a coffee, I think, once. But, yeah, I think it's really good for them to get out to actually... They've got to be able to learn to sit and socialise. So I don't agree with the dogs that go out that lunge at other dogs or bark and so forth. Right. I've got to be behaved.
1: Yes.
0: Okay. And she is. And if she doesn't, I just take her home.
2: Yeah, that's right. Okay. Yep. Okay.
1: It's like kids, isn't it?
2: Exactly. Take her pigtails out. Linda, how are you going?
3: Good.
2: And what's your story?
3: I've moved up from Tassie and there used to be a lady that walked a llama around with a bonnet and a multicoloured jacket.
2: Right.
3: The shopping centres.
1: Shopping centre.
3: Yeah.
1: Like
3: the
1: llama. A llama. A llama and its technicolour coat.
2: Exactly.
1: Oh, wow.
2: A llama doesn't need a coat.
1: No, it's got a coat. Or a bonnet. But that's all right.
3: Yeah.
2: Poor old llama, and he's stressed to the nines.
1: It's got a bonnet.
2: Oh, no, here she comes again with that bonnet I've got to wear. The llama can't go, I don't want to wear that bonnet.
1: Imagine what the pets are saying. If only we knew what they were saying. God. Okay, thank you, Linda.
2: Jess, how are you going? What's your story?
4: Good. Well, we've got two Labradors, Aries and Apollo.
2: Yeah.
4: And we take them for trips to McDonald's.
1: Right. I've seen this. I've seen other people on TikTok do this. So, right. And what do you
4: and
1: get them something?
4: Well, yes, they've learned at the first window you have to pay the person.
1: Right.
4: So don't put your head out the window. But at the second window, you can put your head out because you get your ice cream.
2: Oh, my God. What is going on? They can count money.
1: And Labradors are very food driven as well. Like they labs love it. Yeah.
2: Who's giving the dogs ice cream?
1: Oh, dogs get ice creams all the time. It's the same as
2: but at McDonald's at the window.
1: Yeah, no. Actually, if you work a drive through, tell us at some point whether you've served dogs before.
2: Please.
1: Yeah, I know. All right. Mary.
2: We'll take one more call. Okay. Mary, weigh in.
5: Morning. I'm shaking my head, but look, I've just spent a month up north with my daughter. She's got two Labradors, and if they could speak, wow. It's all about them. However, at the beach now, we have hats, we have sunglasses, and we have, you know, the usual outfits, board shorts and shirts and boots, shoes.
2: Yes. On dogs?
1: Yes.
5: On the dogs.
1: Yes, actually. Yes, Mary. You know what? It was only last week I was in Riverlink and this lady was walking her dog through Riverlink with a hat on, but it had a pair of Crocs. And four of them. Four, Mary, because I turned around and there's a lady in the middle, you know, the people that sell the stuff and whatever. And I've turned around because I'm looking at this dog going, is that? And the lady looked at me. She goes, I've just done the same thing. I'm like, is that dog fair dinkum walking through here with shoes on? She goes, how is it walking with them shoes? I have no idea. But I said, mate, that'll do me today. That's kind of made my day, but I've never seen anything like it.
5: Absolutely. Yeah. The world's gone crazy. They're pets. We love them. They're eating better than we are. their health checks and covers are better than we are.
1: 100%.
5: But, yeah, look, we'd be lost without them. You've got to love
1: them. Very true. Right. Yeah, I agree.
5: Hey, this is what we're living with, isn't it?
2: Yeah.
1: Oh, doll.
2: I'm just stressed thinking about it.
1: I said to you.
2: Get me the puppy Prozac.
1: And all they do is lay around. They're on the anti-anxiety meds. No, it's our fault. What's going on?
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0: Hey, it's Ruby from Your News Now with your news headlines. Australians have raised almost $4 million for Nepal as the race to find survivors continue. A major industrial battle is brewing in the childcare sector. 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And the Cronulla coach is worried about the team's mental state. 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
2: 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I'm the Sarge in charge. 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
2: Hey there, I'm Erin Roan. The federal government is ramping up privacy legislation off the back of an explosion in new technologies like smart glasses. The new laws will include a right to erasure and a higher threshold for consent for information like shopping habits, as well as the introduction of ID lock. Federal Attorney General Michelle Rowland says the lock will be rolled out through MyGov next year.
3: Designed to give Australians direct control over how their identity documents are used for verification, and will enable Australians to block, unblock and monitor the use of eligible identity documents through the document verification service at any time.
2: The number of Australians missing in the Nepal flooding disaster has risen to 43. 3,000 people are still unaccounted for after the catastrophic flood event, with the death toll sitting at over 800. Meantime, it's been revealed a teacher at a secondary school in the path of the flooding saved as many as 1,600 children after receiving a warning call 10 minutes before the school was inundated. Pauline Hanson has accused Labor of inciting political violence against One Nation, the party leader taking to X to claim attacks from Jim Chalmers and Anthony Albanese, labelling the party dangerous and a threat to Australia, have become increasingly desperate. It comes after the party claimed a by-election win in WA. And NASA has launched the Nancy Grace Roman Space Telescope into space overnight. The telescope is a repurposed Russian spy satellite. Scientists hopeful they will be able to use it to check their results from other telescopes to confirm or dismiss their current theories about the universe.
1: Rubber up for safety. Dial a tyre. 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
2: In sport, and a bit of a mixed bag for the Aussies at the US Tennis Open in New York. Rain has suspended Alexander Vukic's first round match, which had gone to a fifth set. Vukic is down a break in the fifth against Japan's Rai Sakamoto. Fellow Aussie Taylor Preston is through the second round for the first time, while Storm Hunter was knocked out by the 11th seed. And in the AFL, tickets for Friday night's elimination final have gone on sale for Cats and Blues members today. The general public will be able to snatch them up later on this afternoon. That's the latest news and sport.
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4: Beautiful afternoon in the Banana Shire, getting down to a cool 8 overnight tonight. Fog, then sunny, 27 tomorrow. Sunny on Wednesday for the Banana Shire with a top of 29 degrees. Back home here on the coast in Gladie, we're expecting it to be mostly sunny for the rest of today. A sunny one tomorrow, top of 25 degrees, getting down to 15 overnight tonight. And Gladstone getting a sunny Wednesday at this stage, top of 26 degrees. Here on 4CC, Hamo is back tomorrow morning from 5 o'clock after 7. Our 4CC, Harvey Norman Gladstone, $1,000 minute.
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0: Austin here on the Feel Good Workday. It's Karina with you this afternoon. I've got Shane on the hands-free. Mate, how was your weekend? What'd you get up to?
1: I actually worked half a day Saturday and then went fishing on Sunday down a secret spot.
0: A secret spot? How did you go?
1: Three barra, four jacks, and was it two brim?
0: Wow, you did all right. I've spoken to a few other people. No good. Andrew was telling me he took his old man out in the boat and they didn't have any keepers. They caught some stuff, but no keepers.
1: Ooh. Yeah, right.
0: Good for you. Well, I'll have to give Andrew your phone number, mate. Next time his dad will want to go out with you.
1: Just let him know it's not next to the pay for.
0: I will, mate, I will. Thanks for the call. Have a great afternoon. Hopefully you feel like a pina colada because that's what we're getting next.
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3: Yeppoon St. Brendan's College has been crowned the top rugby league school in Central Queensland after taking out the Dolphins Cup at Horizon Stadium.
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0: You two here on the Feel Good Workday. Phil's trying to rub it in about his lunch. What did you make, mate?
1: Sweet and sour prawns and rice.
0: Oh, get out. Yo! I can say I've never had sweet and sour prawns. I've had sweet and sour pork, chicken, a few other things, but never prawns. I'd have to give it a go, I think.
1: Yeah, I might even try it with me crab next time.
0: Oh, sweet and sour crab. Yes, I think you're onto something here, Phil.
1: Oh, yeah. I might start a restaurant.
0: Phil's sweet and sour everything.
1: Yes.
0: Good stuff, mate. Good stuff.
1: Hey, how'd your team go on the weekend?
0: I was waiting for it, Phil. Now I'm hanging up on you. Goodbye. My NRLW Knights, however, got a great win against the Cowboys up in Townsville. I've hung up on Phil. I don't want to talk to him anymore. You know what'll make me feel better? My favourite band. I'm going to play for you and I next here on the Feel Good Workday.
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0: Good work day with me, Karina. Brand new Queensland government e-bike, e-scooter and personal mobility device laws have kicked in from today. Riders of those e-bikes, e-scooters, e-skateboards and e-unicycles must be 16 with a valid licence, minimum a learner licence. There are some exemptions like medical conditions, disabilities, riding in designated recreational areas such as rail trails, mountain bike trails, private off-road cycling facilities. So 12 to 17 year olds riding with a supervised parent or caregiver, they can do that. 16, 17 year olds without a learner license also must be supervised to ride as well. So tough new rules. They are just trying to save lives and not actually just trying to be grumpy old people. After 2 o'clock, we get stuck into our two ups. So Paul McCartney and Stevie Wonder. Bangles. All part of our two ups this afternoon here on the Feel Good Workday Newsroom next.
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1: 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National News now.
6: Hey there, I'm Erin Roan. A Sydney man and a Townsville woman are among 43 Australians still unaccounted for in Nepal. The death toll from the flooding disaster has passed 800, with thousands still missing. Assistant Foreign Minister Matt Thistlethwaite has told the ABC. He's not lost hope, though, especially in light of the survival of Sydney woman Cara Severino.
7: She's now safely back in Kathmandu. So that case provides some hope, but obviously every day this goes on, it becomes more difficult.
6: Australia is bolstering privacy laws in a bid to get on top of an explosion of new AI tech like smart glasses. The changes will include the rollout of ID Lock, which will allow us more control over what personal information is used and when. It will be available through MyGov from next year. 15 people are missing after a powerful flash flood ripped through the US's Grand Canyon. The National Park Service says the torrent hit the Bright Angel Canyon and the Phantom Ranch area after a string of storms. At least 60 people have been evacuated.
4: evacuated. And Australians are joining retirement village waiting lists in record numbers as demand for retirement housing outpaces supply. Almost 27,000 registrations have been lodged nationwide this year. The Retirement Living Council's Daniel Gannon says we need to invest in more infrastructure to support demand.
8: We know that demand isn't the problem, but the queue just keeps getting longer and longer, while too many retirement projects that are being considered right now by developers and operators, they're just disappearing as a direct result of congestion in the planning pipeline.
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4: In sport, Knights prop Jacob Saifidi has been hit with a four-game suspension for a high tackle on Warriors winger Luke Laulili. Newcastle has a bye for the final round of the regular season. Coach Justin Holbrook says it's come at the right time, with the side also battling a couple of injuries.
9: We'll be better for it now. We get the bye and our position may not change whether we won or not. Obviously, we wanted to win, so it secured our home final, but now we just have to wait till next week.
4: And Taylor Preston has won through to the second round at the US Open, while Storm Hunter was knocked out.
1: Become a Battery World Vault member today. 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
0: Beautiful afternoon in the Banana Shire. Getting down to a cool 8 overnight tonight. Fog, then sunny, 27 tomorrow. Sunny on Wednesday for the Banana Shire, the top of 29 degrees. Back home here on the coast, in Gladdy, we're expecting it to be mostly sunny for the rest of today. A sunny one tomorrow, top of 25 degrees, getting down to 15 overnight tonight. And Gladstone getting a sunny Wednesday at this stage, top of 26 degrees. Here on 4CC, Hamo is back tomorrow morning from 5 o'clock after 7. Our 4CC Harvey Norman Gladstone, $1,000 minute.
1: Just letting you know, over the next hour, you'll be hearing double, double, double, double. But that's okay. It's 4CC's two ups at two, thanks to the Hearing Centre Gladstone. Any problems with your hearing? Give them a call. In the meantime, our first double play on 4CC.

0: well, because it is our two ups this afternoon here on the Feel Good Workday, just chatting with Amy. And you had today off. How good's that? What'd you get up to?
1: Yeah, not a lot. Just shopping.
0: Oh, cool. Any cool shopping?
1: No, not really. Just birthday presents for kids' birthday parties coming up.
0: Oh, yeah. Brain drain. I actually have a first-year-old birthday party this weekend that I can't go to, but my mate here at work, Jackie, she did all the shopping for it and I just gave her the money. I was like, sweet, thank you.
1: Lucky.
0: I know, right?
1: I think my brain's a bit pickled.
0: Fair enough, too. I should have given you Jackie's phone number. She might have been able to go out and do all that shopping for you. Our two-ups continue with a Belfast Cowboy next.
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2: No, we didn't say crew ups at crew. It's 4CC's two ups at two. If you heard anything else, call the Hearing Centre Gladstone. In the meantime, here's another crew up, two up at two on Central Queensland's 4CC.

No, we didn't say brew ups at brew. It's four double C's, two ups at two. If you heard anything else, call the Hearing Centre Gladstone. In the meantime, here's another brew up. I mean, two up at two on Central Queensland's four double C.

0: 2 from the Bangles, and I had to slip that one in, Manic Monday, here on the Feel Good Workday. Daz, you said you're enjoying the two-ups this afternoon, but you're not happy. Why is that?
1: I should be playing golf today, Karina, but I'm home working. It's real.
0: Oh, no.
1: I don't want to talk about it. I normally have my bacon and egg pie and play golf all day Monday.
0: Oh, Daz, no. Kidding me. Far out. You're dedicated. I hope your customers know how dedicated you are, mate.
1: Oh, they won't get the bill, they will.
0: Well, someone's got to buy the bacon and egg pies on Mondays and play around a golf.
1: Well, Monday's like double time for me if I'm not playing golf.
0: I love that. Mate, you have a great rest of your day.
1: Have a good one. See you, Karina. See ya.
0: Thanks for the call, mate. Two ups. That's what I've got to do for you in the next few minutes. Not play golf and eat a bacon and egg pie. That sounds yum.
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2: 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It's 4CC's 2UPS at 2. 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

0: up the two ups for this Monday afternoon here on the Feel Good Work Day. Having a chat with Aaron, whose favourite two up was my midnight oil two up. Jeez, that was a while ago, mate. How was your weekend? What'd you get up to?
1: Oh, not too much. I'm just doing a bit of work on the house at the moment. So,
0: Just
1: the boring, mundane stuff that I haven't done for the last 20 years. It's sort of caught up with me.
0: Damn.
1: Oh, yeah.
0: Well, good on you, mate. Thanks so much for the call and rolling up those sleeves and getting stuck into stuff. Oh, I know what it's like. I used to own a Queenslander. And if you didn't do the maintenance on that, geez, you had a lot on your plate. After 3 o'clock, Blondie.

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9: Hey there, I'm Erin Roan. The Federal Attorney General has unveiled new privacy laws in a bid to get on top of a rising tide of new AI tech. The laws will include a fair and reasonable test stopping companies from collecting info about us that they don't need, as well as a right to erasure and the rollout of an ID lock. Michelle Rowland says it will help Aussies keep on top of what data is shared.
10: People should not have to choose between protecting their privacy and participating in the digital economy. The government's proposed reforms will help ensure they can do both and will further bring our privacy laws into the digital age.
9: ID lock will be available through MyGov from next year. The death toll from that catastrophic flooding in Nepal has risen to almost 800. 43 Aussies are among the thousands still missing. It comes amid warnings of more flooding, with crews working to clear a major highway connecting Kathmandu to one of the worst hit regions. A group of almost 30,000 irrigators has lost a $1.5 billion class action against the Murray-Darling Basin Authority. A New South Wales Supreme Court judge finding the authority has no duty of care to the group to avoid economic loss. The group has been ordered to pay the authority's legal costs as well. And the US president claims Iran's energy hub on Karg Island has been blown up. Donald Trump sharing an AI image of the attack on Truth Social, claiming US forces have blown it to smithereens, but he has failed to give any further detail. The island used to handle 90% of Iran's oil exports before the US attacks began earlier this year.
1: A Man's Toy Shop. 450 gram grease cartridge from $10. 4CC. Your sport now.
9: In sport and a massive upset at the US Open, Novak Djokovic has been knocked out in the first round. It is the first time he's lost in the first round of a Grand Slam in two decades. The 39-year-old looked to be in physical discomfort in the match but managed to take it to five sets before being beaten by Argentinian Mariano Navone. The Melbourne Storm has confirmed Joe Chan has been released from his NRL contract early. He is set to join the North Queensland Cowboys for the 2027 season. And in the AFL, Port veteran Ollie Wines has signed on for another season with the club.
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0: Weather. Beautiful afternoon in the Banana Shire. Getting down to a cool 8 overnight tonight. Fog, then sunny, 27 tomorrow. Sunny on Wednesday for the Banana Shire, the top of 29 degrees. Back home here on the coast, in Gladdy, we're expecting it to be mostly sunny for the rest of today. A sunny one tomorrow, top of 25 degrees, getting down to 15 overnight tonight. And Gladstone getting a sunny Wednesday at this stage, top of 26 degrees. Here on 4CC, Hamo is back tomorrow morning from 5 o'clock after 7. 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

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Well, tomorrow it is a Queensland Country Women's Association Ambrose Craft Day. And if you're not crafty, just come along for a cuppa and a chat. It happens on the first Tuesday of the month, and that's at the Queensland Country Women's Association's Ambrose Branch Hall, which is Gentle Annie Road in Ambrose. 9:30 tomorrow until 11:30. Obviously, bring your craft, whatever you're doing. But like I said, if you're not crafty, just come for a cuppa and a chat. More than welcome. Hammo's back tomorrow morning here on 4CC from 5 o'clock after 7. Our 4CC Harvey Norman Gladstone $1,000 Minute. BG's now.

0: Come back again. Daddy Curl here on the Feel Good Workday, having a chat with Trent, who's knocked off work. How was your weekend? What'd you get up to?
1: Same old stuff. Just do the yard.
0: Yeah?
1: The missus has got a Buddha stone garden in the pool area, so I've just bought a bloody little elephant that blows water out of his spout. And
0: oh, wow.
1: Put a pond and all that in there for her.
0: Oh, jeez. Huge.
1: Oh, it ends up costing you a bit by the time you bloody finish it, I tell you.
0: Yeah, yeah, yeah. Best husband in the world. Is that what you're going for? the trophy?
1: Got to try something. Wouldn't be for me looks.
0: No. She loves you, mate. Don't you worry.
1: Thanks, KV. Have a good one, eh?
0: You too, mate. Thanks for the call. The Piano Man, but not with his signature song in minutes here on the Feel Good Workday.
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0: Hey, it's Ruby from Your News Now with your news headlines. A Sydney man and Townsville woman are among 43 Aussies still unaccounted for in Nepal. Australia is bolstering privacy laws in a bid to get on top of an explosion of new AI tech. More people missing after a powerful flash flood ripped through the US Grand Canyon. And Taylor Preston's the first Aussie through to the second round of the US Tennis Open. Get your news when you want it. 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

0: XS here on the Feel Good Workday, having a chat with Andrew. Knows I love my fishing. Mate, you said you went out on the weekend to your secret spot. How'd you go?
1: Caught absolutely nothing worth bringing home.
0: Oh! So, no keepers.
1: Yeah. No keepers at all. Nothing.
0: Bugger. Fun day out, though?
1: Yeah, absolutely. Yeah, took Dad for a bit of a sail, so
0: yeah,
1: that was nice.
0: Oh, it's always good not getting any keepers with your dad in the boat because they'll never let you live that down.
1: That's exactly right.
0: Oh, been there, done that. Oh, I thought you've been here long enough to know what you were doing. Nah, my old man was pretty good. He didn't give me too much crap. Andrew, have a great rest of your afternoon. Thanks so much for the laugh as well. Have you ever been to Hollywood? I have not, but that is where we're going next.
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4: 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See ya. Bye.
3: See ya, mate.
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10: We're looking back on August 31st. It's the day in 1997 when Lady Diana, Princess of Wales, was tragically killed in a car accident, aged just 36.
11: Goodbye, Rose.
12: Paris, France tonight, a tragedy. Britain's Princess Diana has been in an automobile accident. Her companion, Dodi Al-Fayed, with whom she has been romantically linked over the past month or so, reportedly was killed.
10: To the other events of August 31st, back to 1888, when the first of Jack the Ripper's confirmed victims was discovered.
13: The terror began in earnest on the night of August the 31st, 1888. Marianne Nichols, known to her acquaintances as Polly, was 43 years old.
10: The popular Warner Brothers cartoon character Foghorn Leghorn made his debut in 1946.
14: You gotta keep on your toes.
10: To 1968, when West Indian cricket legend Sir Gary Sobers hit six sixes in an over.
15: And he's done it! And my goodness, it's gone way down to Swansea.
10: And the video for Michael Jackson's Bad, directed by Martin Scorsese, debuted in 1987.
16: Doing bad! You ain't bad! You ain't nothing!
10: Heading the birthday list today is legendary Australian actor Jack Thompson. Happy 86th birthday, Jack.
16: Around the overflow, the reed beds sweep and sway to the breezes.
10: Another moment for a West Indian cricket legend, Sir Clive Lloyd turns 82.
17: That's a tremendous hit by Lloyd.
10: Van Morrison is 81, started with the 60s group Them before going solo. Actor Richard Gere turns 77 today.
18: We're going to be spending an obscene amount of money in here.
10: Remember 80s pop singer and actress Debbie Gibson? Can you believe she's 56? Actor and comedian Chris Tucker celebrates his 55th birthday.
19: Now, as the Chinese say, all great battles are won without fighting.
10: Former Aussie Test cricketer Chris Rogers turns 49.
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10: And special birthday for Australian dual Olympian and gold medal winning swimmer Melanie Schlanger. She's 40.
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2: 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This is 4CC.

can't believe we're done already. That's it for today's Feel Good Workday. It'll be back tomorrow with me after 1 o'clock. Jonesy and Amanda got a big week ahead of them. Superstar Lee Sales is joining them to celebrate the 30th anniversary of Australian Story. I really enjoyed Lee. I think she's excellent at what she does. Emma Gillespie in for the download. Of course, they'll have TikTok Tucker on Wednesday. I wonder what kind of awful food they'll be eating this week. One of the stars of the Monkees is also coming in. Like I said, a big one with Jonesy and Amanda. They're on from 4 o'clock after 7. Christian O'Connell show tonight. Have yourself a wonderful evening. I know Jonesy and Amanda have Michael Jackson. Right with you all night. White Snake.

0: after 4 o'clock. Have yourself a wonderful evening. I'll catch you tomorrow.
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6: Hey there, I'm Erin Roan with the latest. Pauline Hanson has accused the PM of inciting violence against her. The One Nation leader claims his comments labelling her party dangerous and divisive off the back of its by-election win in WA crossed a line. She claims Anthony Albanese is just worried about losing his job. There's fresh warnings of more flooding in Nepal as the search continues for thousands still unaccounted for. 43 Australians are among the missing, with the death toll passing 900, with Australia committing another $3 million in support. Sarada Vishwanathan's Australian partner is missing. She's calling for the Australian Army to join rescue efforts.
7: The main thing we want now is to try and get the Australian government to go over there, send their troops over to find our people. It's been 5 days now, and we know that the critical window of survival is getting slimmer and slimmer.
6: On Nine there, there's said to be a shake-up of privacy laws across Australia. The Attorney-General unveiling reforms today, which include a fair and reasonable test, stopping companies from collecting info they don't need, as well as a right to erasure and the rollout of an ID lock. Another reason to keep kids off screens, research from the University of New South Wales carried out before the under-16s ban was rolled out, found kids who got online at a younger age reported more symptoms of anxiety and depression. Before the ban came into effect, the average first-time user was just 11 years old. And it seems Google is falling into step with the US president. It's updated its US-based maps to show Lake Ontario as Lake America, following an order from Donald Trump last week.
8: Selling your car? David Grant Car Sales pays cash and comes to you.
6: Sport. In sport, and Novak Djokovic has been reduced to tears after being knocked out of the US Open in the opening round. The 39-year-old looked to be in physical discomfort but managed to take it to five sets before being sent packing. He hasn't been knocked out in the first round of a Grand Slam for two decades. In the NRL, the North Queensland Cowboys have signed Storm back rower Joe Chan. The 24-year-old has inked a two-year deal starting from 2027 after being granted an early release from his contract. And in AFL, Frio will be boosted by the return of Murphy Reid for Thursday's qualifying final against Hawthorn.
5: Harvey Norman Computers Gladstone, your home of all things technology.
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9: Beautiful afternoon in the Banana Shire, getting down to a cool 8 overnight tonight. Fog, then sunny, 27 tomorrow. Sunny on Wednesday for the Banana Shire, the top of 29 degrees. Back home here on the coast, Englady, we're expecting it to be mostly sunny for the rest of today. A sunny one tomorrow, top of 25 degrees, getting down to 15 overnight tonight. And Gladstone getting a sunny Wednesday at this stage, top of 26 degrees. Here on 4CC, Hamo is back tomorrow morning from 5 o'clock after 7, our 4CC Harvey Norman Gladstone, $1,000 minute.
10: Good afternoon to you, Amanda, my little denim-shirted friend.
11: Hello, Mr. Paisley.
10: Mr. Paisley. And we have Brian in today, Ryan with a B, because Gem Y Rye is over in Edinburgh. Not Edinburgh, South Australia, Edinburgh, Scotland.
11: He has had a show at the Adelaide Fringe. He's had a show performing in a theatre in Sydney, mm-hmm. and he wants to check out the Edinburgh Fringe. So he went for the weekend, pretty much.
10: Yep.
11: And when you build in time differences and whatever, I think he's back Tuesday or Wednesday. But I'm envious of how to live like that. I think, you know what, I'm going to go for 4 days.
10: I went to Dublin Island to interview you too, and I left on the Friday and I was back to work on the Monday.
11: Yeah.
10: So I don't know what's his problem.
11: Oh, well, he wants to see more. You were paid to do 1 day's work. He's over there to see a whole lot of shows. If at my age, when I travel, it takes me that long to get over the back pain of sitting on a plane.
10: Yeah, yeah.
11: And yes, I am lying down.
10: When you're lying flat up the front next to the pilot, Tahiti looks nice.
11: Flat next to the pilot, I'm not that drunk.
10: Ryan with a B is here. Hello, Brian.
11: Hello, Brian.
12: Thank you. Did Ryan pack his pantaloons?
11: Well, I don't know. He does have a suit of armour in his show, but he said that with all the excess luggage, et cetera, he wasn't going to take it.
10: And if he starts eating some haggis, he'll be putting something in those pantaloons.
11: Well, when you say, did he pack his pantaloons? Sounds like he's had an incident already.
10: you've seen his show. A lot of people were packing their pantaloons. We can slag him off
11: because he can't hear it. That's right.
10: Don't worry, the Gem Y Rye Army, i.e. his mum and dad, he will be back in our bosom on Wednesday.
11: I think so.
10: So that means we've got Bri for today and tomorrow, which is great.
11: Which is great.
10: You know who else we got on the show today?
11: Tell me.
10: Lee Sales.
11: We do. We've got our mate Lee Sales.
10: Leggy Sales, we call her.
11: I'll tell you what, I saw her at the Logies and she said, I hope my dress isn't too short. And I said, I'll let you know. And luckily, it wasn't because I saw her get up on stage to receive all the awards, whatever. And I couldn't see her undies. Okay. She'd left them behind at the table.
10: Lee will be joining us.
11: Yes.
10: Also, Instagram makes its return. And we can't do anything until we do the Fast Five. It's Jonesy and Amanda driving you home for Jam Nation.
13: Central Queensland's own. Four.

0: Hi there, it's Jonesy Demander driving you home this Monday afternoon.
1: How fast can this thing go?
2: Faster than the speed of light.
3: Jonesy and Amanda's.
2: Fast Five.
0: Last day of August as well, the 31st.
4: It
0: hasn't this
4: too,
0: year
4: and
0: gone
4: is tomorrow
0: quick?
4: Spring? I think it is. This is last day of winter.
0: Is it? No, I think next week. No, and this is next week. We're in next week.
4: We're in this week.
0: I think last week I said no.
4: Like it goes by the date.
0: Yeah.
4: Like the 1st of September.
0: Yeah.
4: Is when we get the new
0: Do
4: season,
0: Do I look like
4: Brendan?
0: A meteorologist? Five questions. Can you go all the way and answer all questions correctly? If you do that, Amanda will say...
4: I'll try not to laugh and I'll say you will get...
0: Meteorologist.
4: Thank you. You'll get a $250 Bunnings gift card.
0: Yeah. Troy's in Avalon.
4: Hello, Troy.
5: Hey, guys. How are you?
4: Very well, good, thank Troy. You. Here's question one. William S. Harley and the Davidson brothers founded which company in 1903?
5: Harley-Davidson?
4: Yeah, I'm looking at a picture of them all. They just look like very serious
0: yep.
4: men, don't they?
0: Well, they
4: don't
0: started
4: look
0: off
4: like...
0: making bicycles and then they made motorcycles. What's
4: they
0: your favourite?
4: Like rev heads.
0: What's your favourite Harley-Davidson, Troy? Actually, I'll make it easy. What's your favourite Harley engine?
5: I'm not a bike rider.
0: Okay.
4: That's right, Troy. Fight back. Fight back against okay. big bike that I'm sitting opposite here.
0: Well,
5: your favourite Harley?
0: My favourite Harley engine, the Panhead. I'm a big fan of the Panhead engine. It was a really good engine. Their latest one, it's great as well, the Milwaukee 8.
4: And
0: but
4: wake.
0: I did like the Evo. The Evo was a great motor.
4: Question number two, Troy. Let's play the not-so-secret sound.
0: Yes.
4: Duh. What is this sound?
0: Oh, goodness.
4: I love it. What is it?
5: Bagpipes.
4: Bagpipes.
0: Question number three. I'm also just a girl standing in front of a boy asking him to love her. That's from a famous movie. Which movie was it from, Troy?
5: Love Actually.
4: No, it wasn't Love Actually.
0: No.
4: Sorry, Troy.
0: Pat is in East Perth.
4: Hi, Pat.
6: Yes.
4: Hello,
0: pay
4: Pat.
0: Pay attention, Pat.
4: I'm also yep. just a girl standing in front of a boy asking him to love her is from which movie?
6: Can you repeat the question again?
4: I'm also just a girl standing in front of a boy asking him to love her is from which movie? Sorry, Pat.
0: Brian is right on the buzzer. Pat, come again anytime. Why don't we have some Googling time? I'm also just a girl standing in front of a boy asking him to love
4: me. Famous
0: her.
4: Line from a famous film.
0: It's one of my favourite movies. Amanda doesn't like it so much.
4: I'll explain why when we return.
0: It's Jonesy and Amanda driving you home for Jam Nation.
7: Central Queensland's 4CC.

0: there. It's Jonesy Demander across Australia driving you home.
1: How fast can this thing go?
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4: Fast Five.
0: And we are into the Fast Five this Monday afternoon.
5: This is going to Chris in Cabramatta. Hello, Chris.
6: G'day, Amanda. How are you?
5: Very well, thank you. Here's a famous quote from a famous film. I'm also just a girl standing in front of a boy asking him to love her. Which film is that from?
6: Oh, look, it's not normally my forte, but I believe it's Notting Hill.
0: You believe right. I love Notting Hill. Amanda's not a big fan.
5: Well, that's because I was going through IVF at the time. And so when I went to see it, I didn't think that she and Hugh Grant had any chemistry. It was a great film. I loved all the rest of it. But then at the end, it was just, I'd found out the day before that an attempt we did hadn't resulted in an embryo, all of that. And so to watch them go through the normal cycle of couple fall in love, pregnant at the end.
0: Yeah.
5: And it just made me angry because I thought, that doesn't happen for everybody. It seemed to happen for everybody but me. So that's why I didn't like the film.
0: Mm.
5: And only on a very personal level.
0: Have you watched it since?
5: No.
0: Because you've got two strapping boys now.
5: I know.
0: So
5: no.
0: it might land differently.
5: Oh, I'm sure it would absolutely land differently. I'm not like you. I rarely re-watch a film.
0: I really
5: do you,
0: like
5: Chris,
0: it.
5: If you see a film, do you watch it more than once?
6: Oh, look, probably rarely. When I was younger, but I think as you get older, you sort of, time poor for doing that sort of thing.
5: Yeah, I think so too. Actually, that's an interesting pub test, whip poll, watching films more than once. Mm-hmm. I don't think I
0: What's
5: ever
0: a movie
5: have...
0: you can watch again and again?
5: That's to you, Chris, that question.
6: You know what? I really like Lord of the Rings because that was a book that I read when I was young and I loved it. And it's just sometimes it's just light and airy and it's like got that feel-good quality to it.
5: About
6: it's
5: you,
6: not
5: Brendan?
6: Very manly, I know.
5: No, not at all. Not at all. There's nothing you don't have
0: Chris,
5: to be manly.
0: We're not Triple M, mate. It's not man central.
5: Brendan, what's yours?
6: But I am having a man, James,
0: you are a man.
5: Having said that, Jonesy, yours would be Mad Max.
0: Oh, definitely. I can watch Mad Max constantly.
5: Yeah.
0: But okay, you know, a movie I can watch it again and again and I really enjoy is Yesterday. Have you seen Yesterday?
5: Yes, I have.
0: The guy, have you heard of this movie, Chris? He's a guy that has this strange accident. He's a struggling musician and he's on the verge of giving up, has this strange accident, and for some reason the Beatles don't exist and he's the only one in the world that knows the Beatles' music.
5: It's a great film.
0: And he starts recording all these songs and Ed Sheeran's in it. It was really good. I loved it,
5: but I wouldn't watch it more than once. Even films I love, I wouldn't watch more than once.
0: Chris, let's get back to this.
6: I haven't seen it, but I'm going to watch it.
0: Go and see it.
5: You'll like it, Chris.
0: That's
6: good.
0: Thanks
6: for the tip.
5: Question number four. Found only in Australia, which animal is also known as the rabbit-eared bandicoot? What would that be?
6: Rabbit-eared bandicoot.
5: Yeah, what do you think?
6: Not the bilby.
5: It's the bilby.
0: And this is question five for you, Chris. Which documentary show currently hosted by Lee Sales is celebrating its 30th anniversary?
6: I think I'm out.
5: Oh, Chris, farewell.
0: Well, let's get Kelly on the line.
5: Hello, Kelly of Blacktown. How are you?
0: We haven't had you on for ages, Kel.
5: We've missed you.
7: I'm not at Blacktown no more.
5: Okay.
0: Where are you now?
7: Bathurst.
5: Oh, have you moved to Bathurst? That's my old university stomping ground. Are you loving it?
7: No, I hate it. It's too cold. ask Jenna what's going on. She'll tell you. Jenna knows what's
0: Digital
7: going
0: Jenna
7: on.
0: Digital Jenna knows what's going on. Okay, well, Kel,
5: we'll get the information from her, Kelly.
7: Yeah.
5: To let everyone else know, Kelly, every Anzac Day.
0: Yeah, when we did
5: Anzac,
0: breakfast radio.
5: Kelly would send us a batch of Anzac biscuits.
0: And you'll always do
5: them.
0: That.
5: We always love them. All right.
7: And there's a reason why you didn't get them, but Jenna knows what that reason is as well.
0: Is everything okay, Kelly?
7: Not really.
5: Kelly.
0: You don't have to tell us.
7: I'm fine.
0: Okay.
5: All right.
0: But something
7: I'm
0: in your,
7: fine.
0: Your life's not good.
7: Yeah, as I said, Jenna knows.
0: Okay. No, we won't press you further,
5: We won't
0: Kelly.
5: Press you further, but we're
0: much
5: very
0: love.
5: Fond of you, Kelly.
7: Say, Jonesy, there's a spare bed here if you want to come down for the motor racing.
0: In the, when the... Yeah, I'll come down for when the bikes are running around Bathurst. That's great.
5: And the cars. What about when the cars go around?
0: Yeah, the cars. I've seen the cars many times. But the bikes, when the bikes run around.
5: What about when the biscuits go around, Kelly? Can I come for that?
0: Go around.
7: Yeah, why not?
0: And maybe Amanda can show you some of her old haunts and then you'll fall in love with Bathurst.
5: Most of them are pubs.
7: My daughter actually went to the same uni.
5: Oh, did she? There you go.
7: Yeah, she sort of followed your path. She was a journalist, but she does the newspaper down here.
0: Oh, good
5: okay. Good on.
0: Oh, this is good.
5: That's where I met Andrew Denton and all of that crowd. Here is question number five for you. Which documentary show hosted by Lee Sales is celebrating its 30th anniversary?
7: Australian Story.
5: And Lee's on our show
0: well,
5: today.
0: Well, Kelly, and you know what? In Bathurst, there's a great Bunnings, and you've got a $250 Bunnings gift card.
7: Yeah, I've already been there too.
0: Oh, well, there you go. It's got the gift card.
5: You can get the world's biggest sausage.
0: It sounds to me, Kelly, that you've warmed to Bathurst.
7: Well, weather, no, but it is warming up here at the moment, so, yeah.
0: Well, we are coming into summer and spring and...
5: We understand the notion.
0: Congratulations to you,
5: Thank
0: Kelly.
5: Thank you, Kelly.
0: And we'll find out what's going on in your life.
5: Well, Lee Sales is going to be joining us. Australian Story is turning 30.
0: Mm-hmm.
5: And keep going, Brendan.
0: If you'd like to play the Fast Five, jonesyandamanda.com.au. 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
1: Jonesy and Amanda. Come on, I want you
2: 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No filters, no apologies.

0: Hello there, it's Jonesy and Amanda driving you home this Monday afternoon.
1: Well, I've been reading about a new maxing. You know how guys are into looks maxing, health and wellness maxing, and that includes fibre maxing and protein maxing.
0: Yep.
1: Are you into all that?
0: No. No. Oh, I would take the Metamucil.
1: You're into poo maxing.
0: I'm into the Muse because it's good for you.
1: Okay, but you've taken that long before the maxing fad.
0: Yeah. I was on the
1: Muse. You're an early Muse adopter.
0: The Muse before anyone else.
1: Well, this is all about hyperfixating on specific nutrient intake. So you're stacking multiple supplements without medical advice. And some people are tracking their blood sugar via those continuous glucose monitors that are for people who have diabetes.
0: My mum's got one.
1: Yeah, that's right, because your mum has diabetes.
0: I kind of like checking her telemetry. I go, now let's have a look at your blood sugar. And then I say, what have you been eating?
1: Do you?
0: Yeah.
1: Oh, terrible.
0: What have you been eating?
1: What a bully. There's also lifestyle maxing. This is things like money maxing, extreme budgeting and hustling and side projects and things.
0: Side hustle?
1: Yep. Study maxing. Friction maxing, forcing yourself to do hard, uncomfortable things to build resilience.
0: Like what?
1: I don't know. Well, there's voice maxing, protein maxing, fibre maxing. We've spoken about those.
0: Yep.
1: Brain maxing, trying to boost cognitive performance. You should try it, Brendan.
0: Yes.
1: But what about this?
0: Yes.
1: This is the one I read about on the weekend, which is pheromone maxing.
0: Okay.
1: Young men apparently are now skipping showers before going on dates with women. Pheromone maxing is what it's called, and it's a new trend in the manosphere. This is the article I've seen. So young men are skipping showering, skipping deodorant. They're wearing unwashed shirts, and then they're even drinking their own urine.
0: Yeah.
1: This is because alcohol's so expensive. So this is because they want to sweat out the toxins. According to a new report from Vice magazine, pheromone maxing is becoming an increasing trend for young men. The goal is that by drinking your own urine, you will release toxins. And by not showering and not wearing deodorant, etc., wearing dirty clothes, you will likely have more pheromones and therefore be more attractive. They have said, funnily enough, no evidence exists that this works. Because what I know about young women, they love a stinky urine-breathed man. And if you think that this is crazy and could not be true, what about, you remember Clavicula? We've spoken about him with his...
0: Clavicula?
1: Yeah, that's his name. His looks maxing. This is the guy who would smash his face with a hammer for his bone smashing.
0: Yeah.
1: Because the bone smashing with a hammer or a blunt object gives people the false belief that healing microfractures will give them a sharper jawline and cheekbones. So that's the part of the looks maxing. So if you think drinking your own urine and not showering is a really weird subset, yes, it is, but what about that?
0: Maybe do some brain maxing before you take on these other things.
1: Maybe some read maxing, reading some science maxing and see how you go.
0: Maybe some lecture maxing.
1: Yeah. That's what every young man needs, someone to lecture them.
0: Elise Ailes. She's going to be joining us, 30th anniversary of Australian Story. Yeah. Lee, joining us next. It's Jonesy and Amanda driving you home for Jam Nation.
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1: For 30 years, Australian Story has brought us some of the most uplifting, heartbreaking and extraordinary stories. Tonight on the ABC, they are celebrating this with a program that shows the length and breadth of all the stories they've covered. Of course, the person to speak to is the woman in the eye of the storm, and that is Lee Sales. Hello, Lee.
0: The one, the only.
2: Well,
0: here she is.
1: You could tell I went off-piste in that intro, but go with me.
0: You went full Daryl Summers.
1: I did a little bit.
0: I remember watching when Amanda was on Dance with the Stars and Daryl was there hosting it, and there was a bit, he had this ginormous cue card, and I'm watching him reading the cue card, and there's a bit that he just went fully off-piste with the cue card, and the cue card guy's going, "Where are you going, Daryl?" And then Daryl got it back. It was like he'd gone on to some black run and then he managed to get it. And then we're all drinking hot chocolate. And glue vine.
3: Beautiful. That is a beautiful visual metaphor for the way TV people can kind of, you know, scramble around. But, yeah.
1: But yes.
3: Well done, Daryl.
0: Yeah.
1: So tell us, 30 years, obviously there are some stories that the public has just never recovered from in good ways and bad, just ones that have kicked everyone in the feels. What are some of those bigger ones?
3: Look, the one that actually our viewers voted as their favourite of all time is about a farming couple from Queensland, Gail and Mac Shan. And she had a terrible farming accident. I think they would have been in their 20s, and she lost use of both arms, lost one arm completely and use of the other. And they wanted to try to keep the farm going, and it's just the most moving, incredible story, and they're the most gorgeous people. And we've checked in with them four times over the decades to just, you know, keep tabs on how they're going, and that's the one, you know, they're not famous people, but they're the ones that our viewers love the most.
0: Is there anyone that you really want to do?
3: Look, we try all the time. Like, every year we try for, like, your Kylie Minogues and people like that, but it's really hard to get very famous people now because there's so many platforms where they can do their own doco or tell their own story, as Kylie has done on Netflix and, you know, very successfully. I'm always just looking out for, you know, a random, normal, non-famous person but who has an amazing backstory and is doing something incredible. Like, one of my favourites was, I don't know if you guys have ever met Eddie Wu, who's the maths guy, who he has a channel on YouTube called WooTube.
1: Yes.
3: He's just the greatest guy. And he's just, you know, I think he's got 2 million followers now on WooTube, and he still teaches at the same high school in Sydney that he's always taught at. Like, he's just the best. Mm. And so I love ones like that.
1: What do you think this gives people? I saw people on socials today talking about having watched the Sydney Marathon, and they said it reminded people of the essential goodness of people. I think Australian Story does something the same. It reminds us of the beauty in humanity.
3: Absolutely. And also all the things that we have in common, when so often what's in the public space is about all the ways that we're different and all the ways we disagree with each other. Because I think with Australian Story, even if the person being featured is famous, they're often talking about the private part of their life that you don't see, and that their brother's got schizophrenia, like Claudia Carvin, and that she's his primary carer and he lives in a share home and she goes and sees him once a week and all of that. Or it's Michael Klim and he's dealing with just a horrible health setback that's ruined his mobility. Or it's just ordinary people like Gail and Mac Shan dealing with whatever life has thrown them. And I think when you watch it, it's both a mirror held up to you because you realise, oh, everyone's got their challenges and their things they have to deal with, and people amazingly just kind of do adapt, even though life can be painful and, you know, joyful permanently at the same time. But there's also some vague, odd sense of reassurance in it that you feel kind of like a sense of community or something around it. So I think that's what makes people keep coming back to it.
0: Yeah. People come back to it.
1: I can't let you go without discussing you at the Logies and your extraordinary legs.
0: Yeah,
1: who
0: what
1: knew,
0: about that?
1: Who knew? Did you borrow those for the night? And if you did, where have you taken them back to? Because I'd like to use them too.
3: They're like hair extensions. You just clip them on kind of at the top of your hips, and then, you know, they just add on to your extra legs. No, look, I thought, I was 53 this year. I've never worn a short dress to the Logies, and I just thought, well, why the hell am I going to the gym all the time if I'm not going to get
0: these puppies
1: out of the candle occasionally? And it looked great. I saw you on the way in.
0: You did, you look good.
1: You did, and I saw you on the way in and you said, I hope it's not too short. And then about 18 times you won so many awards, I saw you going up the stairs. I thought, yep, I still can't see your undies. You did well.
3: You would have been, that's very reassuring, because where you were seated, yes, you would have been in pole position to look right up my clacker. I couldn't see anything. I feel like nobody could see anything.
0: That should be a new ABC show, Right Up My Clacker.
3: Right up Lee Sales.
1: How many people are in there?
0: Well, you know, that could be an OnlyFans opportunity for you.
1: Oh, okay. Very nice.
0: Lee, it's always great to talk to you. Australian Story, the 30th anniversary episode, airs tonight at 8 o'clock on ABC TV and ABC iView. Always great to have you on the show, Lee.
3: Oh, thank you, my friends.
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5: We're at the back end of the NRL season. It won't be long until we're saying goodbye to another year of NRL and saying goodbye to our favourite segment with Hammo and Macca.
6: Bye-bye, Barry. 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
7: You shot that.
6: I thought that's a good rhyme, that one.
5: But there's a little more of that to come. 4CC's footy tipping competition with a jackpot spend to win at the Baroran Hotel. Well, it jackpots sometimes.
8: Listener this week will be tipping against me. If they don't win, it'll jackpot. Yours don't jackpot much, do they?
6: What are you trying to say, Hammo?
5: Yeah. Nominate now on our Facebook page and take on Macca and Hammo in the 4CC footy tipping competition. Hurry, there's not much time left. Thanks to the number one pub in Baroran, the Baroran Hotel on 4CC.
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17: Hey there, I'm Erin Rohn with the latest. A Sydney man, a Townsville woman and a Melbourne couple are among 43 Australians still missing following catastrophic flooding in Nepal. The death toll has now passed 900, with thousands more unaccounted for, with mass burials for victims now getting underway. Australia has pledged a further $3 million in aid. Australian privacy laws are in for a shake-up in a bid to keep on top of emerging AI technologies like smart glasses. The Attorney General has unveiled a raft of reforms aimed at bolstering protections for Aussie consumers, including the right to erasure and a higher threshold for consent in a bid to prevent our data being used without our knowledge. Michelle Rowland says an ID lock will also be rolled out through MyGov from next year.
18: These reforms help put Australians back in control of their personal information, and it sets a clear expectation. If an organisation wants to use your data, it must do so fairly, transparently and responsibly.
17: The body of a newborn baby has been found in a rubbish bin in Sydney's West. The body discovered in Auburn just after midday. Police hold serious concerns for the welfare of the baby's mother. They are urging her to seek medical care. And Aussie rock legend Angry Anderson has been rushed to hospital after suffering a cardiac arrest. His bandmates from Rose Tattoo sharing the news on Instagram. They say the 79-year-old is receiving the treatment and care that he needs. They also say they are overwhelmed by the outpouring of love and support they've received.
5: Bendigo Community Bank. Calliope and Gladstone. Your town, your bank. 4CC. Your sport now.
17: In sport, Geelong's Tom Atkins insists the players haven't been distracted by the concussion drama surrounding the club. Final preparations are underway ahead of the side's clash with Carlton in an elimination final on Friday. The club slapped with a $140,000 fine for failing to inform the AFL of a concussion waiver in Jake Colajasny's contract. The Broncos boss has apologised after admitting Adam Reynolds' farewell was disappointing. Tech issues cut the skipper's final lap at Suncorp short. And an apparent changing of the guard at the US Open, Novak Djokovic has been knocked out in the first round.
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10: Fine overnight with minimum temperatures of around 12 to 15 degrees. Tomorrow we're looking at tops of between 22 and 25 and 10 to 15 knot winds out in the waters.
1: Let me ask you this. When you went to school, remember all that one day you went to school, what did you have? Your mum packed you a lunch?
0: Yeah. Which I'd promptly throw over the fence at the back of the school.
1: And then go and buy a pie?
0: And then she'd come, no, I just wouldn't eat anything. We didn't have pies back in those
1: days. Why did you throw your lunch away?
0: Because she'd make honey sandwiches, and I just didn't like honey on bread.
1: Honey sandwiches.
0: And I'd throw it straight over the fence.
1: And if you told her you didn't want
0: honey? Then I'd come home and she'd do the interrogation. Oh, how was your lunch today? I said, great. I loved it. Oh, really? You really like peanut butter? I love peanut butter. And then she said, well, that's a lie. I gave you a honey sandwich. And then she knew the lady over the fence as well. She had a collection of sandwiches. But I wasn't the only kid. Every kid was throwing their sandwiches over.
1: And did you get any sweet treats?
0: No sweet treats. There was no such thing.
1: Lunch boxes at schools today have become so political thanks to WhatsApp groups, thanks to social media, thanks to parents just being so much more involved in their kids' lives. But a story has gone viral in America, super viral. There are memes, there are songs, a whole lot of things around a certain WhatsApp group for mums and around one sweet treat in a lunchbox. I'll tell you more next.
0: That's coming up. It's Jonesy and Amanda driving you home for Jam Nation.

0: Hi there, it's Jonesy D'Amanda, the last day of August as we drive you home.
1: A single screenshot of a WhatsApp parents group, a mother's group for five-year-olds has garnered 10 million views and has set America into a frenzy.
0: WhatsApp groups.
1: WhatsApp groups, particularly mum's WhatsApp groups.
0: That, I couldn't think of anything worse. We've got, what have we got in our lives? We've got our work one here. Mm-hmm. So I'm in five possibly WhatsApp groups ranging from our friends group to other friends group.
1: But they're by choice.
0: To the consortium of people that I've bought this crazy fishing boat with.
1: But they're all by choice. The school ones are different because often that's the only way, and it wasn't in my day either as a parent, the only way parents today get access because the school uses that to filter information through. But then there may be 10 people, 20 people involved. Your phone would constantly be binging. And then it's someone's birthday.
0: But you don't have to. Do you have to do that?
1: Well, I don't. I think you probably do. That might be the only way you'll hear that there's a mufti day or whatever, mm-hmm. that kind of thing. But let me tell you about this particular one. So this single thing is all about Oreos. And you may have heard of Oreo Gate. It has gone ballistic. So there are five or six in this group for five-year-olds. And it starts with a woman called Michelle saying, "Hi, everyone. Sorry, slightly awkward one, but could we maybe agree on some basic rules around lunchboxes?" One of the other mums says, "Of course, is this about allergies?" "No, not allergy related. Ava came home really upset yesterday because one of the girls had Oreos in her lunch." "Oh, why was she upset?" "Well, we don't allow that kind of thing at home. She obviously wanted them when she saw someone else eating them. I was wondering if we could agree not to send things like Oreos, chocolate, candy, so the kids aren't comparing lunches." What world is she in? And the other parent said, "Sorry, back off."
0: Yeah.
1: And so she then went to the teacher. She approached the school and requested that the parents be given an approved snack list. The parent said, "Really, we encourage healthy snacks, but this is up to the parents." And the world, North America in particular, has gone crazy. I've seen T-shirts with pictures of Oreos saying, "Justice for Ava," and all these memes of mothers buying all the Oreos off the shelves saying, "I'm doing it for Ava. I'm going to flood Ava with Oreos."
0: So Ava's not intolerant. She's just not allowed to have them.
1: Not allowed to have them. Duh. It's been turned. You know how people have taken conversations and turning them into gospel songs?
0: Yeah.
1: That's happened here.

0: wanted them when she saw someone else eating them.
1: Okay.
0: I thought there had been an allergy issue or something.
2: No.
0: I just wondered if we could agree not to send things like Oreos.
3: Isn't it great? And then there's part two.
0: Well, I really didn't want to bring this up again, but Ava came home upset again today. Please don't say Oreos. Yes,

0: It's so catchy.
1: I love it.
0: It's so catchy.
1: How does it finish?
0: Well, it finished with...
1: a shooting?
0: It finished with all of them packing extra Oreos for their own kids to give Ava. And then that Michelle went ballistic, et cetera, et cetera. It's so fascinating. And other people posting pictures of themselves saying, dinner can wait. I need to find out whether Ava had an Oreo today.
1: You know, Oreo should get in on this.
0: Well, already people are going, oh, this is a conspiracy. Ava doesn't exist.
1: Save that for Tin Hat Tuesday.
0: That's quite right.
1: It's Jonesy and Amanda driving you home for Jam Nation.

0: Hello there, it's Jonesy Demander across Australia driving you home. WhatsApp groups, I am not a fan.
1: But you could dip out of the parents' ones.
0: Yeah, I missed out on the parents' ones.
1: Yeah.
0: There was never a time because it wasn't invented. Thank the Lord.
1: You'd have to catch a carrier pigeon of an evening to get the school messages.
0: Well, and I don't think we even had emails for my kids as far as what was going on. You'd get a note home from school.
1: If there was trouble.
0: Or
1: you'd find a note in the bottom of the bag and to realise that they'd missed a school excursion from 3 weeks ago.
0: Yep.
1: But this is hypervigilance and it must be absolutely exhausting. There's a case in the States at the moment. It's called Oreo Gate. It was a group of mums, one of them saying that her daughter isn't allergic, but they don't like, but she doesn't want her child to be jealous of someone else's lunchbox. So she asked everyone not to pack sweets or chocolates or Oreos in the lunchboxes. And the other mums, quite rightly, are outraged. It's even been put to song.

0: etc.
1: When I was at school,
0: all
1: my mate Cassa,
0: obsessed.
1: His mum, and we didn't get treats back in those days, but my mate Cassa, his mum used to pack a frozen Herbert Adams chocolate donut.
0: Oh, yum.
1: And he was like,
0: so it's frozen in the morning.
1: Frozen in the morning. And this is just, we didn't even understand the concept of frozen donuts. It was a new thing. So she just put it in the lunchbox and we'd all gather around.
0: And by little lunch, it was thawed out.
1: It was perfect. And Castle would.
0: Did he share it with you?
1: Yeah, he would. Yeah, because he wasn't a big fan of them. So he'd share his chocolate donut around.
0: Right. It's another WhatsApp group entirely.
1: Who wants a bit of Cass's
0: okay,
1: chocolate
0: okay,
1: donut?
0: Thank you. Well, the tribal drum is going to beat for this Tales of the School WhatsApp group.
1: Tribal drum.
0: The tribal drum is beating for this, your school WhatsApp group.
1: I need edumacation on this.
0: Feel free to out other parents, mm-hmm. how ridiculous it's got, how you missed all the messages. What have you got for
1: if
0: us?
1: If you talk about a WhatsApp group here, though, if you say the name of the WhatsApp group. I was about to talk about all the WhatsApp groups I'm on, but if I mention it, does that mean that people can look it up and join it?
0: Oh, they're going to see how lowly your boat is and how who's going to paint the rudder this week.
1: Excuse me. I'll just say this to the fellas. I worked on the boat all weekend.
0: Okay.
1: While they're out motorbike riding, spending time with their families.
0: Brendan, you're a broadcaster. Don't waste this space on that.
1: Anyway, I'm just saying.
0: We want school WhatsApp groups, not your goofy boat ones. Tales of the School WhatsApp group.
1: It's Jonesy and Amanda driving you home for Jam Nation.
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0: unaccounted for in Nepal. Australia is bolstering privacy laws in a bid to get on top of an explosion of new AI tech. More people missing after a powerful flash flood ripped through the US Grand Canyon. And Taylor Preston's the first Aussie through to the second round of the US Tennis Open. 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

0: out there, it's Jonesy D'Amato across Australia driving you home. The Tribal Drummers beating Tales of the School WhatsApp group.
1: A simple discussion around an Oreo biscuit in a lunchbox has ignited North America. They've gone crazy and people seem to be on the side of the Oreo. There's one family, a mother, who's saying, my daughter's not allergic, but I don't want her to have Oreos.
0: We don't have those treats at home.
1: Could you please not put them in your kids' lunchboxes because I don't want her to come home upset that she can't have them. And people are going, that's life, Michelle. The whole thing has been put to music. It goes a little like this.
2: Hey!

0: that kind of thing at home, so obviously she wanted them when she saw someone else eating them. Okay, I thought there had been an allergy issue or something.
1: And then it escalated.
2: It escalates.
0: I really didn't want to bring this up again, but Ava came home upset again today.
3: Please don't say Oreos.
0: Yes, actually, someone sent them again.
3: That would be me.
0: Right, so after our conversation yesterday, they were already in her lunchbox, Michelle.
1: Michelle, the lunchbox has already been packed. You can't unpack a lunchbox.
2: Michelle, what lessons are you giving your child?
1: Goodness me.
2: But these school WhatsApp groups are fraught. They're absolutely fraught.
1: Thank God I missed them. Tracy is on the Sunshine Coast.
2: Hello, Tracy. What was the tale of the WhatsApp group?
4: Hello. Yes, well, it wasn't actually me, but my daughter got a WhatsApp message about my grandson and not to bring Twisties to school. He had a little packet of Twisties in his lunchbox because they were unhealthy.
2: Come on.
1: Where is your evidence that Twisties are unhealthy?
2: And what did other parents respond?
4: Well, I do the pick up and drop off, or drop off and pick up, and I was sort of there talking to the mothers and that, and they were saying, yeah, you know, it's unhealthy food because everyone's healthy and blah, blah, blah. And I just said, well, you know, I can agree with that, but, you know, if you want to make his lunch and pack his lunch for school, go right ahead.
2: Well, that's right.
1: That's true.
2: And parents are oftentimes poor. Mm-hmm. We know the information,
1: mm-hmm.
2: but if a packet of Twisties goes in a lunchbox as opposed to a carrot stick, I think we're going to be okay.
1: When I was a kid, my dad gave me a carton of cigarettes to give to my teacher as a Christmas gift. And I just had a flashback to it then.
2: Well, remember in pottery.
1: And I just remembered, and he said, oh, thanks, mate. That's great. Tell your dad thanks.
2: Yeah, remember in pottery, we'd all make ashtrays.
1: Yeah.
2: Everyone's parents smoked.
1: You know, and people are complaining about Twisties.
2: I know, yeah.
1: This is a carton of Dunhill.
2: Thank you, Tracy.
1: Jess has joined
2: us. Hello, Jess. What did you get in the WhatsApp group?
5: Oh, can I just tell you, like, flat out, the WhatsApp groups kill my soul. I have a kid in year 5 and a kid in year 3, and we do scouts, we do football, we do dance. There are so many WhatsApp groups, and it's just so overwhelming and all too much. But to top it all off, about a week and a half ago, just before book week, a parent posted and said that their kid was going as Harry Potter, and to make sure that no one else in the class was going to dress the same because they wanted their kid to be the only Harry Potter.
2: No.
5: Now, that caused an absolute uproar, and I think every parent just wanted to go against what she asked for, and it was just a nightmare. The comments that were coming left, right and center were, why can't we go as Harry Potter? What are you doing? Why do you get to control this? And I think really deep down she must have been from Slytherin, but she ended up sitting off to the side while everybody else watched the book parade, and she had her arms folded very strongly against everybody else in real life.
2: Wow. And were most of the kids dressed as Harry Potter because of it?
5: There were definitely a few Harry Potter.
1: Yeah, there would have been. Yes, I would have lent into it.
2: Yeah, absolutely.
5: Yeah.
2: Wow.
5: Yeah.
1: And Jessica, do you have to be a part of this?
5: Oh, I try to ignore it a lot of the time, but like sometimes the notifications are rife and you just can't. It's like watching a car accident. You can't look away because there's so many things that are happening all the time.
2: And also as a parent, you're made to feel guilty if you're not across things, and that plays into a lot of it. You can't look away.
1: Remember I was sailing with those old blokes and they said, let's do a WhatsApp group. And I said, fellas, I don't want to be involved in this. Because first part of the WhatsApp group was explaining how to set up a WhatsApp group and then explaining what actually WhatsApp is. So then you got George going, what's WhatsApp? And you say, George, you're on it. You're actually on it right now. You've got it.
2: But also part of it is if you wish someone a happy birthday privately, then publicly on the WhatsApp you have to also
1: You got to do it as well.
2: And no wonder why we go crazy with notifications. Thank you, Jess.
1: It's Jonesy and Amanda driving you home for Jam Nation.
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16: 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The West Tigers have made it 5 wins in a row in the NRLW, thumping the Bulldogs 44-14 to wrap up round 9 last night. Early, the Broncos down the Eels by 34 points and the Dragons had a 4-point win over the Warriors. In the AFLW, the Tigers have beaten the Bombers by 5 points in a thrilling Dreamtime clash in Darwin last night. And mixed results for the Aussies at the US Tennis Open, with Talia Gibson and Storm Hunter eliminated, while Taylor Preston advanced to the second round.
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0: cheers to those moments in music you just have to crank up.
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0: Well, hello there, it's Jonesy Demanda driving you home. By now you may be familiar with Oreo Gate.
1: This has taken America by storm. It may have come up on your feeds, as it were. This is a mum's WhatsApp group for school. There's only for five-year-olds. The kids are only five. One of the kids had an Oreo. The other mother said, hey, can we not send chocolatey things because we don't like that stuff in our home? And the others have said, sorry, what does that have to do with us? It has completely blown up. It's been turned into song. Hey!

0: already in her lunchbox.
1: The lunchbox is already packed. Don't you understand, also, Michelle?
2: Also, the big picture here is the entitlement of my daughter doesn't, yeah. I don't want my daughter to have it, therefore she can't see it. Welcome to the world, Michelle.
1: Yeah, Michelle. The tribal drum is beating tails.
2: Suck on that, Michelle.
1: The school WhatsApp group. Oh, Kelly has joined us.
2: Hello, Kelly. Tell us about the WhatsApp group.
3: Hi, Jensie and Amanda. Big fan. Look, I'm calling with a vote for the WhatsApp group, and I'll tell you why. Because 30-odd years ago when I had a stepdaughter at primary school, she came home and convinced me right before her birthday that every time one of the children in her mixed class has a birthday, they come with cupcakes for the entire class. Okay, Dem, how many people in the class? 36.
2: Oh.
3: Okay. So I spent the night before her birthday making 36 cupcakes for her to take to school, and it turns out this is not a thing. And I'm the only parent that year that took cupcakes to school. So I think if I'd had a WhatsApp group back then, I might have been able to confirm with all the other mothers, do I really need to make 36 cupcakes?
1: You make a good point, Kelly, because wow. I was smack bang in the middle of the little cakes, and I was there when they banned the cakes coming to school.
2: Wow.
1: Because there was a lot of pressure back then.
2: Wow. 36
1: some
2: cupcakes.
1: Some mum went and got fully catered cupcakes, and they said, right. That's it. You know, Chris Radburn, a very funny stand-up comedian, he sums it all up with the tale of the WhatsApp netball group.
4: The problem with WhatsApp groups is there's just too much messaging. My netball group for my daughter, the coach will ask a simple question. Who can't make netball? Simple, isn't it? And what do you get? We'll be there. See you soon. Can't wait. Ask that, did we? Just want to know who can't make netball. That's it. Should be one or two messages. That's it. Then you get one mum goes, oh, sorry, we can't make it. Evie sprained her ankle. Oh, off. Because then you get 20 messages of support. Oh, poor Evie. Get well soon. Oh, that's not good. Then you get one mum that makes it about herself, doesn't she? Oh, that happened to my daughter last year. Oh, it really does hurt. One mum that actually does answer the question goes, oh, we can't make it. We'll be in Paris. Oh, Stacey. You show off. And you can't leave because then it says Chris left the group. The best in WhatsApp. It's just this.
1: Just a thumbs up.
2: Just a thumbs up.
1: Just a thumbs up. Coming up, Instagram is on the way. Your chance to win $2,000. It's Jonesy and Amanda driving you home for Jam Nation.
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12: Victim numbers are down 9.6%, but most serious crimes are committed by repeat offenders, often while they're on bail. To break this cycle, the new Queensland government is expanding adult crime, adult time by introducing automatic jail for offenders who commit a serious crime while on bail. 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To have your say on the proposed new laws, search Breach Bail, Go to Jail. Authorised by the Queensland Government, Brisbane.
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14: Hey there, I'm Erin Roan with the latest. Mass burials are getting underway in flood-ravaged Nepal as the death toll climbs past 900. The search continues for thousands of people who are still unaccounted for, including 43 Australians. Preparations are underway for a candlelit vigil in Melbourne's Federation Square tonight. The federal government is ramping up privacy legislation off the back of an explosion in new technologies like smart glasses. The new laws will include a right to erasure as well as the introduction of ID lock. Federal Attorney General Michelle Rowland says the lock will be rolled out through MyGov next year.
15: Designed to give Australians direct control over how their identity documents are used for verification, and will enable Australians to block, unblock and monitor the use of eligible identity documents through the document verification service at any time.
14: Pauline Hanson has accused Labor of inciting political violence against One Nation. The party leader taking to X to claim attacks from Jim Chalmers and Anthony Albanese, labelling the party dangerous and a threat to Australia, have become increasingly desperate. It comes after the party claimed a by-election win in WA over the weekend. A major police investigation is underway after a newborn baby was found dead in a garbage bin in Western Sydney. The baby boy's body discovered in Auburn, police making a public appeal for assistance to locate the child's mother. And Tom Cruise is showing no sign of slowing down. Fresh from the success of his Top Gun sequel, the star has announced he's planning a follow-up to his 1989 Speedway film, Days of Thunder.
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14: In sport and shock at the US Tennis Open in New York, Novak Djokovic knocked out in the opening round for the first time in 20 years. While Rain suspended Aussie Alexander Vukic's first round match while he was in the fifth set, fellow Aussie Taylor Preston has won through to the second round though. In the AFL, and Port veteran Ollie Wines has signed on for another season with the club. He is just 8 games away from the 300 game milestone. And the Melbourne Storm has confirmed Joe Chan has been released from his contract early to join the Cowboys.
13: Wheeler Windscreens. 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
16: Fine overnight with minimum temperatures of around 12 to 15 degrees. Tomorrow we're looking at tops of between 22 and 25 and 10 to 15 knot winds out in the waters.
1: Jim White Rye is not here. He's on a fact-finding mission to Edinburgh for the weekend to see if his play Kingdom of Fools has a place at the festival. We have Ryan with a B, Brian, who has filled in very well.
2: Absolutely.
1: Always good.
17: Big shoes to fill.
1: Big, well, not really, but you've done a great job. I was reading, funnily enough, about Edinburgh Festival.
2: Oh, yeah.
1: People have been complaining about the substandard acts that have been appearing at this year's festival.
2: Not the Australians. All the great Australian comedians.
1: No, people have been complaining. People have been wanting their money back. So, Jeremiah Rye is...
2: He'll be going, how easy is this?
1: It's easy. I'm making the jokes because his show is very, very good.
2: Of course it is.
1: Away from Jeremiah Rye's side hustle, have you seen an ad, a Kia ad, and it involves a senator? Do you know what a senator is?
2: Senator?
1: Senator.
2: Isn't it a centaur?
1: A centaur, yeah, a centaur. I was thinking of the Holden Senator. A centaur, yes.
2: There's a whole lot of men in robes from ancient Rome
1: mythical
2: running along.
1: Creature, half man, half horse.
2: Yes, I'm fascinated by the centaur.
1: Because what's a minotaur? That's half man, half bull.
2: Is it? Yes.
1: Yeah.
2: Yeah, that's you.
1: And what's a fawn? Half man, half goat.
2: Is it?
1: Yeah.
2: That's you too. But that one stands up on two legs.
1: Yeah, and plays a piccolo.
2: Does the bull have four legs?
1: Yeah. No. The bull has two legs and the Man body.
2: The head's
1: bull head.
2: The bull head.
1: Yeah.
2: Well, it was a centaur.
1: Centaur.
2: Horse body, human head.
1: Yeah. You wouldn't want it the other way around. Anyway, I just want to run something past you.
2: Disappointing for everybody.
1: And Brian, Brian, you could be a part of this. I feel it's whip poll worthy. We'll have that for you. Also, Instagram makes its return. It's Jonesy and Amanda driving you home for Jam Nation.

0: Hello there, it's Jonesy Demander driving you home across Australia this Monday afternoon, the last day of August.
1: And last day of winter, I think. Is that right? Must be.
0: Yeah.
1: You know, we're
0: thank you, Brian, for your input on that.
1: That's why we aren't working for the Bureau of Meteorology.
0: Ryan with a B is filling in for Ryan, who is over in Edinburgh scoping locations for his show, Kingdom of Fools.
1: Well, I think he's just going to, you know, have a look around.
0: Okay, well... But so he's not coming back until Wednesday.
1: Yeah, so having a look around.
0: In the meantime, I was watching the telly last night and something that came up on the telly in an ad and it got a bit of discussion around the Jones family dinner table is the new Kia ad. It's their hybrid car and it's got a centaur in it. So it's got a herd of centaurs gathered in the forest. I'll get the ad up so you guys can have a look. So there's the centaur. They're all gathered.
1: Okay. Handsome men, aren't they?
0: Senses something amiss. And then running along next to the hybrid Kia. And see the centaur, which is the same dude that was in the 12. Did you watch the 12?
1: Yeah.
0: With Hugo Weaving. Not Hugo Weaving.
1: Sam Neill,
0: I'm sorry. With Sam Neill in it. But anyway, he's the actor that plays one of the...
1: But what's the centaur doing there? It looks so unattractive.
0: Well, and if we freeze it right there, as you could see, as he comes out of the forest, he's running along his... And for those that don't know, a centaur
1: has four legs. It's got an animal,
0: like a horsey,
1: a full horse, except where the horse would normally get its front half and its neck going.
0: Yeah,
1: up.
0: That's where his torso is.
1: A man's torso. So he's upright. The top half is upright, and the back is a horse.
0: Which begs the question:
1: You could ride him. Is that the question? My mistake. What was your question?
0: Well,
1: you could.
0: You could. I don't know. Would centaurs mind if you rode them? Anyway, just away from that for a minute. The main part is, look what he's running. And if we freeze it right there, his arms are like he's riding a horse.
1: Looks like he's riding a horse. But on that wider shot, I thought that it looked a bit like, you know, when kangaroos square up for a fight and they're flexing and their hands are just in front of them. I imagined that a centaur would run like a runner, Usain Bolt arms.
0: Yeah, but the arms would be out because you'd use those for your momentum.
1: Yeah, or to make a cup of tea.
0: So it feels to me that
1: the arms are extraneous to a certain extent when it's running.
0: He doesn't even really need arms.
1: No, unless he's making a cup of tea or playing Scrabble.
0: That'd help.
1: Then he'd need arms.
0: But do you know what I mean? So what do you think? Would they run along like this?
1: Like, you have to explain what you're doing.
0: My arms are...
1: like a human just running.
0: Yeah, like
1: you,
0: running.
1: You actually, I've seen you run. You look like a T-Rex.
0: Oh,
1: your shoulders are up and your hands are small. And they're like chicken arms.
0: You know what I run like?
1: Tell me.
0: I run like Mel Gibson in any of his movies. You know when he's running? He's always running. It looks like he's getting chased by something. He's always chasing something. In Mad Max, he's running, you know.
1: It's interesting that when we think about actors in movies and they must dread the sex scenes, but also they must go, oh, no, I've got to run in this scene.
0: Yeah.
1: It's a skill that you don't do as an adult. Adults don't run.
0: I want you to retract that. I do not run like a T-Rex.
1: Yes, you do.
0: No, I don't.
1: Slightly chickenish.
0: No, but when have you ever seen me run?
1: You know, I've seen you run.
0: When?
1: Oh, when we're going somewhere and you say, quick, run. Then. You're always running for, you know, quick, run.
0: You're talking out your hat.
1: No. Remember when we used to make fun of how Bill Shorten ran in some footage?
0: He got upset with us because you said it looked like he was getting chased by a monster.
1: Well, he ran in a flat-footed way, in a panicked flat-footed way.
0: Lost in the election.
1: Not my comment.
0: He got really upset with us for doing that. Anyway,
1: like you did. Look at you saying, how dare he be upset. Well, take that back.
0: If you question men how they run.
1: Yeah, well, I wouldn't normally.
0: Do you think like the centaur, the ad people that were doing for Kia, they would have had a round table about this particular, how does the centaur run?
1: Because they're not real creatures.
0: Yeah,
1: so
0: there'd be someone,
1: is there a consensus?
0: Someone would say, he'd run like this. And someone would say, he'd run like this. And, he runs like this. No, enough from you, Gavin.
1: Enough from you, Jonesy.
0: I do not run like this.
1: You don't do jazz hands, no.
0: No, I don't. I run very manly. I reckon this is a whip poll, if anything. Let's get it. It's a whip poll.
1: What are we going to ask?
0: Well, when there's something we have to discuss, the whip poll is right here, a rapid fire answer.
1: Right. Centaur arms How should they use yep. their arms when they run?
0: Like down by them side or running like they're but in Chariots of Fire?
1: If you've seen the ad, he's just he looks like he's holding his, some stirrups in front of him.
0: Yeah, yeah, it looks like he's riding himself.
1: Yeah, man's dream.
0: How should a centaur run?
1: What should it do with its arms?
0: It's Jonesy and Amanda driving you home for Jam Nation.
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0: Spotlight there. It's Jonesy and Amanda driving you home. We have the whip poll. The whip poll is an instant snapshot of what Australia thinks about any given subject. And Amanda and I have been talking about the Kia ad for the new hybrid, and it's got a centaur.
1: A centaur. And I read a lot of kind of that fairy porn, as I call it,
0: mm-hmm.
1: and or fairy smut, probably sounds a bit nicer. But, so I'm not alien to the world of unusual combinations,
0: sure.
1: Men with bat wings, that kind of thing.
0: Yeah.
1: So, but in my imagination, it's different to seeing it. That's not how I pictured a centaur would run.
0: No, with his arms almost Riverdance style to the side.
1: Well, not even the side, clenched in front of him.
0: Yep.
1: Like he's about to front up for a fight.
0: We're just looking at the Minotaur.
1: Yeah, what's that?
0: Bull head, human torso, body, and then bull
1: legs. Designed
0: hoofs.
1: For a woman.
0: No, he's got horse's hoofs. Bull's hoofs.
1: So really strong calves.
0: Yeah, big.
1: But handsome. It's almost like Beauty and the Beast.
0: Yeah.
1: Human torso, attractive animal head, and big strong legs.
0: But the centaur, you've got human head. Torso.
1: And a horse. Full horse back end.
0: So you've got two torsos.
1: You could sit on, that's right, two torsos. No, yes.
0: Yeah, you've got two torsos.
1: You could ride a centaur.
0: So he's got two sets of everything.
1: No.
0: Well, he's got two hearts.
1: He doesn't have human bits hanging off the front.
0: No, that'd look weird.
1: Yeah.
0: He'd have to wear pants.
1: We'd have to work out where the genitals would go, there or in the horse genital area. What about a mermaid? Human head?
0: Human head, fish body.
1: Would you care if it was fish head and the other way around?
0: No.
1: There you go.
0: The whip pole.
1: That's the difference there.
0: An instant snapshot. Brad has joined us.
1: Hello, Brad. How do you think a centaur should use his arms when he's running?
2: I think he should be moving pretty loosey-goosey, you know. Mm. So that's what I'm expecting, you know, when I see a centaur running. swinging out, you know.
0: Have you seen the ad that we're talking about?
2: I have seen the ad. It's very weird.
0: Yeah, it does look a bit.
1: It looks like his horse riding
0: And I think the actor's
1: himself.
0: Really good, and I loved him in The 12. I think he's really nailed.
1: Did you see him in The 12 and think he'd make a great centaur?
0: So he's going to make a good.
1: Wow, give him the back end of a horse.
0: He's been
1: great.
0: Working out a bit since he was in The 12 as well. Like he had a good rig in The 12.
1: Let's face it, there is some AI involved in turning him into half a horse.
0: He's sitting at home with his bench press going, hang on a minute. Linda has joined us.
1: Hello, Lindy. How do you think a centaur should run?
3: You guys are so funny. Okay, when I saw the ad, I thought it was the weirdest thing. It is so unnatural. And I thought that if he was a real centaur, he would have been pumping those arms and galloping along beautifully, neck strained. Just weird.
1: Yes,
3: weird.
1: It's made him look unattractive. And most centaurs are designed to be attractive.
0: Has he made centaurs look a bit ick?
1: He's given centaurs the ick.
0: Tennille has joined
1: us. I feel when I see you run.
0: Oh, you know.
1: Tennille, hello.
4: Hello, guys. How are you?
0: Great,
1: well, how should a centaur use his arms when he's running? Everyone's discussing it today.
4: If you've got arms, they've got to be moving when you run.
0: Mm.
4: If they didn't want it to look awkward, they should have given him the horse body and no arms.
1: Oh.
4: But have you ever tried to walk without swinging your arms? It just looks weird. Your arms must be swinging.
0: It's got to swing.
1: Yes. Maybe they could have given him something to carry. So that we wouldn't have needed to see his arms move. What could he have been carrying while he was running?
0: What were we?
1: A bow and arrow. That's why Brian. Thank you, Brian. That's why we never see them run, because they normally have bow and arrow.
0: Centaurs usually have a bow and
1: they
0: do.
1: Yeah,
0: that's why a bow and arrow.
1: That's why we don't normally have this discussion.
0: But he might have freaked out the family in the Kia EV if he had a bow and arrow.
1: Don't you think they freaked out seeing a half man, half horse?
0: No, they seem to be quite disinterested. It's a problem with the young generation. Kate, wrap this up.
1: Hello, Kate. What do you think?
5: Well, I don't think there should be arms at all.
0: No one.
1: He can't just have his shoulders and then nothing.
0: Yeah.
5: Well, it just looks weird.
1: Yeah.
5: It's like four legs plus then the arms.
0: Mm-hmm.
5: I agree with you. What are they meant to do? It does look odd. Maybe we go with the bow and arrow.
1: I think so.
0: That's why they came up.
5: I mean, they need to be holding something.
1: Yes.
5: Yep.
0: That's what the old Greeks was. Is he a Greek mythology?
1: I think so.
0: Something. Anyway, when they came up with it, they said, give him something to do with his hands.
1: Something to do with his hands.
0: Maybe we should go to Reddit, because Reddit has the answer for everything.
1: What have you asked Reddit?
0: Well, that's Brian, or Ryan with a B.
6: So they've said, when empty-handed, the centaur has a stiff upper body stance. The human torso will move to follow the motion of the horse body, much like a rider on a horse would.
0: They've done their research. So that's exactly what he does.
1: Yeah, but it looks weird, doesn't it? It looks like he's holding stirrups.
0: Yeah, or he's riding himself. You don't hold stirrups, you put your feet in the stirrups. Oh, didn't you give birth?
6: Reins.
0: Reins. You're holding the reins, you fool. Well, that's for mocking my running style. Thank you for all your calls.
1: Oh, let's get to Instagram,
0: yes,
1: shall we?
0: It's Jonesy and Amanda driving you home for Jam Nation.
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0: there, it's Jonesy and Amanda across Australia driving you home this last day. Have we confirmed this is the last day of spring? A winter? Autumn? What's it called?
1: Is today the last day of winter?
0: I've mucked that up royally.
2: We haven't looked.
0: Okay.
1: Yeah, well, I think our team is listening to another radio station.
0: People are saying radio's dead because it can't be immediate.
1: Yes, it is. Today is the last day of winter.
0: Radio, lock it in.
1: Winter is going. That show.
0: It is time.
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6: Any money. Jonesy and Amanda's.
0: You don't come here for information. You come here for cash. And 10 questions, 60 seconds on the clock. You can pass if you don't know an answer. We'll come back to that question if time permits. You get all the questions right. $1,000.
1: You can make it $2,000, but it is double or nothing by answering a bonus question.
0: Kylie is in Caroline Springs.
1: Hi, Kylie.
7: Hello, how are you?
0: Great.
1: Yeah, very well, thank you. We've just been discussing centaurs. Do you think they'd run with their arms clenched in front and or by their side or swinging free?
7: Yeah, I think they'll by their side, I think.
0: Yeah. Now, by their side. So have you seen the ad we're talking about?
1: You
0: the
1: don't
0: Kia
1: mean straight
0: ad?
1: By your side like a river dancer.
7: Oh, no. Yeah, maybe five, but yeah, because they're quite big, aren't they?
0: Yeah, it's a whole horse.
1: It's a horse that's got human arms. It's got four legs and two human
0: arms. Kylie, you really have got to see the Kia commercial for us to have this chat. Have you seen the one? Okay. Have you seen what we're talking about?
7: No, I haven't yet. No.
0: Okay, well, this is your little homework after this. But I'll say this, we've been talking around the typing pool here and they have a bow and arrow. The centaur has a bow. So maybe that's why they gave them something to do with their hands.
1: Maybe in that ad he could have been running with oven mitts and some muffins.
0: Or a Rubik's Cube.
1: a Rubik's Cube.
0: That'd be a flex. Centaur running along doing a Rubik's Cube.
1: Yeah.
0: Kylie,
1: enough of this. Let's see what we can do for you. We've got 10 questions. We've got 60 seconds. If you're not sure, say pass because we might have time to come back, okay?
7: Okay.
1: Kylie, here we go. Here's question number one. Name one primary colour.
7: Red.
1: Question two. Finish this. You can't teach an old dog
7: new tricks.
1: Question three. Which Disney princess lives under the sea?
7: Ariel?
1: Yep. Question four. Poached, fried, scrambled are ways to cook what?
7: Eggs.
1: Question five. How many points is a goal in AFL?
7: Six.
1: Question six. Which singer is famously known as the boss?
7: Bruce Springsteen.
1: Question seven. Nigeria is a country from which continent?
7: Pass.
1: Question eight. What's the chemical symbol for gold?
7: Pass.
1: Question nine. Mitch Larkin is known for which sport?
7: Pass.
1: Question 10. What's the only mammal that can fly?
7: Pass.
1: Back to seven. Nigeria is a country from which continent?
7: Africa?
1: Question, yes, that was correct. We still had a few more to go. What's the chemical symbol for gold? That is tricky. It's AU.
7: AU.
1: Mitch Larkin is known for swimming.
7: Yes.
1: And the only mammal that can fly is a bat.
7: Oh, okay.
0: There you go. So, Kylie, you check out that ad. We want to hear your thoughts about that. Because
7: thank you so much.
0: Okay, don't wrap this up, Kylie.
1: Well, Kylie hasn't won. She's keen to move on.
0: Doesn't matter. The word around the water cooler is that this centaur is giving centaurs the ick.
1: I know. No, it's giving human women the ick.
0: Thank you, Kylie. If you would like to play the Instagram, you can always register jonesyandamanda.com.au. I just noticed some local news has come across my desk.
1: Well, I can't
0: Essex.
1: Wait.
0: From Essex.
1: I cannot wait.
0: We'll have that for you next. It's Jonesy and Amanda driving you home for Jam Nation.
6: 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Follow Jonesy and Amanda on Instagram and Facebook.
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10: Jonesy and Amanda.

0: Hello there, it's Jonesy and Amanda driving you home. I've just had some derision from the young people at the radio station. I brought in my local newspaper and it was a bit sodden from the dew. So I brought it in. I've just been drying it out on my desk.
1: How old are you?
0: I love reading my local newspaper.
1: Are you going to bring your slippers in?
0: Because the local newspaper for me, I go straight to the letters to the editor. Largely, it's kids on e-bikes, then it's dogs off leashes, and then someone's elderly relative who was disorientated.
1: Let me guess. Fell over, and it's a thank you to the strangers who helped.
0: And then they say, you don't see that anymore these days. But then I would argue, actually, in the paper every week, someone's helping out everyone. So really, yip-yah. So that's pretty much what we have in there. But then I like to look at other local newses, like around the world, like Essex, for example. You know, over in Essex?
1: Mm-hmm.
0: And if I go to my big wall of intros, we've got local news. I'm just looking.
1: I bet you've got one for Essex. You've got one for everywhere.
0: It
1: starts with an E.
0: There it is, Brian. Local news happening now in Essex.
2: You're acting like an idiot.
0: Locally. A man left a dog walker distressed after they spotted him walking around a nature reserve in a compromising position. I'll let this local take up the story.
3: Man who put a carrot up his bottom at an Essex beauty spot has admitted outraging public decency. 49-year-old Tim Meehan was said to have been on Two Tree Island near Leon Sea on March 9th when a dog walker spotted him. She realised he wasn't wearing any trousers and shortly afterwards he was seen putting the vegetable in his bottom. Meehan will return to court later this year for his sentencing.
1: He certainly found the beauty spot.
0: The story also said that he may have been intoxicated. Some other comments?
1: Some of the comments are hilarious. Was he trying to tease the rabbit back out? Can't anyone have a hobby nowadays? At least he didn't have a leak.
0: Okay.
1: How else is he going to get five a day? And someone else said, absolute woke nonsense. You can't do nothing nowadays.
0: It's so woke these days. The defendant did say this outside the court.
4: What's up, Doc?
0: That's the local news from Essex. Local news happening now in Essex.
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1: Well, look, that's enough stupidity.
0: It is hard to get your five, that food pyramid.
4: Righto, you two. That's enough.
1: Next we'll be trying to shove that in. Well, we are back tomorrow for Tin Hat Tuesday. We look forward to hearing your conspiracy theories.
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5: Hey there, I'm Erin Roan with the latest. Mass burials are getting underway in flood-ravaged Nepal as the death toll climbs past 900. The search continues for thousands of people who are still unaccounted for, including 43 Australians. Preparations are underway for a candlelit vigil in Melbourne's Federation Square tonight. The federal government is ramping up privacy legislation off the back of an explosion in new technologies like smart glasses. The new laws will include a right to erasure as well as the introduction of ID lock. Federal Attorney General Michelle Rowland says the lock will be rolled out through MyGov next year.
6: Designed to give Australians direct control over how their identity documents are used for verification, and will enable Australians to block, unblock and monitor the use of eligible identity documents through the document verification service at any time.
5: Pauline Hanson has accused Labor of inciting political violence against One Nation. The party leader taking to X to claim attacks from Jim Chalmers and Anthony Albanese, labelling the party dangerous and a threat to Australia, have become increasingly desperate. It comes after the party claimed a by-election win in WA over the weekend. A major police investigation is underway after a newborn baby was found dead in a garbage bin in Western Sydney. The baby boy's body discovered in Auburn. Police making a public appeal for assistance to locate the child's mother. And Tom Cruise is showing no sign of slowing down. Fresh from the success of his Top Gun sequel, the star has announced he's planning a follow-up to his 1989 Speedway film, Days of Thunder.
3: Bridge to Heaven, Gladstone's only locally owned and operated pet crematorium.
4: 4CC Sport.
5: In sport and shock at the US Tennis Open in New York, Novak Djokovic knocked out in the opening round for the first time in 20 years. While Rain suspended Aussie Alexander Vukic's first round match while he was in the fifth set, fellow Aussie Taylor Preston has won through to the second round though. In the AFL, and Port veteran Ollie Wines has signed on for another season with the club. He is just 8 games away from the 300 game milestone. And the Melbourne Storm has confirmed Joe Chan has been released from his contract early to join the Cowboys.
3: Weather the tough times. Bendigo Community Bank, Calliope and Gladstone. 4CC. 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
7: Fine overnight with minimum temperatures of around 12 to 15 degrees. Tomorrow we're looking at tops of between 22 and 25 and 10 to 15 knot winds out in the waters.
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1: Every Monday we play back your misheard lyrics. If we agree what you think you're mishearing, you're here. If we don't agree. And for the really great ones.
3: Instant Hall of Famer.
1: Okay, so recent Hall of Famers. Last week, Stacey had Maloko sing it back. Shane, get back to me.
4: Sing it back to me.
1: And then James had been listening to Billy Ocean and spotted this line in Caribbean Queen. She touched my meat and she blamed it on James. Obviously, an innocent misunderstanding in a butcher's, I'm guessing, or by the deli counter at Woolies.
5: She touched my meat and blamed it on James.
1: Who knew that Caribbean Queen was set in a local butcher's? Pop fact. She touched my meat and she blamed it on James.
5: She touched my meat.
1: Poor Billy. Someone has touched his meat. Was it James? Billy, get back in the studio. All right, brand new ones. Bill has been listening to Stereophonics' Dakota. You make me feel like the one. Great song by the Stereophonics. Or is it You Make Me Feel Like the Worm? The Worm. Really emphasising the worm. Brendan Smith, been listening to Ice House Electric Blue, original line, In Too Deep. Or is it the man of the moment? He's everybody's friend, Intern Pete.
6: Oh, yes!
1: Yes.
3: Instant Hall of Famer.
1: Shannon Stenning, ZZ Top, Shark Dress Man. Every girl's crazy about a Shark Dress Man.
7: About a shy gas man.
1: Or is it every girl's crazy about a shy gas man? I've come to... what is it? Spit it out, madam. I've come to read your meat, madam.
7: Every girl crazy about a shy gas man.
1: Shy gas man?
6: Yeah.
7: Every girl crazy about a shy gas man.
1: Yes, I love it. Well done.
3: Instant Hall of Famer.
1: Dave's got James Rain, Motors Too Fast. Your motor's running way too fast. Is your mum doing a runner? Your mother's running away to France. I'm only hearing that. There's no other possible line than your mum's running away to France.
3: Instant Hall of Famer.
1: Jennifer Andre's got Will Young, Leave Right Now. The original line, I think I better leave right now.
8: Think I better leave right now.
1: No, Will Smith. Will Young, sorry, not Will Smith. He's really changed his voice.
9: Sounds different.
1: Where do you get that list from?
8: Think I better deep fry it now.
1: Or is it, I think I better deep fry it now?
8: Think I better deep fry it now.
1: Yes. Yes, Jennifer, well done.
3: Instant Hall of Famer.
1: I don't know who listens to this kind of music, but anyway, Andrew does. Andrew Swells likes to listen to The Baying of the Hounds, Opeth. I hear them devouring pest-ridden jackals of the earth. Just so you know, this is the actual line. That's not the made-up one. I hear them devouring pest-ridden jackals of the earth.
6: I can't even hear what he says.
1: I can't imagine. You never want to listen to that. I love all kinds of different music, but this... Anyway, he's mishearing, I hear them devouring best-made tacos of the earth. Maybe. Oh, my God, it's actually clearer that way. I don't hear pest-ridden jackals, but best-made tacos of the earth? Such a noise. This is the sound of the underworld. You know what I'd love to do one day is hack into Smooth Radio's playlist and only have that song repeat, but they can't mend it for 3 days. This is the only song you hear on Smooth for 3 days. How's Mike Purso going to come off the back of this and tell you about Smooth at the movies? They can't. All right, thank you very much. Sure, you miss her, Lewis. As always, whenever you mishear them, email me, Christian at ChristianO'Connell.com.au.
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1: Christian O'Connell Show, rate your weekend out of five. How many stars would you give your weekend? Tell us all about it. Christian, five-star weekend for me. This is Keith, who's been telling us every week now how his swimming lessons are going. Keith is in his 60s, and he's had a chronic fear of water throughout his whole life. He's decided to overcome it, and he's been having swimming lessons. And he's done his first full lap in the pool.
2: This
1: should be
2: a very
1: big deal. Massive achievement. Keith, very proud of you. Also learned to do backstroke.
3: Oh, well, wow.
1: I cannot do that. I end up going into people. You need some sort of a periscope mirror system.
3: Yes.
1: Have a mirrored ceiling there.
4: Yes, at school, at the carnivals, yes. Everyone would always get tangled in the lane ropes.
1: Yeah,
4: when
1: that's
4: you're
1: it.
4: Yes.
1: Get entrapped like it's a fishing net or something.
4: Yes.
1: I had a 5 out of 5 weekend.
2: Oh,
1: I had a magical weekend. Two really big highlights for me. We're all in Sydney this week, and as I was flying in yesterday, it was about 1:30, and I was flying over Sydney. And out the window, I could see it was not a cloud in the sky. And I saw the Harbour Bridge and I saw the Opera House. And I was like, I counted my blessings. I was like, I cannot believe that life is somehow, we are the other side of the world. I'm flying into this beautiful city to do a radio show that I've loved doing radio for a very long time. I'm doing it in Australia and we're going to be in Sydney this week and the weather's going to be amazing. Mm. I was counting my blessings. And then the other really, really big thing, a kind of mini epiphany for me over the weekend. Over the weekend, this guy reached out to me and he read my book and he said, you know what? I'm in my late 40s. I need a bit of advice and guidance in the midlife. And your last two books actually have been kind of, I don't know if you're aware of it, but kind of manifest of how not to do it and how to do it. So I hadn't realized whatsoever. It's just been my life. Anyway, he's hired me to give him midlife coaching and guidance.
2: Oh, I love that for you.
1: I spoke to him. We arranged to speak for half an hour. I said, look, you tell me what you need, and I'll be honest with you or not, I think I can help you. We'll end up speaking for an hour and a half.
2: Oh.
1: And sort of swapping notes and stuff like that. And so I'm going to be a kind of, I wouldn't say coach, because that's
2: mentor?
1: An expert. Mentor, that's
2: yeah,
1: it, midlife mentor.
2: Though, Christian.
1: Oh, thanks, Patsy, because you know what it's like, Patsy. There's no help for the midlife.
2: No,
1: and you think
2: no.
1: about it, it is like a second adulthood.
2: Yes.
1: Teenagers go through hormonal, physical, emotional, spiritual changes. Mm-hmm. So does everyone in the midlife. Hormonal, real physical changes.
2: Yeah.
1: Back fat. No one warns you about that. Fat on my back? How? How do you shift that? What kind of back exercises do you need to do to shift that?
2: Yes.
1: And so no one really helps you. You're on your own, and it can be really overwhelming, but it also can be this amazing chance to find a different kind of way to be in the second half of your life. And that's really exciting.
3: That's so cool.
1: And actually, I was always looking at the sky yesterday, thinking about my midlife here in Australia. I was thinking, God, yeah, I'd love to talk to him about that. So, guys, I'm now somehow launching my own kind of midlife business. I've got one client.
4: I love this.
1: I've got one client.
4: You're like the love guru.
1: I'm so excited. I woke up this morning and I really started making notes. So I'm really excited about that. Rio, what's yours out of five for your
4: four
1: weekend?
4: Four stars for me, definitely. I'm the proud new owner of a leaf blower.
1: Oh, well done.
2: Oh, it is nice.
1: Yeah? Rechargeable? You got your little battery?
4: Yes, I've got the Bosch 18-volt one.
1: Yep.
4: I feel like I remember when I was a kid, I was about 7 years old, I got a remote control car and I was so excited and I didn't stop using it the whole weekend. It was the exact same for me all Saturday,
1: incredible.
4: All Sunday.
2: Wow.
4: Oh, I felt so powerful.
1: No, you don't ever use them on a Sunday.
2: No.
1: No, that's a day of respect and rest. No, you want to hate the guy.
4: Not even like midday on a Sunday. So, what are the appropriate times for a leaf blower?
1: 5 to 6 in the evening, that's it.
4: Okay, on weekdays, okay?
1: Yeah.
4: Okay.
1: Yeah.
2: Yeah, nothing too early, really.
1: No, not too early.
2: Especially not on a Sunday.
1: Horrible, insidious noise.
4: Mm. I was doing it 9 a.m. on a Sunday.
1: No, that's actually really antisocial.
2: No.
1: That's
4: I thought I was
1: horrible.
4: Being so productive.
1: No,
4: I was getting up early.
1: So rude.
4: Win the morning, win the day.
1: No,
4: blow the morning.
1: And the other thing I recommend, do it inside once, just to see the joy of
2: what?
1: It.
2: What are you doing inside for?
1: Well, I tell you what, we always use real Christmas trees, and when you were getting them in and getting them out, and there's needles everywhere.
2: Mm-hmm.
1: I go and get the leaf blower and open up the front door and blow the needles through the house out into the street.
4: That's it.
1: The joy.
4: Oh, lucky Sarah.
1: And just seeing the pets run for it as well. Run for the hills.
4: It's the best thing.
1: And don't you feel like you're James Bond or something?
4: Yes.
1: You start you look for stuff to go and blow.
4: Yes.
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1: Christian O'Connell Show. Every single day we get emails and phone calls to this show and this radio station saying, hey, it's very clear that when we listen to Christian's show, we're actually lucky to be hearing Australia's toughest dad. Mm-hmm. A lot of people call me TC, which stands for Tough Christian. But a lot of these dads are saying, Christian, any chance you can shine a light on us other dads? Okay.

The kind of challenges you're going to be facing this Friday to claim the belts. Australia's toughest dad and the brand new Apollo 4 four-burner barbecue. Tough dads get their cry on. Maybe you're a tough dad like me that wept at Paddington 2 at the scene where Knuckles McGinty comes back to rescue. I'm going to try and get through the break. Rescue Paddington because he's bloody drowning. And he thought he was going to be in there alone. And he's not. The hand of McGinty pulls him back towards the light and towards safety. That's tough. Tough dads get their cry on. All right, lines are open now. 13, 55, 22. If this was my belt, I'd need another pouch for my essential oils. I have actually got some frankincense with me, actually on my person. All right, fellow tough dads,

0: They love to get their cry on, okay? They wear their hearts on their sleeves. Give us a call now. We are going to be bringing three of you into the studio this week. Everybody gets a prize. It'll be great fun Friday. It's all about celebrating dance this week, the countdown. Is there a countdown? Is this Father's Day Sunday, the Commonwealth Games of Days? All right, so we need to speak to dads that want to come in this Friday, try and win the belt, the strap, and the brand new barbecue. Daniel, Dad Daniel. Okay, what is your powerful dad move? What is your power strength?
1: I am king of the coffee machine. No one else can touch it.
0: Only you know how to work it, clean it, and make a great cup of coffee. Is that right?
1: That is correct. And a hot chocolate.
0: Oh, wow. I love hot chocolates. Hot chocolate, I don't know if there's been any research to this, but I think it is an underrated energy drink.
2: Okay, before a big workout.
0: Oh, yeah. I'll take it in the gym. Have that steaming mug of hot cocoa, guys. Don't knock it over with the dumbbells, guys.
2: But it's also such a dad thing. Dads are very protective of whatever thing it is. They don't let you touch it. Like, don't touch the coffee machine. Don't touch
0: it. Yeah, because we know how to treat it right. Respect. If it's still, it should be under the domain of a dad. Daniel, I see you, okay? Daniel, yep, you're on the contenders list for this Friday.
1: Thank you. Thank you very much.
0: Pleasure. Laura, let's go to Dad Laura. Hello, Laura.
3: How are you?
0: I'm good. And are you nominating your dad?
3: No, I'm nominating my partner.
0: Okay. Tell us about your partner then. What is his dad power, Laura? First of all, what's his name?
3: His name is James.
0: Yep.
3: And his dad power is he is the master of impressions. Like, he can do South Park, he can do Family Guy, he does celebrities, he does the whole lot.
0: What celebrities does he do?
3: He can do like a Sinatra, he can do
0: topical.
3: Like an Elvis. Honestly, it's like
0: real contemporary ones. Elvis, Sinatra, last around the last decade.
2: What a dinner party is your South like Park, Family Guy, Sinatra,
0: Elvis.
3: Yeah.
0: It's like the Graham Norton show.
3: Sinatra Jr. was on Family Guy all the time. I think it's sort of related, honestly.
0: That's right. I've forgotten about that. Now, Laura, we can't just put him through. This dad needs to call up himself.
3: Okay,
0: he can't be Australia's toughest dad if you get your partner to call him.
3: Oh, he's so modest. I'll try and get him to call in now.
0: Okay. All right. Laura, thank you very much.
4: 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But before you wet a line, catch Liam from The Complete Angler on 4CC's Fishing Report. 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
1: Christian O'Connell Show. Today's our time waster. We're looking for your Greek movies. All right, Greek movies. Troy Story.
2: Oh, God.
1: Look, Uzo talking.
2: God.
1: Feta attraction.
2: Silver.
1: No country for old Moussaka.
2: Bronze.
1: Throw Mama from the Acropolis. It's a long way for the old girl to fall.
2: Silver plus.
1: And Athens Powers. Not Austin, Athens Powers.
2: Ooh, bronze.
1: Oh, now, nice. I thought you were going to go, ooh, good one. But no, oh, terrible. Hey, shout out to the early days when we started this for Troy Story. Remember me that way, please, dear listener. Ria, what have you got? Greek movies.
2: Not another Tina movie.
1: Oh, the most Greek person on the show. Bronze.
2: Did you know Hannibal Lecter had Greek heritage?
1: No.
2: Yeah, that's why they called him Hannibal Lecteropoulos, and he starred in...
1: He already got gold. Hannibal Lecteropoulos. Sounds like a Greek doctor.
2: Silence of the Slow Roasted Lambs.
1: Oh, that bit's terrible. Yes. Just a name was good enough.
2: I should have stopped at Hannibal Lecteropoulos.
1: What else have you got on that little notepad there?
2: Pizza Pan.
1: Oh, that's really good. Why not gold?
2: And the Sound of Moussaka.
1: Yeah, obvious as anything. Bronze. All right, what have you got? Greek movies. Bonus for any Odyssey ones. Let's get into it. The Greek Gatsby.
2: Silver plus.
1: Con the Fruteria Air.
2: Yeah, silver.
1: Now you Odyssey it.
2: Gold.
1: Well done, Stephen. Zeuslander.
2: Gold. Ooh,
1: Zeuslander is brilliant work. We bought a Zeus.
2: Silver plus.
1: Well done, Laura. Marnie and Mykonos.
2: Silver.
1: Captain Philippousis.
2: Gold.
1: Glenn, very good. The Devil Wears Plato.
2: Silver.
1: Throw Calamari from the train.
2: Gold.
1: Anthony, well done. Spanakopter Pan.
2: Bronze.
1: No. Effie Darko.
2: Gold.
1: A Man Called Uzo.
2: Silver.
1: Acropolis Now.
2: Gold.
1: Homer Alone.
2: Silver.
1: The Calamari Kid. Not the Karate Kid.
2: That's gold.
1: The Upper Sea.
2: Gold.
1: Edward Suvaki Hands.
2: Silver.
1: Men in Baklava.
2: Silver plus.
1: Zorba Dundee.
2: Bronze.
1: Olympus and Boots.
2: Gold.
1: Watch that one on Amber. Saga Narnia.
2: They do great prawns.
1: Yeah,
2: in
1: they
2: Narnia.
1: Do. They do.
2: Gold.
1: Well done, Michael. Pegasus got married.
2: Silver.
1: Concrete everywhere, all at once.
2: Gold.
1: 20,000 Leagues Under the Odyssey.
2: Silver.
1: Battle Zeus.
2: Silver.
1: Now You Odyssey Me.
2: Silver plus.
1: The Trojan Horse Whisperer.
2: Gold.
1: Happy Crete.
2: Well, that's very good.
1: Gold. Laura Harvey, well done. Crouching Tiger, Hidden Yaya.
2: Silver plus.
1: Souvlaki and Hutch.
2: Silver.
1: The Odyssey Couple. The Odyssey Couple is great.
2: Gold.
1: Well done, Sarah. Finding Yaya.
2: Gold.
1: Dr. Odda Zeus, the Cat in the Hat.
2: Bronze.
1: And Oppenheimer.
2: Silver.
1: Who is the winner?
2: The Odyssey Couple.
1: Well done, Sarah. You are the winner. That's the Christian O'Connell Show for today. Thank you very much for joining us. We're back tomorrow. Take care.
0: 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I wake up to the sounds of the weekday mornings. We start our day with Hammo and a bit of brekkie on the reef, thanks to Reef City Motors.
3: Now, finally, mate, you're off to Canberra and you're down there to sort of stick it into the feds about some funding.
4: Yeah, that's it, mate. When we heard a couple of months ago now that the feds were looking to change the way that they fund council, particularly during natural disasters, and as we know here in central Queensland and north Queensland, we're most susceptible to these issues. And when we heard that the feds were going to drop the funding and lower the levels that they would fund councils to 50-50, we're very, very concerned about that. We're getting our delegation go down from the Queensland Labor opposition to go and say to Albo and his team, this is not good enough, and I'll be particularly going and meeting every one of the Queensland members of Parliament to say, you guys should be fighting for Queensland. It shouldn't have to be up to councils and it shouldn't have to be up to ratepayers to cover that cost, which should be covered by the federal government.
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0: 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This is the 80s and 8.
3: Good evening. Welcome to the 80s and 8. Tonight, we take a look at a one-hit wonder in Australia, Fat Larry's Band.

We'll find out where are they now and what was their connection to Grand Theft Auto. Very interesting band. That's coming up tonight on the 80s at 8. But first, let's get underway with Wham. This is Wake Me Up Before You Go-Go, the one that put them on the map from 1984.

0: While this was topping the box office,
1: it says 100% guaranteed, you moron. Mister, if you don't shut up, I'm going to kick 100% of your ass.
0: 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It's the 80s at 8.

0: You're on the 80s at 8. Shane Bryan with you. That was Fat Larry's Band with Zoom. And Fat Larry's Band is our feature artist tonight on Where Are They Now?
1: Where Are They Now? The 80s stars you couldn't escape. But what happened next? From chart toppers to cult legends, let's find out where they are now.
0: Who were Fat Larry's Band? Well, Fat Larry's Band was a Philadelphia R&B, funk and disco outfit formed in 1976 by the drummer and the vocalist Fat Larry James. Now, they had several hits in the US, dance and R&B charts, but they didn't do that well on the main charts. They became bigger in the UK and Australia, of course. Their big song was Zoom. That was the one that gave them the big chart hit. But if the band sounds familiar to young listeners, it's because one of their other songs in 1982, Act Like You Know, was featured on the soundtrack to the very successful video game Grand Theft Auto Vice City. Now, it was actually played on the in-game disco station called Fever 105. You could tune in while you were driving around, and it helped introduce Fat Larry's Band to a whole new generation of fans almost 20 years after the song was released. Now, in Australia, Zoom became their signature song, reached the Australian top 10 in 1982. In the UK, it went even higher. It peaked at number 2 and became one of the biggest soul ballads of the decade. Where are they now? Well, sadly, the band leader, Fat Larry James, passed away of a heart attack in December 1987 at just 38 years of age, leading, of course, to the original group's breakup. However, the story didn't end there. Some of the surviving members have occasionally reunited over the years. And in 2023, a new incarnation featuring founding member Jimmy Lee and the longtime vocalist Art Austin released a whole bunch of fresh new recordings, keeping the Fat Larry's Band name alive. Let's get back into the music on the 80s at 8. This is the Jacksons. Can you feel it?

0: You're on the 80s at 8. Shane Bryan with you, Talking Heads there, and she was, and it was one of the quirkiest hits to come from the band. David Byrne wrote the song after hearing about a woman that he knew in Baltimore who would take LSD and lie in a field imagining she was floating above the world. Byrne said it wasn't intended to be a drug song. It was more about spiritual and emotional experience. Whatever it was, the song actually became a top 10 hit in Australia, reaching number 10 on the charts. Coming up after the break, a huge song from Boom Crash Opera, Get Out of the House. The second single from the album These Here Are Crazy Times, the song was credited to all five members of the band and became another Australian hit. Hit number 24 on the ARIA singles charts. Boom Crash Opera coming up next on the 80s at 8.
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0: 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Shane Bryan with you, and that was USA for Africa. We are the world. Interestingly, before the recording session, Quincy Jones sent every singer a demo tape and a note asking them not to make any copies and not to share it. With so many superstars involved, keeping the song a secret was almost as impressive as getting them all into the same studio on the same night. What an incredible job. Coming up after the break, one of the biggest songs from 1982, Toto and Rosanna. Rosanna is famous for the legendary drum pattern known to musicians everywhere as the Rosanna Shuffle. And despite what people think, songwriter David Paich later said the song wasn't actually about actress Rosanna Arquette. He simply borrowed her name because it fit. I think he had a bit of a crush. That's coming up next on the 80s at 8.
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2: 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I'm the Sarge in charge. 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

0: that wraps up the 80s at 8 tonight. Tomorrow night, it's Chart Tuesday. We're going back to September 1985. Was this the number one song? Bowie and Jagger, Dancing in the Streets, or was it the Models, Out of Mind, Out of Sight? Well, I know what my money's on. We'll find out tomorrow night as we look at the top five songs in Australia, also the US and the UK, and we'll find out what was actually touring around Australia in September 1985. That's coming up tomorrow night on the 80s at 8. I'll see you then. Thanks for keeping me company.
1: We're at the back end of the NRL season. It won't be long until we're saying goodbye to another year of NRL and saying goodbye to our favourite segment with Hammo and Macca.
2: Bye-bye, Barry. Barry, goodbye.
3: You shot that.
2: I thought that's a good rhyme, that one.
1: But there's a little more of that to come. 4CC's footy tipping competition with a jackpot spend to win at the Baroran Hotel. Well, it jackpots sometimes.
4: Listener this week will be tipping against me. If they don't win, it'll jackpot. Yours don't jackpot much, do they?
2: What are you trying to say, Hammo? Yeah.
1: Nominate now on our Facebook page and take on Macca and Hammo in the 4CC footy tipping competition. Yeah! Hurry, there's not much time left. Thanks to the number one pub in Baroran, the Baroran Hotel on 4CC.
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0: On 4CC, we've given away thousands of dollars to spend at Harvey Norman Gladstone. 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

0: C is Central Queensland, which comes with a commitment to keep you up to date. 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
1: 50 police officers from the Capricornia District have received medals, certificates and awards at a ceremony held in Rockhampton.
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1: Yeppoon St. Brendan's College has been crowned the top rugby league school in Central Queensland after taking out the Dolphins Cup at Horizon Stadium.
0: Gladstone and Central Queensland's leaders in local for Double C and on iHeartRadio.
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0: 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Or do you feel like this? Kickstart your morning with Hammo's Heartstarter. 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Hammo will give you a couple of songs to choose from. 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

0: It's a well-known fact here at 4CC that Hammo can be known to stretch the truth. 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Two are true, one is a filthy lie. Maybe he met Elvis. 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
3: 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Now, bad joke.
2: I had a couple to choose from. Decided on this one. Now, what do you call a Frenchman wearing thongs?
3: What do you call a Frenchman wearing thongs? Don't know, mate. What do you call a Frenchman wearing thongs?
2: Filippe.
3: 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See ya. Bye.
2: See ya, mate.
3: Thanks, mate.
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0: 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Good morning, Patsy.
1: Morning, everyone.
0: Good morning, Rio.
2: Good morning.
0: And welcome to our hero of the night.
3: Oh, very good morning,
0: Sydney Marathon winner. He won the marathon.
3: Won the whole thing. That's it. Thanks for having me on the program.
0: And rightly so, you're wearing your medal.
3: I'm wearing
0: it. If I'd have done a marathon, right, I'd wear that every day for the rest of the year.
1: Yeah, totally.
0: Yeah. It's incredible. And yesterday was a stunning, beautiful day in Sydney.
3: Incredible weather, incredible atmosphere. And yes, it's a very heavy medal too. Like it's they have knocked around. Well, they have mucked up one thing, which is the Germany stadium, which is a very special edition.
0: But you can just lie now and say you did both marathons. You've done a German one and the Sydney one in the same day.
3: So how do you feel?
0: You look so much better than I thought. Yesterday you were in good form, but that might have been all the beer you were rapidly rehydrating, I have to say, and just eating everything.
3: I did. I ate a burger, I ate a steak, I ate some fried chicken, and then I devoured a lasagna when I got home.
0: Doing that, what's that hot dog eating competition? Koyabashi.
2: Joey Chestnut.
3: I know. It's the one rule after a marathon, you get to eat whatever you like. They reckon for a couple of days, just with all the...
0: I was when I came to meet you, everyone was sat outside. It's a stunning day. You know, I know spring starts officially Tuesday, isn't it? 1st September.
1: Tomorrow,
0: But it really felt like spring had started yesterday.
3: Yeah.
0: And I noticed, so a lot of places were giving people who'd done the marathon their first drink for free.
3: That's right. If you had a medal, you got a free drink. A lot of those pubs. It was such a, like, I mean, there was no policing of it. I think it was a lot of honesty as well. So, speaking of which,
0: you stole a medal.
3: So I have two.
0: Fingers Depler.
3: I'll be honest with you. I did steal two medals. So I have one for myself.
0: There's not someone wandering around right now looking for a medalist.
3: Oh, I hope not. Surely not. They have printed out some extra ones. I just thought, it's such a momentous medal with the mistake on it that it might be nice to keep another one for myself as well, like just like a spare. Where did you get it? Well, what I did was I took it off when they gave it to me and put it in my pocket and then did a loop around again and then got another one.
1: Peter Depler!
3: Well, but there was sort of an accident as well, you know what I mean?
2: Yeah. So it fell into your pocket.
3: Well,
0: I tell you what we should do. This extra medal you've got, we should give it away as a prize today. What an amazing prize. Win a Sydney Marathon medal.
3: Yeah!
0: Someone have had a very tough weekend. They deserve a marathon medal. Juggling home and kids and stuff like that. They deserve a marathon medal as well.
2: Yes, we've all been doing our separate marathons.
0: Oh, my God, yes. So what was the highlight yesterday, Pete?
3: Highlight would definitely have to be, I think it was just coming into that opera house and the people screaming. You feel like they're all there for you and they're only, you know, they're cheering on their own friends, but the supporters and the volunteers and everyone's just erupting around you. To run into that Sydney Opera House being one of the most iconic places in the world and realising...
0: Yeah, how beautiful.
3: I did that 42.
0: Not a cloud in the sky.
3: It was just unreal. And I was really sort of about...
0: And what do you feel, relief or just this euphoria? What do you feel?
3: I was cooked for about the last 5 kilometres. Like, could not absolutely for the life of me. I was crying. It was terrible. I was like, what have I done? I was limping to the end. But then, and that last maybe 20 metres... Decided to do a little dance as I went around.
0: Why not?
3: I just
0: sashay away.
3: I had it in me. It was just such a highlight. Just absolutely loved it, and so many moments along the way that I'll cherish forever. And got to nominate. Shout out to all the listeners that got a K per person. And I was, I have to say, like Maggie at the 30K mark, she really hit me because she said such kind words last week as well. But it was about the 35K mark when I saw people going down. They just kept going down and down.
0: You see this in all marathons all over the world where they just literally hit that wall.
3: It's terrible to see because there were so many paramedics and it was like they knew that's where people start to fall as well. So we saw a lot of people go down, but no one walked past anyone to make sure anyone was not okay. Do you know what I mean? So that was really, really, really important. I thought it was just fantastic. So
0: it looked like there was an incredible atmosphere the whole way. People cheering strangers on and anyone running by looked like they were struggling as well.
3: I have to apologise to Randwick. I said that was a boring area last week, but it was actually quite a little highlight of that area. But there's a lot more spectators this year. So apologies for the comments last week.
0: Maybe they just come out forced to boo you as you walk past me.
1: Throw tomatoes at him.
3: Absolutely.
0: As a treat, because, you know, it is genuinely an amazing thing that you've done and you smashed it. Well done. We actually have got you a chiropractor this morning.
3: This is wild. Thank you.
0: That guy doesn't look like a normal chiropractor.
2: He's jacked.
0: He is jacked.
3: He's
0: like a heavyweight UFC champion.
3: Is that Julian?
0: Rhea might be jumping on that table with him as well. But guys, please just try and keep it upright today.
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0: Rachel O'Connell's show. How was Steel Magnolias?
1: Oh, mate.
0: I've never seen it.
1: It
0: came from intern Pete's recommendation.
2: Yeah.
0: Double thumbs up.
2: Such a great movie.
1: Well, that's what, on Saturday night, we were looking for something wholesome, something breezy. Obviously, Dolly Parton was an added bonus. And I said to my partner, Will, I said, oh, Pete won't shut up about Steel Magnolias. Apparently, it's an incredible movie, really wholesome, really fun. We'll love it. Perfect Saturday night flick. And it is. For an hour, it is just a lovely, breezy, like lovable, great cast. And then, out of the blue, I won't say any spoilers, but...
0: Well, I think it's right. It came out like 500 years old. He put her up to speed. No one is thinking, this new movie, I must see it. It's up against The Odyssey. Yes.
2: Be honest, Rio.
1: The last half hour, suddenly...
0: Someone must get very ill, I'm guessing.
1: Yes, Shelby, Julia Roberts' character, gets very ill and happens...
0: Well, she's the youngest one, isn't it?
1: She's the youngest one, isn't it?
0: The young one, though. Johnny, and who is it? Shirley MacLaine.
2: Not needed in the sequel.
0: They killed off the younger hot one, it's Julia Roberts.
1: Like an emotional drive-by. You're not expecting everything's happy, sunshine, then suddenly, whack, and the last half an hour is just unrelenting, like... brutally sad over and over again. It gets worse and worse and more harrowing and
0: would anyone
1: devastating.
0: Through this?
1: I was a mess. I literally cried for half an hour.
0: Did you not Google it to see what the story was about?
1: No, but you could see the front cover of the movie looked just like a happy-go-lucky, fun, breezy...
0: But you could have gone and see Jason Statham's new movie, Mutiny.
1: It probably would have been.
0: I already booked my ticket to see that this week. I cannot wait.
1: I haven't even heard of that.
0: What?
1: Has not been on the cultural radar.
0: Fool you. You're the one having a miserable night watching Steel Magnolias. When I'm with State this week, it won't be... we'll be relentlessly violent. That's my kind of Steel Magnolias.
1: But you should have told us, Pete, because it's just... Well, oh, my God, I didn't expect it.
0: But anyone knows. Patsy, how do you rate Steel Magnolias?
3: Oh, I love it. Sally Field's performance in that was absolutely brilliant.
0: Sally Field, she's great in everything.
3: Oh, she's amazing in this.
0: She can do comedy really well. She's brilliant in Mrs. Doubtfire as well.
1: Yes, I forgot she's in that.
0: Incredible.
1: Yes, yeah.
4: I think when I got the text message from you saying F you, not telling me about it.
0: Strongly worded review.
4: He was like, why did you not tell me that?
0: F you, Shirley MacLaine. It's a strongly worded review.
4: Oh, sorry, I didn't mean like that, but you know what I mean? Like, just. I was like, oh, I kind of did forget about the death part because I always focused on the positive parts in the hair salon.
3: Well, you wouldn't have told him anyway at the start because then he wouldn't have...
4: No, that's
3: like,
4: right.
3: It's a big spoiler alert.
4: Yeah, so. Definitely didn't want to spoil it.
0: What a lovely spoiler alert would have been, though, right? Hey, by the way, it gets real sad.
1: I was sobbing. I was actually like...
0: Welcome to your Saturday night.
4: You have to watch it, Christian.
0: No, I am not.
1: Oh,
0: okay.
1: You've got to watch it. If I had to watch it, you have to watch it.
0: All right, then I'm going to watch it this week.
1: Yeah, I'll watch Mutiny, Jason Statham.
0: Done.
1: If you watch
0: it. It's a movie swap.
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0: Christian O'Connell Show. Morning to Leon. Christian, thank you for your Friday recommendation. Furious. Finished it in 2 days. Wow. You finished it quicker than I have. I've got the last episode to watch tonight. Also watched the pit of the last couple of weeks because you've been raving about it. Leon, thank you very much. Patsy, how was your weekend? How would you rate your weekend, mate?
1: Oh, for stress level, I'd have to say it's 5 out of 5 for stress, but I'll give it an overall like 2, 2.5.
0: Oh, no.
1: No, it wasn't that bad. We were just getting the 15-year-old ready for school camp this week, which was just like, you know, the house was on tenterhooks, had to pack the insect repellent. Where did we put the blister Band-Aids? You know, all this stuff that you don't normally need. The blow-up pillow, I know I bought one, but I can't find it. So it was just like that. And my husband, poor Chris, was kind of getting in the way a bit. He was trying to help, but the more he was trying to help, he was really just getting in the way like that.

0: go and have a drink, you know. He loves to be dropped off at the pub, kamikaze style. You just drop him in there. Like a World War II pilot.
1: I shoot him in.
0: And he loves it because he loves, Chris is, you know what Chris is like. He loves to converse with people. He loves to chat to strangers. Yeah.
2: You know, now he is. You know, there's people like wandering around, they turn up with no mace, but then like, within an hour or two, the pub, they're publican there.
1: Barney Gumble.
2: Yeah.
0: They'll be singing with Chris in the pub in unison.
2: Is he still there now?
0: Probably. But it was just fascinating. So when we went back later to pick him up, he always meets someone really, really interesting. Anyway, Saturday he'd met this ex-military guy who had the
2: Sorry, but you go into any pub on a Saturday afternoon, there's a few of these so-called military heroes,
1: Army
2: Special
1: Reserves.
2: Forces and stuff like this, SAS.
0: He had this fascinating life story. He'd been part of the team in R&D that had developed night goggle glasses.
3: Wow.
0: Fascinating life story.
2: What are you working at the moment? Oh, these are beer goggles.
4: 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Central Queensland's own 4CC.

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Harbour City.

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0: Christian O'Connell Show. Extra time on the time waster today. 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Yeah, with our kind of breakfast show, we give you flowers. All right, so Pete did the Sydney Marathon yesterday. We're looking for your marathon bands. Guards from Friday. Michelle had transvision cramp. Lee had Enduran Duran. Sam had the cranberries. Brett had Alana's finished yet. And the winner was, a deserved winner was Tim with That's Far Man. John, That's Far Man. Very, very good work, Tim. All right, some new ones. Extra time of time wasted for your marathon bands. Robert Plantar Fasciitis.
1: Oh, very clever.
2: Gold.
0: 26 Miles Davis.
1: Silver plus.
0: The Verrucas.
1: Gold.
0: Oh. Do you remember at school, Verrucas were quite a feared thing, weren't they? Yes. Swimming lessons. You always had some kid who had that Verruca sock. You're like, ah! Ah, the shame. That Verruca sock and that foot bath you have to go through.
1: Yes, that's right.
0: Yes. Not such a big part of adult life, is it, Verrucas?
1: Thankfully.
0: No. I think it's the first time I've said Verrucas in my adult life, actually. Charlie X, exhausted.
3: Oh, that's
1: Silver.
3: Good.
0: Thank you. What have you got, Rio?
1: Who's number 4765? It's Bibby Eilish.
0: Oh, very good. Oh. Bibby, yeah. It's a silver.
1: Vanilla Ice Bath. He's just recovering
0: in there. Oh, gold. Yep.
1: And these guys should have taped their nipples. It's the Kaiser Chafes.
0: Kaiser Chafes, very good. That's gold.
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1: Hey, Jeffrey, is the Baroran Hotel still the number one pub in Baroran?
2: Yes, Barry.
1: Jeffrey, does the Baroran Hotel still have the coldest beer in Baroran?
2: Of course, Barry.
1: Well, I guess it still has those awesome meals and snacks, Jeffrey.
2: Of course, Barry. And we're open for lunch and dinner 7 days a week.
1: Hey, should I mention that you have pokies, keno, modern motel rooms and an awesome function room?
2: Wow, Barry, how did you remember all this?
1: You gave it to me on this piece of paper, you twit.
3: Baroran Hotel, Bruce Harvey. Baroran.
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0: Christian O'Connell show in October to see Melbourne Marathon. Yesterday in Sydney, a beautiful, stunning day. It felt like spring had already sprung a couple of days before it officially starts. It wasn't a cloud in the sky, and our man, intern Pete, did an incredible second year running the Sydney Marathon. Well done, mate.
1: Thank you so much. It was just an incredible day. Congratulations to everyone. Can I special shout out to the volunteers? They, the ones at the drink station and stuff like that, as they hand the drink, they're like, keep going. And it's just, you don't realize they'd be doing that for about 6 or 7 hours.
0: Yeah,
1: and
0: bet.
1: The energy they
0: and
1: have.
0: And also, what a difference it must make to you guys as you're going past.
1: Yeah, 100%. They're just,
0: I don't know. Get there at 3 a.m.
1: Oh, yes, all the check-ins and everything, like there's so many, like...
0: It's a shame, you know, because last week whenever you spoke at the marathon, you were insisting on welcoming every single international visitor to Sydney.
1: Yes.
0: And no love for them today.
1: No,
0: run their race, they can fall back to where you came from. Yeah.
1: I know. And
0: back to Congo with you. Back to wherever you come from. Go.
1: Yeah, out you go. No, go and spend money in our beautiful country, guys, if you are visiting. But no, honestly, yeah, you're right. I probably should give a bit more clout because you've given me an opportunity. You got me the physio this morning.
0: Yeah.
1: Thank you. The chiropractor. Sorry, Julian. Just incredible. So,
0: In my mind, that was going to be like half an hour during a 3-hour show. I didn't realize you start at 10 to 7 and finish 10 minutes ago. An hour and 40.
2: He did.
1: He had to do some realigning. He's like, you're not good. You're not good. So one leg was longer than the other. And that's been like that for quite some time. So he's done him some realigning and he's realigned my back and neck as well. So
0: Maybe don't bend over like that.
1: You
0: bend,
1: sorry.
0: You bend over like an old man.
1: I am.
0: Benjamin Button.
1: So I'm going to go back and see him again on Friday because we think we've actually found
0: Yeah, you definitely formed
1: some,
0: a connection
1: sorry,
0: with
1: now
0: him.
1: I'm leaning down the wrong
0: quite
1: way.
0: Quite enamored
1: again,
0: with him you were. I went out to make a cup of tea at one point. Your legs were wide open.
1: They were. I'm glad we did it before the rest of the office arrived, to be fair.
0: In the middle of the office.
2: We still had to see it. What
0: yeah,
2: do you
0: no,
2: mean?
0: It was horrendous.
1: Rio came out and said, are you wearing
0: I don't
1: pants?
0: Want to see your Dandenong Rangers. It was really quite too much.
1: It was.
0: Quite too much.
1: But thank you. And shout out to everyone who called up, texted, emailed, because I was out there basically dedicating K after K to our gorgeous listeners who just wanted to get right behind.
0: Well, they were with you over the step of the way.
1: Yeah.
0: And you were, I don't know how you had the energy to do this as well. So not only are you doing a marathon, every K of 42, you're recording each K that we were dedicating to listeners. Well done for doing that.
1: No,
0: it's enough to do the marathon as well as trying to do this as well.
1: It was
0: a lot. And at times, we're about to play how it sounds. It's the sound of someone losing their mind.
1: I haven't heard this. Is it that? Oh, God. I just, yeah.
0: Anyway, let's play it. Here you go. This is what it sounds like when someone goes crazy running a marathon.
3: Keep on running.
4: 1 kilometre, Kirrily Scout Group. Number 2, memory of Dolly Parton. On you, Dolly. Debbie, volunteering at the 5 kilometre mark. Can't find you, Debbie. Maybe. No, Sonia. Her saying, on you, Sonia. Pushing me along. Mark, dedicated to all the veterans. Been looking forward to saying this name. Number 14. Splat the cat. Splat-o. K22 for Peter. Also running the Sydney Marathon. You out there, Peter? And then another Peter. Three Pete. Robin. K28. Dedicated to Clovisburg grandson on you. K28 for you. 38, Maggie. I was looking forward to getting to you, Maggie. For that 38 where nothing else matters now, right? Nothing else matters. You've done 10 marathons for a Spartan. And your words were so amazing, sweet. 195. Stephen. Last one for you, Mum. Last one for you, Mum. Done.
0: Amazing. You would have done your mum proud as well.
1: Yeah, I'm tearing up just thinking that last bit there. But yeah, look, incredible. Thank you so much.
0: It must be such a, not a big physical effort, but emotional as well.
1: Yeah, you can hear it in that audio. Just I'm breaking. I think there's that last 5Ks, there's just tears, to be honest. And I had salt in my eyes as well at the same time from the
0: and
1: salt pills.
0: And he'd also eaten Vaseline.
1: I didn't Vaseline.
0: Because he thought, wait for it, was gelato. I've never known him hand out gelato to marathon runners. Gelato? That big old heaviness
2: Messina
0: in you?
2: Messina pit stops.
1: Thank you to you. Thank you to all the listeners. Congratulations to everyone. And shout out to the guy who's demanded to have a K next year who
0: Pete
1: abused me on the
0: heckled.
1: Course. Heckled by listeners on the course. I love you all.
0: Well done, Pete. Very proud of you. Well done, mate.
1: Thank you.
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0: Rich and O'Connell show. Yesterday, I happened to be on a flight, and the seat in front of me was Barnaby Joyce.
1: Oh, wow.
2: Oh, wow.
0: Patsy, really? How about this for a claim to fame?
2: Yeah.
0: When we landed, I was opening up the overhead locker, and Barnaby Joyce's iconic Stetson, I handed it to him.
2: Wow. Oh, you touched the Holy Grail.
0: Yeah, I touched the Holy Grail.
2: Wow.
0: Oh, my word. What a claim to fame. I've handed Barnaby Joyce that cowboy hat. He's on TV rocking it as well.
1: Was it
0: it's
1: that
0: a
1: hat?
0: Little bit bent at the side. Overhead lockers, things move around, don't they?
1: I thought you're supposed to put the hats underneath the seat.
0: He's getting What's to stop him wearing it for the flight?
1: That's true. Why did he take it off?
0: Yes. Anyway.
2: Really unfortunate fact. My oldest brother is the spitting image of Barnaby.
0: Why is it an unfortunate fact?
2: Well, you know.
0: You're mistaken as a great man like that.
2: About to explode. He gets stopped in the street. People think he's Barnaby. I'm not sure.
0: Barnaby Joyce should hire him as a doppelganger.
2: Yeah, I know. He could. He could
0: like
2: do
0: a decoy.
2: Comedy
0: oh, that wasn't me yelling at the dog. It's my stunt man. All right, then. Marathon bands. Rio, you ready to mark?
1: Let's go.
0: Up for grabs to the best one. We've got $250 worth of vouchers for Flowers for Everyone. Racy Chapman.
1: Oh, gold.
0: Well done, Chris. Dire Straits.
1: Gold.
0: Ouch, I pulled my wham string.
1: Silver.
0: Ash. Miles and Miles, Cyrus.
1: Gold.
0: One on Joe. B-52 Miles.
1: Bronze.
0: No, Mitch. Snoop Dogg. It's Monday.
1: That's very good.
0: Snoop Dogg is very good. One on Glenn. Red Hot Chili Pacers.
1: Gold.
0: See it at the finish line.
1: Gold.
0: That's from Lee. The BGs, that was bloody hard.
1: Silver.
0: Sharpie, well done. Whamstring, that's enough whamstring ones now.
1: Silver.
0: Not Weezer, but Wheezing.
1: Gold.
0: Well done, Yana. Mechanic calf strain.
1: Silver.
0: Smashing power raids.
1: Gold.
0: What are you, Anthony? The BGs, what have I signed up for? No, I love those.
1: Silver.
0: Chris, that's gold times a million. The BGs, what have I signed up for here? Simon and Sprained Ankle. Not Garfunkel.
1: That's gold.
0: Simon and Sprained Ankle. UB42.2, not UB40.
1: Silver.
0: And Eric Crampton.
1: Oh, gold.
0: Rhea, who's winning the flowers?
1: Simon and Sprained Ankle.
0: Simon and Sprained Ankle. That is Chris. Brand new time waste this morning at 8:30, and it's Greek movies.
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0: Christian O'Connell Show. Happy Monday on the show. We want to know about your weekend. Rate your weekend out of five. Did you have a five-star weekend? 2.5 like Patsy? Let us know which way it was and tell us a few words about your weekend. Text yours 0475-031043. We're now going to go live to, you know, that little round face hole in a physio's bench? Well, what other word can I... can Eskimo my drill a little hole to fish.
1: Yeah.
0: Well, it's a face hole?
1: It is a face hole.
0: It's a face hole. It is a face hole. That's the only way I can describe. You know the physio bench? You've got the little hole you squish and mush into. Yes. We're now, we've got a microphone in the face hole. The face in the hole. Is it a new feature? Who's the face in the hole? Who's the face hole? The first ever guest on Through the Face Hole is intern Pete, who we've got a physio this morning because yesterday he did the Sydney Marathon. Pete, how are you feeling, mate?
2: At the moment, I think my body is an absolute mess. We've got Julian here who's doing an incredible job as I'm coming to you live from the hole. It is...
0: Excuse me.
2: Yes, sorry. The
0: face hole.
2: It's a...
0: Right. It sounds now something very different with you and Julian. Just, and we're live now from a Greek spa somewhere under the arches in Sydney.
2: He's a very Roman respectable chiropractor. It is, my body is cooked. He said, you are completely out of line. So he's right now, he's
0: already was slightly numb that one leg was longer than the other. I mean, this is a damage of a marathon or something, like a pirate peg leg.
2: Yeah, I'm not sure what's happening. Julian, can you just come over here for a second? I'll just get you to say a quick hi. How bad are we looking here?
3: We're pretty bad, actually, at the moment. So his hips are quite misaligned, and his hamstrings, his calves have been overworked, so we've got to get those back in check.
0: But yeah, you did the marathon just, you know, a couple of hours ago. You still seem pretty fresh, I have to be honest, Pete. You look well.
2: Do you know what? Part of me thinks...
0: By the way, I've had a lot of sort of physio treatment. I've never had to be topless for it.
1: And they're very short shorts.
0: They are, aren't
1: they? Basically where's underpants.
0: It's a mini skirt.
2: I wore my good underpants.
0: That's why I play Girls Just Want to Have Fun. I do not want to see one of the silk eggs pop out this morning, okay? It's going to put me off my breakfast.
2: No.
0: Can you tape them or something down?
1: Tuck them.
0: Do not put them through the face off. Actually, yeah, maybe this is a new way we can interview celebrities. They get a free massage. No. And then we have a camera, you know, going up.
1: Yes, I like it.
0: Through that hole.
1: Yes.
0: Let's go through the face hole. Pete, you've given me an idea. The next guest, I think it'd be great. You mentioned like trying to get hold of Hugh Jackman, but he's a bit busy at the moment. He also gets a free massage treatment as well during the... All right, Hugh can make it now.
1: Yes, I love that.
0: So, Pete, you're having a good treatment there. So how would you rate your weekend?
2: I rate my weekend, honestly, 10 out of 5.
0: Brilliant.
2: As far as wholesomeness goes and just an incredible run and everything about it, the city was just full of joy. It was just unreal. Actually, let's take it down to a 9 because the one mistake I did make was I thought they were handing out free gelato along the way. Turns out it was Vaseline on a stick. So,
0: I heard about this in a pub yesterday. I met Pete afterwards and he just said he ate a whole load of Vaseline. I was like, what? I thought it was gelato.
1: But why would it be gelato?
2: Well,
0: is there anyone else this morning waking up and accidentally rubbed gelato in their nipples? That's what I want to know.
2: It's a poor lady behind me because I was like, oh my God, free gelato. And I ran off and she's like, no, it's Vaseline. It was too late. It was already down my throat.
0: Oh. Well, enjoy your physio this morning, Pete. And again, we're all very proud of you. Well done.
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0: The ultimate joke-off. 4CC's Bad Joke Friday, thanks to the Central Lane Hotel, Gladstone's home of entertainment. But is your joke bad enough to win the $50 to spend at the Central Lane? Ultimately, there's two criteria to judge your jokes. A, does it register on Hammo's Laugh-O-Meter? B, is it better than Matsy's joke?
1: They believe that they've found the Pharaoh Rocher.
2: Oh.
0: 4CC's Bad Joke Friday. Call in with your dad joke, pun or cringeworthy one-liner. And you could be laughing all the way to the Central Lane Hotel, Friday mornings on the home of Hammo, 4CC.
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0: Rich and O'Connell show. Rate your weekend out of five. How many stars would you give your weekend? Tell us all about it. Christian, it's a 5 out of 5 for me. Excitement and pride. Both our under-13s and under-14s won their AFL Juniors Football Grand Final. This is huge.
1: Wow.
0: And our over-45s AFL Masters are through to their Grand Final.
1: Wow.
0: Well done. That's huge. Christian, five-star weekend for me. This is Keith, who's been telling us every week now how his swimming lessons are going. Keith is in his 60s, and he's had a chronic fear of water throughout his whole life. He's decided to overcome it, and he's been having swimming lessons. And he's just had his 7th, and he's on his first full lap in the pool.
1: Wow.
0: That should be
1: That's incredible.
0: Big deal. Massive achievement, Keith. Very proud of you. Also learned to do backstroke.
2: Oh, well, wow.
0: I cannot do that. I end up going into people. Backstroke's really, really hard. You need some sort of a periscope mirror system. Have a mirrored ceiling there.
2: Yes, at school, at the carnivals, everyone would always get tangled in the lane ropes when you're doing backstroke.
0: Yes. Get entrapped like it's a fishing net or something.
2: Yes.
0: I had a 5 out of 5 weekend.
1: Oh,
0: I had a magical weekend. Two really big highlights for me. Yesterday, as we're all in Sydney this week, and as I was flying in yesterday, it was about 1:30, and I was flying over Sydney, and at the window I could see, it was not a cloud in the sky, and I saw the Harbour Bridge, and I saw the Opera House, and I was like, I counted my blessings. I was like, I cannot believe that life is somehow, we are the other side of the world. I'm flying into this beautiful city to do a radio show that I've loved doing radio for a very long time. I'm doing it in Australia, and we're going to be in Sydney this week, and the weather's going to be amazing. Mm. I was counting my blessings. And then the other really, really big thing, a kind of mini epiphany for me over the weekend. Over the weekend, this guy reached out to me, and he read my book, and he said, you know what, I'm in my late 40s. I need a bit of advice and guidance in the midlife. And your last two books actually have been kind of, I don't know if you're aware of it, but kind of manifest of how not to do it and how to do it. So I hadn't realized whatsoever. It's just been my life. Anyway, he's hired me to give him midlife coaching and guidance.
1: Oh, I love that for you.
0: I spoke to him. We arranged to speak for half an hour. I said, look, you tell me what you need, and I'll be honest with you, I think I can help you. We'll end up speaking for an hour and a half.
1: Oh.
0: And sort of swapping notes and stuff like that. And so I'm going to be a kind of, I wouldn't say coach,
1: because that's an expert mentor.
0: Mm, that's it, midlife mentor.
1: Though, Christian.
0: Oh, thanks, Patsy. Because you know what it's like, Patsy. There's no help for the midlife.
1: No.
0: And you think
1: about
0: it, it is like a second adulthood.
1: Yes.
0: Teenagers go through hormonal, physical, emotional, spiritual changes. Mm-hmm. So does everyone in the midlife. Hormonal, real physical changes.
1: Yeah.
0: Back fat. No one warns you about that. Fat on my back? How? How do you shift that? What kind of back exercises do you need to do to shift that? And so no one really helps you. You're on your own, and it can be really overwhelming, but it also can be this amazing chance to find a different kind of way to be in the second half of your life. And that's really exciting.
2: That's so cool.
0: And actually, I was always looking at the sky yesterday, thinking about my midlife here in Australia. I said, God, yeah, I'd love to talk to him about that. So, guys, I'm now somehow launching my own kind of midlife business. I've got one client.
2: I love this.
0: I won't be retiring from Breakfast Radio very soon, but I've got my one client.
2: You're like the love guru.
0: I'm so excited. I woke up this morning and I already started making notes. This morning I was having a cup of tea at 4:30.
2: Wow, That's a great journey.
0: Yes. Yeah. I'm really excited about that. Rio, what's yours out of five for your
2: four
0: weekend?
2: 4 stars for me, definitely. I'm the proud new owner of a leaf blower.
0: Oh, well done.
1: It is nice.
0: Yeah? Rechargeable? You got your little battery?
2: Yes, I've got the Bosch 18-volt one.
0: Yep.
2: I feel like I remember when I was a kid, I was about 7 years old, I got a remote control car and I was so excited and I didn't stop using it the whole weekend. It was the exact same for me all Saturday,
0: incredible.
2: All Sunday.
1: Wow.
2: Oh, I felt so powerful.
0: No, you don't ever use them on a Sunday.
1: No.
0: No, that's a day of respect and rest. Mm. No, you want to hate the guy.
2: Not even like midday on a Sunday. So, what are the appropriate times for a leaf blower?
0: I think it's 5 to 6 in the evening. That's it.
2: Okay, on weekdays, okay?
0: Yeah.
2: Okay.
0: Yeah.
1: Yeah, nothing too early, really.
0: No, not too early.
1: Especially not on a Sunday.
0: Horrible, insidious noise.
2: Mm. I was doing it 9 a.m. on a Sunday.
0: No, that's actually really antisocial.
2: No. I thought I was being so productive.
0: No,
2: I was getting up early.
0: So rude.
2: Win the morning, win the day. Blow the morning.
0: And the other thing I recommend, do it inside once, just to see the joy of it.
3: What are you doing inside for?
0: I tell you what, we always use real Christmas trees, and when you were getting them in and get them out, and there's needles everywhere. Mm-hmm. I go and get the leaf blower and open up the front door, blow the needles through the house out into the street. Oh, the joy!
2: That's it.
0: The joy.
2: A lucky Sarah.
0: And just seeing the pets run for it as well. Run for the hills!
2: It's the best thing. We should give them away on the show.
0: I know, no, they are. Yes. And don't you feel like you're James Bond or something?
2: Yes.
0: You start you look for stuff to go and blow.
2: Yes.
0: All right, rate your weekend out of 5.
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1: We're at the back end of the NRL season. It won't be long until we're saying goodbye to another year of NRL and saying goodbye to our favourite segment with Hammo and Macca.
2: Bye-bye, Barry. Barry, goodbye.
3: You shocked.
2: I thought that's a good rhyme, that one.
1: But there's a little more of that to come. 4CC's footy tipping competition with a jackpot spend to win at the Baroran Hotel. Well, bit jackpot sometimes.
4: Listener this week will be tipping against me. They don't win, it'll jackpot. Yours don't jackpot much, do they?
2: What are you trying to say, Hammo? Yeah.
1: Nominate now on our Facebook page and take on Macca and Hammo in the 4CC footy tipping competition. Yeah! Hurry, there's not much time left. Thanks to the number one pub in Baroran, the Baroran Hotel on 4CC.
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1: This is the Christian O'Connell Show. Up all night.
11: Good afternoon to you, Amanda, my little denim-shirted friend.
13: Hello, Mr. Paisley.
11: Mr. Paisley. And we have Brian in today. Ryan with a B, because Jemai Rye is over in Edinburgh. Not Edinburgh, South Australia. Edinburgh, Scotland.
13: He has had a show at the Adelaide Fringe. He's had a show performing in a theatre in Sydney, mm-hmm. and he wants to check out the Edinburgh Fringe. So he went for the weekend pretty much.
11: Yep.
13: And when you build in time differences and whatever, I think he's back Tuesday or Wednesday. But I'm envious of how to live like that. Oh, just think, you know what, I'm going to go for 4 days.
11: I went to Dublin Island to interview you too, and I left on the Friday and I was back to work on the Monday.
13: Yeah.
11: So I don't know what's his problem.
13: Oh, well, he wants to see more. You were paid to do one day's work. He's over there to see a whole lot of shows. If at my age when I travel, it takes me that long to get over the back pain of sitting on a plane.
11: Yeah, yeah.
13: And yes, I am lying down.
11: When you're lying flat up the front next to the pilot, Tahiti looks nice.
13: Flat next to the pilot. I'm not that drunk.
11: Ryan with a B is here. Hello, Brian.
13: Hello, Brian.
14: Thank you. Did Ryan pack his pantaloons?
13: Well, I don't know. He does have a suit of armour in his show, but he said that with all the excess luggage, et cetera, he wasn't going to take it.
11: And if he starts eating some haggis, he'll be putting something in those pantaloons.
13: Well, when you say, did he pack his pantaloons? I think he's had an incident already.
11: You've seen his show. A lot of people were packing their pantaloons. We can slag him off
13: because he can't
11: not
13: hear
11: here.
13: It. That's right.
11: Don't worry, the Jemai Rye army, i.e., his mum and dad, he will be back in our bosom on Wednesday.
13: I think so.
11: So that means we've got Bri for today and tomorrow, which is great.
13: Which is great.
11: You know who else we got on the show today?
13: Tell me.
11: Lee Sales.
13: We do. We've got our mate Lee Sales.
11: Leggy Sales, we call
13: tell you what, I saw her at the Logies and she said, I hope my dress isn't too short. And I said, I'll let you know. And luckily, it wasn't, because I saw her get up on stage to receive all the awards, whatever, and I couldn't see her undies. Okay. She'd left them behind at the table.
11: Lee will be joining us.
13: Yes.
11: Also, Instagram makes its return, and we can't do anything until we do the Fast Five. It's Jonesy and Amanda driving you home for Jam Nation.

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2: Faster than the speed of light.
3: Jonesy and Demander.
2: Fast Five.
0: Last day of August as well, the 31st.
4: It
0: hasn't
4: is
0: this
4: too.
0: Year
4: and
0: gone
4: is tomorrow
0: quick?
4: Spring? I think it is. This is last day of winter.
0: Is it? No, I think next week. No, this is next week. We're in next week.
4: We're in this week.
0: I think last week I said no.
4: Like it goes by the date.
0: Yeah.
4: Like the 1st of September
0: yeah.
4: is when we get the new
0: Do
4: season,
0: Do I look like
4: Brendan?
0: A meteorologist? Five questions. Can you go all the way and answer all questions correctly? If you do that, Amanda will say.
4: I'll try not to laugh and I'll say you will get.
0: Meteorologist.
4: Thank you. You'll get a $250 Bunnings gift card.
0: Yeah. Troy's in Avalon.
4: Hello, Troy.
5: Hey, guys. How are you?
4: Very well, good, thank Troy. You. Here's question one. William S. Harley and the Davidson brothers founded which company in 1903?
5: Harley Davidson.
4: Yeah, I'm looking at a picture of them all. They just look like very serious
0: yep.
4: men, don't they?
0: Well, they
4: don't
0: started off like making bicycles and then they made motorcycles. What's
4: they
0: your
4: don't look
0: favorite?
4: Like rev heads.
0: What's your favorite Harley Davidson, Troy? Actually, I'll make it easy. What's your favorite Harley engine?
5: I'm not a bike rider.
0: Okay.
4: No. Okay. That's right, Troy. Fight back. Fight back against okay. a big bike what, that I'm sitting opposite here.
0: What?
5: Well, what's your favourite Harley?
0: My favourite Harley engine? The Panhead. I'm a big fan of the Panhead engine. It was a really good engine. Their latest one, it's great as well, the Milwaukee 8.
4: And
0: but
4: wake.
0: I did like the Evo. The Evo was a great motor.
4: Question number two, Troy. Let's play the not-so-secret sound.
0: Yes.
4: Duh. What is this sound?
0: Goodness.
4: I love it. What is it?
5: Bagpipes.
4: It's bagpipes.
0: Question number three. I'm also just a girl standing in front of a boy asking him to love her. That's from a famous movie. Which movie was it from, Troy?
5: Love Actually.
4: No. It wasn't Love Actually.
0: No.
4: Sorry, Troy.
0: Pat is in East Perth.
4: Hi, Pat.
6: Yes.
0: Hello,
4: Pat.
0: Pay attention, Pat.
4: I'm also just a girl standing in front of a boy asking him to love her is from which movie?
6: Can you repeat the question again?
4: I'm also just a girl standing in front of a boy asking him to love her is from which movie? Sorry, Pat.
0: Brian is right on the buzzer. Pat, come again anytime. Well, why don't we have some Googling time? I'm also just a girl standing in front of a boy asking him to love
4: famous her. Line from a famous film.
0: It's one of my favourite movies. Amanda doesn't like it so much.
4: I'll explain why when we return.
0: It's Jonesy and Amanda driving you home for Jam Nation.
7: Better music and more of it.
8: Turn it up.
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7: Four double C.

0: all night. Hello there, it's Jonesy Demander across Australia, driving you home.
1: How fast can this thing go?
2: Faster than the speed of light.
3: Jonesy and Amanda's
4: Fast Five.
0: And we are into the Fast Five this Monday afternoon.
5: This is going to Chris in Cabramatta. Hello, Chris.
6: G'day, Amanda. How are you?
5: Very well, thank you. Here's a famous quote from a famous film. I'm also just a girl standing in front of a boy asking him to love her. Which film is that from?
6: Oh, look, it's not normally my forte, but I believe it's Notting Hill.
0: You believe right. I love Notting Hill. Amanda's not a big fan.
5: Well, that's because I was going through IVF at the time. And so when I went to see it, I didn't think that she and Hugh Grant had any chemistry. It was a great film. I loved all the rest of it. But then at the end, it was just, I'd found out the day before that an attempt we did hadn't resulted in an embryo, all of that. And so to watch them go through the normal cycle of couple fall in love, pregnant at the end.
0: Yeah.
5: And it just made me angry because I thought, that doesn't happen for everybody. It seemed to happen for everybody but me. So that's why I didn't like the film.
0: Mm.
5: And only on a very personal level.
0: Have you watched it since?
5: No.
0: Because you've got two strapping boys now.
5: I know.
0: So
5: no.
0: it might land differently.
5: Oh, I'm sure it would absolutely land differently. I'm not like you. I rarely re-watch a film.
0: I really
5: do you,
0: like
5: Chris?
0: It.
5: If you see a film, do you watch it more than once?
6: Oh, look, probably rarely. When I was younger, but I think as you get older, you sort of, I don't know, a bit time poor for doing that sort of thing.
5: Yeah, I think so too. Actually, that's an interesting pub test, or a whip poll, watching films more than once. Mm-hmm. I don't think I
0: What's
5: ever
0: a movie
5: have...
0: you can watch again and again?
5: That's to you, Chris, that question.
6: You know what? I really like Lord of the Rings because that was a book that I read when I was young and I loved it. And it's just sometimes it's just light and airy and it's like got that feel-good quality to it.
5: It's
6: not very manly, I know.
5: No, not at all. Not at all. There's nothing you don't have
0: Chris,
5: to be manly.
0: We're not Triple M, mate. It's not man central here.
5: Brendan, what's yours?
6: But I am having a man, James,
0: you are a man.
5: Having said that, Jonesy, yours would be Mad Max.
0: Oh, definitely. I can watch Mad Max constantly.
5: Yeah.
0: But okay, you know, a movie I can watch it again and again and I really enjoy is Yesterday. Have you seen Yesterday?
5: Yes, I have.
0: The guy, have you heard of this movie, Chris? He's a guy that has this strange accident. He's a struggling musician and he's on the verge of giving up, has this strange accident, and for some reason the Beatles don't exist and he's the only one in the world that knows the Beatles' music.
5: It's a great film.
0: And he starts recording all these songs and Ed Sheeran's in it. It was really good. I
5: loved it, but I wouldn't watch it more than once. Even films I love, I wouldn't watch more than once.
0: Chris, let's get back to this.
6: I haven't seen it, but I'm going to watch it.
5: You'll like it, Chris.
0: That's
6: thanks
0: good.
6: For the tip.
5: Question number four. Found only in Australia, which animal is also known as the rabbit-eared bandicoot? What would that be?
6: Rabbit-eared bandicoot.
5: Yeah, what do you think?
6: Not the bilby.
5: It's the bilby.
0: And this is question five for you, Chris. Which documentary show currently hosted by Lee Sales is celebrating its 30th anniversary?
6: I think I'm out.
5: Oh, Chris, farewell.
0: Well, let's get Kelly on the line.
5: Hello, Kelly of Blacktown. How are you?
0: We haven't had you on for ages, Kel.
5: We've missed you.
7: I'm not at Blacktown no more.
5: Oh, okay.
0: Where are you now?
7: Bathurst.
5: Oh, have you moved to Bathurst? That's my old university stomping ground. Are you loving it?
7: No, I hate it. It's too cold. Ask Jenna what's going on. She'll tell you. Jenna knows what's
0: Digital
7: going
0: Jenna
7: on.
0: Digital Jenna knows what's going on. Okay, well, Kel,
5: we'll get the information from her, Kelly.
7: Yeah.
5: To let everyone else know, Kelly, every Anzac Day.
0: Yeah, when we did breakfast radio.
5: Kelly would send us a batch of Anzac biscuits.
0: And
5: we loved
0: always do
5: them.
0: That.
5: We've always loved them. All right.
7: And there's a reason why you didn't get them, but Jenna knows what that reason is as well.
0: Is everything okay, Kelly?
7: Not really.
5: Kelly.
0: You don't have to tell us.
7: I'm fine.
0: Okay.
5: All right.
0: But something
7: I'm
0: in your,
7: fine.
0: Your life's not good.
7: Yeah, there's... As I said, Jenna knows.
0: Okay. No, we won't press you further,
5: Kelly.
0: But we're sending you
5: very
0: much love.
5: Fond of you, Kelly.
7: Hey, Jonesy, there's a spare bed here if you want to come down for the motor racing.
0: I'll come down for when the bikes are running around Bathurst. That's great.
5: And the cars? What about when the cars go around?
0: Yeah, the cars. I've seen the cars many times. But the bikes, when the bikes run around.
5: What about when the biscuits go around, Kelly? Can I come for that?
0: Biscuits go around.
7: Yeah, why not?
0: And maybe Amanda can show you some of her old haunts and then you'll fall in love with Bathurst.
5: Most of them are pubs.
7: My daughter actually went to the same uni.
5: Oh, did she? There you go.
7: Yeah, she sort of followed your path. She was a journalist, but she does the newspaper down here.
0: Oh,
5: okay. Good on.
0: Oh, this is good.
5: That's where I met Andrew Denton and all of that crowd. Here is question number five for you. Which documentary show hosted by Lee Sales is celebrating its 30th anniversary?
7: Australian Story.
5: And Lee's on our show
0: well,
5: today.
0: Well, Kelly, and you know what? In Bathurst, there's a great Bunnings, and you've got a $250 Bunnings gift card.
7: Yeah, I've already been there too.
0: Oh, well, there you go. It's got the gift card.
5: You can get the world's biggest sausage.
0: It sounds to me, Kelly, that you've warmed to Bathurst.
7: Well, weather, no, but it is warming up here at the moment, so, yeah.
0: Well, we are coming into summer and spring and...
5: We understand the notion.
0: Congratulations to you,
5: Thank
0: Kelly.
5: Thank you, Kelly.
0: And we'll find out what's going on in your life.
5: Well, Lee Sales is going to be joining us. Australian Story is turning 30.
0: Mm-hmm.
5: And keep going, Brendan.
0: If you'd like to play the Fast Five, jonesydemander.com.au. It's Jonesy Demander driving you home for Jam Nation.
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0: Hello there, it's Jonesy Demander driving you home this Monday afternoon.
1: Well, I've been reading about a new maxing. You know how guys are into looks maxing, health and wellness maxing, and that includes fibre maxing and protein maxing.
0: Yep.
1: Are you into all that?
0: No. No. Oh, I would take the Metamucil.
1: You're into poo maxing.
0: I'm into the Muse because it's good for you.
1: Okay. But you've taken that long before the maxing fad.
0: Yeah. I was on the
1: Muse. You're
0: I was
1: an early Muse adopter.
0: The Muse before anyone else.
1: Well, this is all about hyperfixating on specific nutrient intake. So you're stacking multiple supplements without medical advice. And some people are tracking their blood sugar via those continuous glucose monitors that are for people who have diabetes.
0: My mum's got one.
1: Yeah, that's right, because your mum has diabetes.
0: I kind of like checking her telemetry. I go, now let's have a look at your blood sugar. And then I say, what have you been eating?
1: Do you?
0: Yeah.
1: Oh, terrible.
0: What have you been eating?
1: What a bully. There's also lifestyle maxing. This is things like money maxing, extreme budgeting and hustling and side projects and things.
0: Side hustle?
1: Yep. Study maxing. Friction maxing. Forcing yourself to do hard, uncomfortable things to build resilience.
0: Like what?
1: I don't know. Well, there's voice maxing, protein maxing, fibre maxing. We've spoken about those.
0: Yep.
1: Brain maxing, trying to boost cognitive performance. You should try it, Brendan.
2: Yes.
1: But what about this?
0: Yes.
1: This is the one I read about on the weekend, which is pheromone maxing.
0: Okay.
1: Young men apparently are now skipping showers before going on dates with women. Pheromone maxing is what it's called, and it's a new trend in the manosphere. This is the article I've seen. So young men are skipping showering, skipping deodorant. They're wearing unwashed shirts, and then they're even drinking their own urine.
0: Yeah.
1: This is because alcohol's so expensive. So this is because they want to sweat out the toxins. According to a new report from Vice magazine, pheromone maxing is becoming an increasing trend for young men. The goal is that by drinking your own urine, you will release toxins. And by not showering and not wearing deodorant, et cetera, wearing dirty clothes, you will likely have more pheromones and therefore be more attractive. They have said, funnily enough, no evidence exists that this works. Because what I know about young women, they love a stinky urine-breathed man. And if you think that this is crazy and could not be true, what about, you remember Clavicula? We've spoken about him with his
0: Clavicula?
1: Yeah, that's his name. His looks maxing. This is the guy who would smash

0: his face with a hammer for his bone smashing.
1: Yeah.
0: Because the bone smashing with a hammer or a blunt object gives people the false belief that healing microfractures will give them a sharper jawline and cheekbones. So that's the part of the looks maxing. So if you think drinking your own urine and not showering is a really weird subset, yes, it is. But what about that?
1: Maybe do some brain maxing before you take on these other things.
0: Maybe some read maxing, reading some science maxing and see how you go.
1: Maybe some lecture maxing. Yeah.
0: That's what every young man needs, someone to lecture them.
1: Elise Ailes, she's going to be joining us. 30th anniversary of Australian Story. Yeah. Lee, joining us next. It's Jonesy and Amanda driving you home for Jam Nation.
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0: It's Jonesy and Amanda driving you home across Australia.
1: For 30 years, Australian Story has brought us some of the most uplifting, heartbreaking and extraordinary stories. Tonight on the ABC, they are celebrating this with a program that shows the length and breadth of all the stories they've covered. Of course, the person to speak to is the woman in the eye of the storm, and that is Lee Sales. Hello, Lee.
0: The one, the only.
1: Well,
0: here she is.
1: You could tell I went off-piste in that intro, but go with me.
0: You went full Daryl Summers.
1: I did a little bit.
0: I remember watching when Amanda was on Dance with the Stars and Daryl was there hosting it, and there was a bit, he had this ginormous cue card, and I'm watching him reading the cue card, and there's a bit that he just went fully off-piste with the cue card, and the cue card guy's going, "Where are you going, Daryl?" And then Daryl got it back. It was like he'd gone on to some black run, and then he managed to get it. And then we're all drinking hot chocolate and glue vine.
2: That's beautiful. That is a beautiful visual metaphor for the way TV people can kind of, you know, scramble around. But yeah,
1: but yes,
2: well done, Daryl.
0: Yeah.
1: So tell us, 30 years. Obviously, there are some stories that the public has just never recovered from in good ways and bad. Just ones that have kicked everyone in the feels. What are some of those bigger ones?
2: Look, the one that actually our viewers voted as their favourite of all time is about a farming couple from Queensland, Gail and Mac Shan. And she had a terrible farming accident. I think they would have been in their 20s, and she lost use of both arms, lost one arm completely and use of the other. And they wanted to try to keep the farm going, and it's just the most moving, incredible story, and they're the most gorgeous people. And we've checked in with them four times over the decades to just, you know, keep tabs on how they're going, and that's the one, you know, they're not famous people, but they're the ones that our viewers love the most.
0: Is there anyone that you really want to do?
2: Look, we try all the time. Like every year we try for like your Kylie Minogues and people like that. But it's really hard to get very famous people now because there's so many platforms where they can do their own doco or tell their own story, as Kylie has done on Netflix and, you know, very successfully. I'm always just looking out for, you know, a random normal, non-famous person but who has an amazing backstory and is doing something incredible. Like one of my favourites was, I don't know if you guys have ever met Eddie Wu, who's the maths guy, he has a channel on YouTube called WooTube.
1: Yes.
2: He's just the greatest guy. And he's just, you know, I think he's got 2 million followers now on WooTube, and he still teaches at the same high school in Sydney that he's always taught at. Like, he's just the best. Mm. And so I love ones like that.
1: What do you think this gives people? I saw people on socials today talking about having watched the Sydney Marathon, and they said it reminded people of the essential goodness of people. I think Australian Story does something the same. It reminds us of the beauty in humanity.
2: Absolutely. And also all the things that we have in common, when so often what's in the public space is about all the ways that we're different and all the ways we disagree with each other. Because I think with Australian Story, even if the person being featured is famous, they're often talking about the private part of their life that you don't see, and that their brother's got schizophrenia, like Claudia Carvin, and that she's his primary carer and he lives in a share home and she goes and sees him once a week and all of that. Or it's Michael Klim and he's dealing with just a horrible health setback that's ruined his mobility. Or it's just ordinary people like Gail and Mac Shan dealing with whatever life has thrown them. And I think when you watch it, it's both a mirror held up to you because you realise, oh, everyone's got their challenges and their things they have to deal with, and people amazingly just kind of do adapt, even though life can be painful and, you know, joyful permanently at the same time. But there's also some vague, odd sense of reassurance in it that you feel kind of like a sense of community or something around it. So I think that's what makes people keep coming back to it.
0: Yeah. People come back to it.
1: I can't let you go without discussing you at the Logies and your extraordinary legs.
0: Yeah, what about that?
1: Who knew? Did you borrow those for the night? And if you did, where have you taken them back to? Because I'd like to use them too.
2: They're like hair extensions. You just clip them on kind of at the top of your hips, and then, you know, they just add on to your extra legs. No, look, I thought I was 53 this year. I've never worn a short dress to the Logies, and I just thought, well, why the hell am I going to the gym all the time if I'm not going to get
0: these?
1: And it looked great. I saw you on the way in.
0: You did, you look good.
1: You did, and I saw you on the way in, and you said, I hope it's not too short. And then about 18 times, you won so many awards, I saw you going up the stairs. I thought, yep, I still can't see your undies, you did well.
2: You would have been, that's very reassuring, because where you were seated, yes. You would have been in pole position to look right up my clacker. So you couldn't see anything. I feel like nobody could see anything.
0: That should be a new ABC show, Right Up My Clacker.
2: Right up Lee Sales.
1: How many people are in there?
0: Well, you know, that could be an OnlyFans opportunity for you.
1: Oh, okay. Could very be. Nice.
0: Lee, it's always great to talk to you. 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
18: For the people.
1: Let me ask you this. When you went to school, remember all that one day you went to school, what did you have? Your mum packed you a lunch?
0: Yeah. Which I'd promptly throw over the fence at the back of the school.
1: And then go and buy a pie?
0: And then she'd come, no, I just wouldn't eat anything. We didn't have pies back in those
1: days.
0: Why
1: did you throw your lunch
0: away? Because she'd make honey sandwiches, and I just didn't like honey on bread.
1: Honey sandwiches.
0: And I'd throw it straight over the fence.
1: And if you told her you didn't want
0: honey?
1: And
0: then I'd come home and she'd do the interrogation. Oh, how was your lunch today? I said, great. I loved it. Oh, really? You really like peanut butter? I love peanut butter. And then she said, well, that's a lie. I gave you a honey sandwich. And then she knew the lady over the fence as well. She had a collection of sandwiches. But I wasn't the only kid. Every kid was throwing their sandwiches over.
1: And did you get any sweet treats?
0: No sweet treats. There was no such thing.
1: Lunch boxes at schools today have become so political thanks to WhatsApp groups, thanks to social media. Thanks to parents just being so much more involved in their kids' lives. But a story has gone viral in America, super viral. There are memes, there are songs, a whole lot of things around a certain WhatsApp group for mums and around one sweet treat in a lunchbox. I'll tell you more next.
0: That's coming up. It's Jonesy and Amanda driving you home for Jam Nation.
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0: there. It's Jonesy and Amanda, the last day of August as we drive you home.
1: A single screenshot of a WhatsApp parents group, a mother's group for five-year-olds has garnered 10 million views and has set America into a frenzy.
0: WhatsApp groups.
1: WhatsApp groups, particularly mum's WhatsApp groups.
0: That, I couldn't think of anything worse. We've got, what have we got in our lives? We've got our work one here. Mm-hmm. So I'm in five possibly WhatsApp groups, ranging from our friends group to other friends group.
1: But they're by choice.
0: To the consortium of people that I've bought this crazy fishing boat with.
1: But they're all by choice. The school ones are different because often that's the only way, and it wasn't in my day either as a parent, the only way parents today get access because the school uses that to filter information through. But then there may be 10 people, 20 people involved. Your phone would constantly be binging. And then it's someone's birthday.
0: But you don't have to. Do you have to do that?
1: Well, I don't. I think you probably do. That might be the only way you'll hear that there's a Mufti Day or whatever, mm-hmm. that kind of thing. But let me tell you about this particular one. So this single thing is all about Oreos, and you may have heard of Oreo Gate. It has gone ballistic. So there are five or six in this group for five-year-olds. And it starts with a woman called Michelle saying, "Hi, everyone. Sorry, slightly awkward one, but could we maybe agree on some basic rules around lunchboxes?" One of the other mums says, "Of course, is this about allergies?" "No, not allergy related. Ava came home really upset yesterday because one of the girls had Oreos in her lunch." "Oh, why was she upset?" "Well, we don't allow that kind of thing at home. She obviously wanted them when she saw someone else eating them. I was wondering if we could agree not to send things like Oreos, chocolate, candy, so the kids aren't comparing lunches." What world is she in? And the other parent said, "Sorry, back off."
0: Yeah.
1: And so she then went to the teacher. She approached the school and requested that the parents be given an approved snack list. The parent said, "Really, we encourage healthy snacks, but this is up to the parents." And the world, North America in particular, has gone crazy. I've seen T-shirts with pictures of Oreos saying, "Justice for Ava," and all these memes of mothers buying all the Oreos off the shelves saying, "I'm doing it for Ava. I'm going to flood Ava with Oreos."
0: So Ava's not intolerant. She's just not allowed to have them.
1: Not allowed to have them. Duh. It's been turned. You know how people have taken conversations and turning them into gospel songs?
0: Yeah.
1: That's happened here.

0: day because one of the girls had Oreos in her lunch.
1: Oh, why was she upset?
0: We don't allow that kind of thing at home, so obviously she wanted them when she saw someone else eating them.
2: Okay,
0: I thought there had been an allergy issue or something.
1: No.
0: I just wondered if we could agree not to send things like Oreos.
3: Isn't it great? And then there's part two.

0: so catchy.
1: I love it.
0: It's so catchy.
1: How does it finish?
0: Well, it finished with...
1: a shooting?
0: It finished with all of them packing extra Oreos for their own kids to give Ava. And then that Michelle went ballistic, et cetera, et cetera. It's so fascinating. And other people posting pictures themselves saying, dinner can wait. I need to find out whether Ava had an Oreo today.
1: You know, Oreo should get in on this.
0: Well, already people are going, oh, this is a conspiracy. Ava doesn't exist.
1: Save that for Tin Hat Tuesday.
0: That's quite right.
1: It's Jonesy and Amanda driving you home for Jam Nation.
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0: Hi there, it's Jonesy Demander across Australia, driving you home. WhatsApp groups, I am not a fan.
1: You could dip out of the parents' ones.
0: Yeah, I missed out on the parents'
1: one. Yeah.
0: There was never a time, because it wasn't invented, thank the Lord.
1: You'd have to catch a carrier pigeon of an evening to get the school messages.
0: Well, and I don't think we even had emails for my kids as far as what was going on. You'd get a note home from school.
1: If there was trouble. Or you'd find a note in the bottom of the bag and to realise that they'd missed a school excursion from 3 weeks ago.
0: Yep.
1: But this is hypervigilance and it must be absolutely exhausting. There's a case in the States at the moment. It's called Oreo Gate. It was a group of mums, one of them saying that her daughter isn't allergic, but they don't like, but she doesn't want her child to be jealous of someone else's lunchbox. So she asked everyone not to pack sweets or chocolates or Oreos in the lunchboxes. And the other mums, quite rightly, are outraged. It's even been put to song.

0: etc.
1: When I was at school,
0: all
1: my mate Cassa,
0: obsessed.
1: His mum, and we didn't get treats back in those days, but my mate Cassa, his mum used to pack a frozen Herbert Adams chocolate donut.
0: Oh, yum.
1: And he was like.
0: So it's frozen in the morning.
1: Frozen in the morning. And this is just, we didn't even understand the concept of frozen donuts. It was a new thing. So she just put it in the lunchbox and we'd all gather around.
0: And by little lunch, it was thawed out.
1: It was perfect. And Cass would.
0: Did he share it with you?
1: Yeah, he would. Yeah, because he wasn't a big fan of them. So he'd share his chocolate donut around.
0: Right. It's another WhatsApp group entirely.
1: Who wants a bit of Cass's
0: okay,
1: chocolate
0: okay,
1: donut?
0: Okay, thank you. Well, the tribal drum is going to beat for this Tales of the School WhatsApp group.
1: Tribal drum.
0: The tribal drum is beating for this, your school WhatsApp group.
1: I need edumacation on this.
0: Feel free to out other parents how ridiculous it's got, how you missed all the messages. What have you got for us?
1: If you talk about a WhatsApp group here, though, if you say the name of the WhatsApp group.
0: I
1: was about to talk about all the WhatsApp groups I'm on, but if I mention it, does that mean that people can look it up and join it?
0: Oh, they're going to see how lowly your boat is and how who's going to paint the rudder this week.
1: Excuse me. I'll just say this to the fellows. I worked on the boat all weekend.
0: Okay.
1: While they're out motorbike riding, spending time with their families.
0: Brendan, you're a broadcaster. Don't waste this space on that.
1: Anyway, I'm just saying.
0: We want school WhatsApp groups, not your goofy boat ones. Tales of the School WhatsApp group.
1: It's Jonesy and Amanda driving you home for Jam Nation.
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0: have Oreos.
1: We don't have those treats at home.
0: Could you please not put them in your kids' lunchboxes, because I don't want her to come home upset that she can't have them. And people are going, that's life, Michelle. The whole thing has been put to music. It goes a little like this.
2: Hi, everybody.

0: allow that kind of thing at home, so obviously she wanted them when she saw someone else eating them.
1: Okay.
0: I thought there had been an allergy issue or something.
2: And then it escalated.
3: It escalates.

0: that, Michelle, the lunchbox has already been packed. You can't unpack a lunchbox.
1: Michelle, what lessons are you giving your child?
0: Goodness me.
1: But these school WhatsApp groups are fraught. They're absolutely fraught.
0: Thank God I missed them. Tracy is on the Sunshine Coast.
1: Hello, Tracy. What was the tale of the WhatsApp group?
2: Hello. Yes, well, it wasn't actually me, but my daughter got a WhatsApp message about my grandson and not to bring Twisties to school. He had a little packet of Twisties in his lunchbox because they were unhealthy.
1: Come on.
0: Where is your evidence that Twisties are unhealthy?
1: And what did other parents respond?
2: Well, I do the pick up and drop off, well, drop off and pick up. And I was sort of there talking to the mothers and that, and they were saying, yeah, you know, it's unhealthy food because everyone's healthy and blah, blah, blah. And I just said, well, you know, I can agree with that, but, you know, if you want to make his lunch and pack his lunch for school, go right ahead.
1: Well, that's right.
0: That's true.
1: And parents are oftentimes poor. Mm-hmm. We know the information,
0: mm-hmm.
1: but if a packet of Twisties goes in a lunchbox as opposed to a carrot stick, I think we're going to be okay.
0: When I was a kid, my dad gave me a carton of cigarettes to give to my teacher as a Christmas gift. And I just had a flashback to it then.
1: Well, remember in pottery.
0: And I just remember, and he said, oh, thanks, mate. That's great. Tell your dad thanks.
1: Yeah, remember in pottery, we'd all make ashtrays.
0: Yeah.
1: Everyone's parents smoked.
0: You know, and people are complaining about Twisties.
1: I know, yeah.
0: This is a carton of Dunhill.
1: Thank you, Tracy.
0: Jess has joined
1: us. Hello, Jess. What did you get in the WhatsApp group?
3: Oh, can I just tell you, like, flat out, the WhatsApp groups kill my soul. I have a kid in year 5 and a kid in year 3, and we do scouts, we do football, we do dance. There are so many WhatsApp groups, and it's just so overwhelming and all too much. But to top it all off, about a week and a half ago, just before book week, a parent posted and said that their kid was going as Harry Potter and to make sure that no one else in the class was going to dress the same because they wanted their kid to be the only Harry Potter.
1: No.
3: Now, that caused an absolute uproar. And I think every parent just wanted to go against what she asked for. And it was just a nightmare. The comments that were coming left, right and center, well, why can't we go as Harry Potter? What are you doing? Why do you get to control this? And I think really deep down, she must have been from Slytherin, but she ended up sitting off to the side while everybody else watched the book parade and she had her arms folded very strongly against everybody else in real life.
1: Wow. And were most of the kids dressed as Harry Potter because of it?
3: There were definitely a few Harry Potter
0: kids. Yeah, they would have leaned into it.
1: Yeah, absolutely. Yeah. Wow.
3: Yeah.
0: And Jessica, do you have to be a part of this?
3: Oh, I try to ignore it a lot of the time, but, like, sometimes the notifications are rife and you just can't. It's like watching a car accident. You can't look away because there's so many things that are happening all the time.
1: And also, as a parent, you're made to feel guilty if you're not across things, and that plays into a lot of it. You can't look away.
0: Remember I was sailing with those old blokes and they said, let's do a WhatsApp group. And I said, fellas, I don't want to be involved in this. Because first part of the WhatsApp group was explaining how to set up a WhatsApp group and then explaining what actually WhatsApp is. So then you got George going, what's WhatsApp? And you say, George, you're on it. You're actually on it right now. You've got it.
1: But also part of it is if you wish someone a happy birthday privately, then publicly on the WhatsApp you have to also
0: you got to do it as well.
1: And no wonder why we go crazy with notifications. Thank you, Jess.
0: It's Jonesy and Amanda driving you home for Jam Nation.
4: 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I'm never 70s. 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

0: Hello there, it's Jonesy and Amanda driving you home. By now you may be familiar with Oreo Gate.
1: This has taken America by storm. It may have come up on your feeds, as it were. This is a mum's WhatsApp group for school. There's only for five-year-olds. The kids are only five. One of the kids had an Oreo. The other mother said, hey, can we not send chocolatey things because we don't like that stuff in our home? And the others have said, sorry, what does that have to do with us? It has completely blown up. It's been turned into song.
2: Hey!

0: already in her lunchbox.
1: The lunchbox is already packed. Don't you understand, also, Michelle?
2: Also, the big picture here is the entitlement of my daughter doesn't, yeah. I don't want my daughter to have it, therefore she can't see it. Welcome to the world, Michelle.
1: Yeah, Michelle. The tribal drum is beating tails.
2: Suck on that, Michelle.
1: The school WhatsApp group. Oh, Kelly has joined us.
2: Hello, Kelly. Tell us about the WhatsApp group.
3: Hi, Jensie and Amanda. Big fan. Look, I'm calling with a vote for the WhatsApp group, and I'll tell you why. Because 30-odd years ago when I had a stepdaughter at primary school, she came home and convinced me right before her birthday that every time one of the children in her mixed class has a birthday, they come with cupcakes for the entire class. Okay, Dem, how many people in the class? 36.
2: Oh.
3: Okay. So I spent the night before her birthday making 36 cupcakes for her to take to school, and it turns out this is not a thing. And I'm the only parent that year that took cupcakes to school. So I think if I'd had a WhatsApp group back then, I might have been able to confirm with all the other mothers, do I really need to make 36 cupcakes?
1: You make a good point, Kelly, because wow. I was smack bang in the middle of the little cakes, and I was there when they banned the cakes coming to school.
2: Wow.
1: Because there was a lot of pressure back then.
2: Wow. 36
1: some
2: cupcakes.
1: Some mum went and got fully catered cupcakes, and they said, right, that's it. You know, Chris Radburn, a very funny stand-up comedian, he sums it all up with the tale of the WhatsApp netball group.
4: The problem with WhatsApp groups is there's just too much messaging. My netball group for my daughter, the coach will ask a simple question. Who can't make netball? Simple, isn't it? And what do you get? We'll be there. See you soon. Can't wait. Ask that, did we? Just want to know who can't make netball. That's it. Should be one or two messages. That's it. Then you get one mum goes, oh, sorry, we can't make it. Evie sprained her ankle. Oh, off. Because then you get 20 messages of support. Oh, poor Evie. Get well soon. Oh, that's not good. Then you get one mum that makes it about herself, doesn't she? Oh, that happened to my daughter last year. Oh, it really does hurt. One mum that actually does answer the question goes, oh, we can't make it. We'll be in Paris. Oh, Stacey. You show off. And you can't leave because then it says Chris left the group. The best in WhatsApp. It's just this.
1: Just a thumbs up.
2: Just a thumbs up.
1: Just a thumbs up. Coming up, Instagram is on the way. Your chance to win $2,000. It's Jonesy and Amanda driving you home for Jam Nation.
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11: Be sure of that.
1: Gen Y Rye is not here. He's on a fact-finding mission to Edinburgh for the weekend to see if his play Kingdom of Fools has a place at the festival. We have Ryan with a B, Brian, who has filled in very well.
2: Absolutely.
1: Always good.
12: Big shoes to fill.
1: Big, well, not really, but you've done a great job. I was reading, funnily enough, about Edinburgh Festival.
2: Oh, yeah.
1: People have been complaining about the substandard acts that have been appearing at this year's festival.
2: Not the Australians. All the great Australian
1: people have been complaining. People have been wanting their money back. So, Jim Y. Rye is...
2: He'll be going, how easy is this?
1: It's easy. I'm making the jokes because his show is very, very good.
2: Of course it is.
1: Away from Jim Y. Rye's side hustle, have you seen an ad, a Kia ad, and it involves a senator? Do you know what a senator is?
2: Senator. Isn't it a centaur?
1: A centaur, yeah, a centaur. I was thinking of the Holden Senator. A centaur, yes.
2: There's a whole lot of men in robes from ancient Rome
1: mythical
2: running along.
1: Creature, half man, half horse.
2: Yes, I'm fascinated by the centaur.
1: Because what's a minotaur? That's half man, half bull.
2: Is it? Yes.
1: Yeah.
2: Yeah, that's you.
1: And what's a fawn? Half man, half goat.
2: Is it?
1: Yeah.
2: That's you too. But that one stands up on two legs.
1: Yeah, and plays a piccolo.
2: Does the bull have four legs?
1: Yeah. No. The bull has two legs and
2: the bull head.
1: Yeah, well,
2: it's a centaur.
1: Centaur.
2: Horse body, human head.
1: Yeah. You wouldn't want it the other way around. No. Anyway, I just want to run something past you.
2: Disappointing for everybody.
1: And Brian, you could be a part of this. I feel it's whip poll worthy. We'll have that for you. Also, Instagram makes its return. It's Jonesy and Amanda driving you home for Jam Nation.
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0: Hello there, it's Jonesy Demanda driving you home across Australia this Monday afternoon, the last day of August.
1: And last day of winter, I think. Is that right? Must be.
0: Yeah.
1: You know, we're
0: thank you, Brian, for your input on that.
1: That's why we aren't working for the Bureau of Meteorology.
0: Ryan with a B is filling in for Ryan, who is over in Edinburgh scoping locations for his show, Kingdom of
1: Fools.
0: Well,
1: I think he's just going to, you know, have a look around.
0: Okay, well. But so he's not coming back until Wednesday.
1: Yeah, so having a look around.
0: In the meantime, I was watching the telly last night and something that came up on the telly in an ad and it got a bit of discussion around the Jones family dinner table is the new Kia ad. It's their hybrid car and it's got a centaur in it. So it's got a herd of centaurs gathered in the forest. I'll get the ad up so you guys can have a look. So there's the centaur. They're all gathered.
1: Okay. Handsome men, aren't they?
0: Senses something amiss. And then running along next to the hybrid Kia. And see the Centaur, which is the same dude that was in the 12. Did you watch the 12?
1: Yeah.
0: With Hugo Weaving. Not Hugo Weaving.
1: Sam Neill,
0: I'm sorry. With Sam Neill in it. But anyway, he's the actor that plays one of the...
1: But what's the Centaur doing there? It looks so unattractive.
0: Well, and if we freeze it right there, as you could see, as he comes out of the forest, he's running along his... And for those that don't know, a centaur
1: has four legs. It's got an animal,
0: like a horsey,
1: a full horse, except where the horse would normally get its front half and its neck going up.
0: Yeah, that's where his torso is.
1: A man's torso. So he's upright. The top half is upright and the back is a horse.
0: Which begs the question.
1: You could ride him. Is that the question? My mistake.
0: So
1: what was your question?
0: You could. I don't know. Would centaurs mind if you rode them? Anyway, just away from that for a minute. The main part is, look what he's running. And if we freeze it right there, his arms are like he's riding a horse.
1: Looks like he's riding a horse. But on that wider shot, I thought that it looked a bit like, you know, when kangaroos square up for a fight and they're flexing and their hands are just in front of them. I imagined that a centaur would run like a runner, Usain Bolt arms.
0: Yeah, but the arms would be out because you'd use those for your momentum.
1: Yeah, or to make a cup of tea.
0: So it feels to me that
1: the arms are extraneous to a certain extent when it's running.
0: He doesn't even really need arms.
1: No, unless he's making a cup of tea or playing Scrabble.
0: That'd help.
1: Then he'd need arms.
0: But do you know what I mean? So what do you think? Would they run along like this?
1: Like, you have to explain what you're doing.
0: My arms are...
1: like a human just running.
0: Yeah, like running.
1: I've seen you run. You look like a T-Rex. Your shoulders are up and your hands are small. And they're like chicken arms.
0: You know what I run like?
1: Tell me.
0: I run like Mel Gibson in any of his movies. You know what he's running? He's always running. It looks like he's getting chased by something. He's always chasing something. In Mad Max, he's running, you know.
1: It's interesting that when we think about actors that are in movies and they must dread the sex scenes, but also they must go, oh, no, I've got to run in this scene. It's a skill that you don't do as an adult. Adults don't run.
0: I want you to retract that. I do not run like a T-Rex.
1: Yes, you do.
0: No, I don't.
1: Slightly chickenish.
0: No, but when have you ever seen me run?
1: You know, I've seen you run.
0: When?
1: Oh, when we're going somewhere and you say, quick, run. Then. You're always running for, you know, quick, run.
0: You're talking out your hat.
1: No. Remember when we used to make fun of how Bill Shorten ran in some footage?
0: He got upset with us because you said it looked like he was getting chased by a monster.
1: Well, he ran in a flat-footed way, in a panicked flat-footed way.
0: Lost in the election.
1: Not my comment. He did.
0: He got really upset with us for doing that. Anyway,
1: you did. Look at you saying, how dare he be upset?
2: Well, take that back.
0: If you question men how they run.
1: Yeah, well, I wouldn't normally.
0: Do you think like the centaur, the ad people that were doing for Kia, they would have had a round table about this particular, how does the centaur run?
1: Because they're not real creatures.
0: Yeah,
1: so
0: but there'd be someone.
1: Is there a consensus?
0: Someone would say, well, he'd run like this. And someone would say, well, he'd run like this. And, oh, he runs like this. No, enough from you, Gavin.
1: Enough from you, Jonesy.
0: I do not run like this.
1: You don't do jazz hands, no.
0: No, I don't. I run very manly. I reckon this is a whip poll, if anything. Let's get it. It's a whip poll.
1: What are we going to ask?
0: Well, when there's something we have to discuss, the whip poll is right here, a rapid-fire answer.
1: Right. Centaur arms, How should they use their arms when they run?
0: Like down by them side or running like they're in Chariots of Fire?
1: If you've seen the ad, he looks like he's holding some stirrups in front of him.
0: Yeah, it looks like he's riding himself.
1: Yeah, man's dream.
0: How should a centaur run?
1: What should it do with its arms?
0: It's Jonesy and Amanda driving you home for Jam Nation.
2: I know what you want.
3: Better music.
2: Music.
3: And more of it.
4: Absolutely.
3: Central Queensland's 4CC.

0: Hello there, it's Jonesy and Amanda driving you home. We have the whip poll. The whip poll is an instant snapshot of what Australia thinks about any given subject. And Amanda and I have been talking about the Kia ad for the new hybrid, and it's got a centaur.
1: A centaur, and I read a lot of kind of that fairy porn, as I call it, and or fairy smut, probably sounds a bit nicer. But, so I'm not alien to the world of unusual combinations,
0: sure.
1: Men with bat wings, that kind of thing.
0: Yeah.
1: So, but in my imagination, it's different to seeing it. That's not how I pictured a centaur would run.
0: No, with his arms almost Riverdance style to the side.
1: Well, not even the side, clenched in front of him. Yep. Like he's about to front up for a fight.
0: We're just looking at the Minotaur. The Minotaur.
1: Yeah, what's that?
0: Bull head, human torso, body, and then bull
1: legs. Designed
0: hoofs.
1: For a woman.
0: No, he's got horse's hoofs. Bull's hoofs.
1: So really strong calves.
0: Yeah, big.
1: But handsome. It's almost like Beauty and the Beast.
0: Yeah.
1: Human torso, attractive animal head, and big strong legs.
0: But the centaur, you've got human head. Torso.
1: And a horse. Full horse back end.
0: So you've got two
1: so
0: torsos.
1: You could sit on, that's right, two torsos. No, yes.
0: Yeah, you've got two torsos.
1: You could ride a centaur.
0: So he's got two sets of everything.
1: No.
0: Well, he's got two hearts.
1: He doesn't have human he doesn't have human bits hanging off the front.
0: No, that'd look weird.
1: Yeah.
0: He'd have to wear pants.
1: We'd have to work out where the genitals would go, there or in the horse genital area. What about a mermaid? Human head?
0: Human head, fish body.
1: Would you care if it was fish head and the other way around?
0: No.
1: There you go.
0: The whip pole.
1: That's the difference there.
0: An instant snapshot. Brad has joined us.
1: Hello, Brad. How do you think a centaur should use his arms when he's running?
2: I think he should be moving pretty loosey-goosey, you know. Mm-hmm. So that's what I'm expecting, you know, when I see a centaur running. it's swinging out, you know.
0: Have you seen the ad that we're talking about?
2: I have seen the ad. It's very weird.
0: Yeah, it does look a bit.
1: It looks like his horse
0: riding
1: himself.
0: And I think the actor's really good, and I loved him in The 12. I think he's really nailed.
1: Did you see him in The 12 and think he'd make a great centaur?
0: He's going to make a good.
1: Wow, give him the back end of a horse.
0: He's been working out a bit since he was in The 12 as well. Like, he had a good rig in The 12.
1: Let's face it, there is some AI involved in turning him into half a horse.
0: He's sitting at home with his bench press going, hang on a minute. Linda has joined us.
1: Hello, Lindy. How do you think a centaur should run?
3: You guys are so funny. Okay, when I saw the ad, I thought it was the weirdest thing. It is so unnatural. And I thought that if he was a real centaur, he would have been pumping those arms and galloping along beautifully, neck strained. That was just weird.
1: Yes,
3: weird.
1: It's made him look unattractive. And most centaurs are designed to be attractive.
0: Has he made centaurs look a bit ick?
1: He's given centaurs the ick.
0: Tennille has joined
1: us. That's how I feel when I see you run.
0: Oh, you know.
1: Tennille, hello.
4: Hello, guys. How are you?
0: Great,
1: well, how should a centaur use his arms when he's running? Everyone's discussing it today.
4: If you've got arms, they've got to be moving when you run.
0: Mm.
4: If they didn't want it to look awkward, they should have given him the horse body and no arms.
1: Oh.
4: But have you ever tried to walk without swinging your arms? It just looks weird. Your arms must be swinging.
0: It's got to swing.
1: Yes. Maybe they could have given something to carry. So that we wouldn't have needed to see his arms move. What could he have been carrying while he was running?
0: What were we?
1: A bow and arrow. That's why Brian. Thank you, Brian. That's why we never see them run because they normally have bow and arrow.
0: Centaurs usually have a bow and they do.
1: Yeah,
0: they have a bow and arrow.
1: That's why we don't normally have this discussion.
0: But he might have freaked out the family in the Kia EV if he had a bow and arrow.
1: Don't you think they freaked out seeing a half man, half horse?
0: No, they seem to be quite disinterested. It's a problem with the young generation. Kate, wrap this up.
1: Hello, Kate. What do you think?
5: Well, I don't think there should be arms at all.
0: No one.
1: But he can't just have his shoulders and then nothing.
0: Yeah.
5: Look, it just looks weird.
1: Yeah.
5: It's like four legs plus then the arms.
0: Mm-hmm.
5: I agree with you. What are they meant to do? It does look odd. Maybe we go with the bow and arrow.
1: I think so.
0: That's why they came up.
5: I mean, they need to be holding something.
1: Yes.
5: Yes.
1: Yep.
0: That's what the old Greeks was. Is he a Greek mythology?
1: I think so.
0: Something. Anyway, when they came up, they said, give him something to do with his hands.
1: Something to do with his hands.
0: Maybe we should go to Reddit because Reddit has the answer for everything.
1: What have you asked Reddit?
0: Well, that's Brian or Ryan with a B.
6: So they've said when empty-handed, the centaur has a stiff upper body stance. The human torso will move to follow the motion of the horse body, much like a rider on a horse would.
0: They've done their research. So because that's exactly what he does.
1: Yeah, but it looks weird, doesn't it? It looks like he's holding stirrups.
0: Yeah, or he's riding himself. You don't hold stirrups, you put your feet in the stirrups. Oh, didn't you give birth?
6: Reins.
0: Reins. You're holding the reins, you fool. Well, that's for mocking my running style. Thank you for all your calls.
1: Oh, let's get to Instagram, yes, shall we?
0: It's Jonesy and Amanda driving you home for Jam Nation.
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0: road to me.
1: Hello there, Ed. It's Jonesy and Amanda across Australia, driving you home this last day. Have we confirmed this is the last day of spring? A winter? Or what's it called?
2: Is today the last day of winter?
1: I've mucked that up royally.
3: We haven't looked.
1: Okay. You
2: know, well, I think our team is listening to another radio station.
1: And people are saying radio's dead because it can't be immediate.
2: Yes, it is. Today is the last day of winter.
1: Radio, lock it in.
2: Winter is going. That show.
1: It is time.
4: Money, extra cash, any money, Jonesy and Amanda's.
1: You don't come here for information, you come here for cash. And 10 questions, 60 seconds on the clock. You can pass if you don't know an answer. We'll come back to that question if time permits. You get all the questions right, $1,000.
2: You can make it $2,000, but it is double or nothing by answering a bonus question.
1: Kylie is in Caroline Springs.
2: Hi, Kylie.
5: Hello, how are you?
1: Great.

0: for us to have this chat. Have you seen the one? Okay. Have you seen what we're talking about?
1: No, I haven't yet. No.
0: Okay. Well, this is your little homework after this. Okay. But I'll say this. We've been talking around the typing pool here and they have a bow and arrow. The centaur has a bow. So maybe that's why they gave them something to do with their hands.
2: Maybe in that ad he could have been running with oven mitts and some muffins.
0: Or a Rubik's Cube.
2: a Rubik's Cube.
0: That'd be a flex. Centaur running along doing a Rubik's Cube.
2: Yeah.
0: Kylie,
2: enough of this. Let's see what we can do for you. We've got 10 questions. We've got 60 seconds. If you're not sure, say pass because we might have time to come back, okay?
1: Okay.
2: Kylie, here we go. Here's question number one. Name one primary colour.
1: Red.
2: Question two. Finish this. You can't teach an old dog
1: new tricks.
2: Question three. Which Disney princess lives under the sea?
1: Ariel?
2: Yep. Question four. Poached, fried, scrambled are ways to cook what?
1: Eggs.
2: Question five. How many points is a goal in AFL?
1: Six.
2: Question six. Which singer is famously known as the boss?
1: Bruce Springsteen.
2: Question seven. Nigeria is a country from which continent?
1: Pass.
2: Question eight. What's the chemical symbol for gold?
1: Pass.
2: Question nine. Mitch Larkin is known for which sport?
1: Pass.
2: Question 10. What's the only mammal that can fly?
1: Pass.
2: Back to seven. Nigeria is a country from which continent?
1: Africa?
2: Question, yes, that was correct. We still had a few more to go. What's the chemical symbol for gold? That is tricky. It's AU.
1: AU.
2: Mitch Larkin is known for swimming.
1: Yes.
2: And the only mammal that can fly is a bat.
1: Oh, okay.
0: There you go. So, Kylie, you check out that ad. We want to hear your thoughts about that. Because
1: thank you so much.
0: Okay, don't wrap this up, Kylie.
2: Well, Kylie hasn't won. She's keen to move on.
0: Doesn't matter. The word around the water cooler is that this centaur is giving centaurs the ick.
2: I know. You know, it's giving human women the ick.
0: Thank you, Kylie. If you would like to play the Instagram, you can always register jonesyandamanda.com.au. I just noticed some local news has come across my desk.
2: Well, I can't wait.
0: From Essex.
2: I cannot wait.
0: We'll have that for you next. It's Jonesy and Amanda driving you home for Jam Nation.
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0: Hello there. It's Jonesy and Amanda driving you home. I've just had some derision from the young people at the radio station. I brought in my local newspaper and it was a bit sodden from the dew. So I brought it in. I've just been drying it out on my desk.
1: How old are you?
0: I love reading my local newspaper.
1: Are you going to bring your slippers in?
0: Because the local newspaper for me, I go straight to the letters to the editor. Largely, it's kids on e-bikes, then it's dogs off leashes, and then someone's elderly relative who was disorientated.
1: Let me guess. Fell over, and it's a thank you to the strangers who helped.
0: And then they say, you don't see that anymore these days, but then I would argue, actually, in the paper every week, someone's helping out everyone. So really, yip-yah. So that's pretty much what we have in there. But then I like to look at other local newses, like around the world, like Essex, for example. You know, over in Essex?
1: Mm-hmm.
0: And if I go to my big wall of intros, we've got local news. I'm just looking.
1: I bet you've got one for Essex. You've got one for everywhere.
0: It
1: starts with an E.
0: There it is, Brian. Local news happening now in Essex. Locally. A man left a dog walker distressed after they spotted him walking around a nature reserve in a compromising position. I'll let this local take up the story.
2: A man who put a carrot up his bottom at an Essex beauty spot has admitted outraging public decency. 49-year-old Tim Meehan was said to have been on Two Tree Island near Leon Sea on March 9th when a dog walker spotted him. She realised he wasn't wearing any trousers and shortly afterwards he was seen putting the vegetable in his bottom. Meehan will return to court later this year for his sentencing.
1: Certainly found the beauty spot.
0: The story also said that he may have been intoxicated.
1: Some of the comments are hilarious. Was he trying to tease the rabbit back out? Can't anyone have a hobby nowadays? At least he didn't have a leak.
0: Okay.
1: How else is he going to get five a day? And someone has said, absolute woke nonsense. You can't do nothing
0: it's
1: nowadays.
0: It's so woke these
1: so
0: days.
1: So woke.
0: The defendant did say this outside the court.
3: Meep. What's up, Doc?
0: That's the local news from Essex. Local news happening now in Essex.
4: You're acting like an idiot.
0: Locally.
1: Well, look, that's enough stupidity.
0: It is hard to get your five, that food pyramid.
3: Righto, you two. That's enough.
1: Next we'll be trying to shove that in. Well, we are back tomorrow for Tin Hat Tuesday. 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
10: Now, finally, mate, you're off to Canberra and you're down there to sort of stick it into the feds about some funding.
11: Yeah, that's it, mate. When we heard a couple of months ago now that the feds were looking to change the way that they fund council, particularly during natural disasters, and as we know here in central Queensland and north Queensland, we're most susceptible to these issues. And when we heard that the feds were going to drop the funding and lower the levels that they would fund councils to 50-50, we're very, very concerned about that. We're getting our delegation go down from the Queensland Labor opposition to go and say to Albo and his team, this is not good enough, and I'll be particularly going and meeting every one of the Queensland members of Parliament to say, you guys should be fighting for Queensland. It shouldn't have to be up to councils and it shouldn't have to be up to ratepayers to cover that cost, which should be covered by the federal government.
9: For breakfast, thanks to Reef City Motors, and better music and more of it on Central Queensland's 4CC.
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7: Hi, I'm Colin Boyce, Federal Member for Flynn. According to the Institute of Public Affairs, our region will be hit the hardest in Australia if it continues down the path of net zero by 2050. Over 16,000 jobs, or 24% of the workforce, in the electorate of Flynn will be put at risk due to these emissions targets, which are destroying Australia's prosperity while lowering our standard of living. Enough is enough. I'm Colin Boyce, and it's time to put Australia first and ditch net zero. Authorised by Colin Boyce, LNP Gladstone.
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10: Patches of fog across the region at the moment. They will lift. It'll be a fine day for us with temperatures after midday, 25 for Gladstone and Rocky, Bananashire 28, your PDMU Park 23 and 1770 Agnes Water. Top temp of 21, boating forecast southeasterlies to 10 to 15, and they'll turn easterly by this afternoon. Current temperature for Gladstone, 17 degrees.
14: Hammo on 4CC.

double T. Good morning. All right, Cossy, Heartstarter. Same song, two different artists. So originally this song done by CCR, Creedence Clearwater Revival. Long-

Now, what would you like to hear straight after the 6:30 news? You can vote via our Facebook page. Put your vote in there. Or, better still, give me a call on 497-22700. 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As long as I can see the light CCR versus Cold Chisel, which version would you like to hear? Straight after the 6:30 news. Good morning, 18 past 5. It'll be a beautiful morning for us too. 10 knot winds, 10 to 15. It's going to love it. A lot of boats getting ready. Here's Sticks and Babe on 4CC.

0: 4CC for Central Queensland, Discovery Coast, 1584, Rockhampton. You're cruising around. What a beautiful morning. 1584, listening to us in Rockhampton. 666, the Banana Shire. 98.3 FM for the Discovery Coast, 1870, Agnes Water. How's the crew going at the Ampol Servo there? No, they've got the radio blaring in the mornings, well, all throughout the day. You're filling up your fuel. That's 4CC you can hear in the background. 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
1: 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Your weather now.
0: Patches of fog across the region at the moment. They will lift. It'll be a fine day for us with temperatures after midday, 25 for Gladstone and Rocky, Banana Shire 28, Yeppoon Emu Park 23 and 1770 Agnes Water. Top temp of 21, boating forecast southeasterlies at 10 to 15 and they'll turn easterly by this afternoon. Current temperature for Gladstone, 17 degrees.
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4CC. Good morning. Yes, heart starter today. Solar power gladstone heart starter. It is As Long As I Can See the Light. Original version by Creedence versus Cold Chisel's version. So for CCR,

0: Which version do you like? You can ring on 497-22700. Or you can go to the Facebook page, 4CC Facebook page. There's a blog there. Cossie put the request in. And the song with the most, well, the most popular song will be played straight after our news at 6:30. CCR, As Long As I Can See the Light versus Cold Chisel, As Long As I Can See the Light. Which one for you? 497-22700.
1: We're at the back end of the NRL season. It won't be long until we're saying goodbye to another year of NRL and saying goodbye to our favourite segment with Hammo and Macca.
2: Bye-bye, Barry. 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
3: You shocker.
2: I thought that's a good rhyme, that one.
1: But there's a little more of that to come. 4CC's footy tipping competition with a jackpot spend to win at the Baroran Hotel. Well, it jackpots sometimes.
0: Listener this week will be tipping against me. They don't win, it'll jackpot. Yours don't jackpot much, do they?
2: What are you trying to say, Hammo? Yeah.
1: Nominate now on our Facebook page and take on Macca and Hammo in the 4CC footy tipping competition. Yeah! Hurry, there's not much time left. Thanks to the number one pub in Baroran, the Baroran Hotel on 4CC.
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0: Bob will say,
1: "Wait, tomorrow never comes. Never comes." How you doing? All right. A bit cloudy, but it'll be a pretty good day for us once again. Jeez, those winds are dropping. I'll give you a full weather update straight after our news, which is next. And voting heart starter, Colin Chisel, "As Long As I Can See the Light," up against the original with Credence, "As Long As I Can See the Light." Jump onto Facebook, put your vote in, or give me a call on 497-22700-4CC.
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10: Good morning, Naomi Lynch here with your local news first. Rocky Regional Council's waived $60,000 worth of fees for our local rescue chopper. It's reimbursed the money to CAP Rescue for landing fees at the airport over the past 12 months. Since 2006, more than $462,000 worth of fees have been waived for the service. Fireys are on the scene at a vegetation fire in Gladstone this morning. It was reported around 4 a.m. at Kirkwood with three firefighting crews attending. Rockhampton's mayor has thanked the Mount Morgan community for playing their part to replenish local water reserves. The community was asked to limit their water use after the Rural Fire Brigade had to tap into the Mount Morgan Reservoir to fight bushfires 2 weeks ago.
11: Which required emergency services to access the potable water from the reservoirs, which depleted the reserve there. And safe to say that it's back to full capacity now.
10: Rockhampton Mayor Tony Williams there. Three new police officers will be welcomed to Gladstone this week. They're part of nine new recruits who have graduated from the Queensland Police Academy, heading to the wider Capricornia District. State Member for Gladstone, Glenn Butcher, says it's great news for our region.
12: It's always good as a training, we're a police training facility. So, you know, to get these constables into Gladstone is absolutely fantastic. I just love going up and saying g'day, introducing myself and, yeah, seeing how we can work together to make sure we keep all things safe in the Gladstone region.
10: And Central Queensland locals are being urged to get vaccinated as Queensland records a spike in serious flu cases. Chief Health Officer Dr. Marianne Gale says many of the people hospitalised with influenza this season haven't received the jab.
13: It's not too late to get vaccinated against the flu. So if you haven't yet had a flu vaccination, please talk to your GP or pop into a local pharmacy. And it's also really important to take other measures to protect yourself and your family, like staying home when you're sick and practising good hygiene.
10: Queensland Health believes the flu season is expected to peak soon, with reported cases across the state jumping 44% in the past week. The Central Queensland Hospital and Health Service recording 861 lab-confirmed cases so far this year.
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14: Morning, I'm Jackie Loom.
10: A heartbreaking development in the Nepal flash flood tragedy with the death of an Australian man confirmed. The family of New South Wales teacher Michael Keats says he's among the victims. More than 40 Aussies remain unaccounted for as the death toll reaches 900. Foreign Minister Penny Wong has told the ABC it's been difficult to get information out of the region.
14: But we will continue to work to do that, and our heart goes out to the families and friends of those who are not accounted for.
10: The slump hitting Australia's housing market is spreading. Figures from Cotality showing falls across 93% of capital city suburbs through winter. Police are appealing for information after the body of a baby was found inside a bin in Sydney's southwest. Detectives are urging the baby's mother to come forward for medical care. And Qantas ground crews are threatening to disrupt school holiday travel. A 24-hour strike, training bans and stopping overtime among the actions being talked about. They're pushing for better job security, pay and safety.
9: Rubber up for safety. 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
10: In sport, and one of the greatest players to ever hit the soccer pitch has called time. Argentina's Lionel Messi announcing his retirement after more than two decades. Former Lions legend Jonathan Brown has joined those fearing Matthew Nicks will be sacked as Crows coach if Adelaide doesn't beat the Bulldogs this weekend.
15: I think Nicks is a really good coach, but at the end of the day, your record's what everyone goes to.
10: Brownie there on Fox Footy. And in the NRL, Nathan Cleary and Yasmin Meeks have taken out this year's Brad Fittler medals as the best Origin players for New South Wales. That's the latest in news and sport.
9: A man's toy shop. 750 mil dual control industrial fans, just $189. 4CC, your weather now.
5: Racking out in the water with southeasterlies at 10 to 15s and dropping back to variable winds overnight. Partly cloudy, but no rain. And there is some fog around at the moment. Looking at temps after midday of 25 for Gladstone, Rockhampton, Bananashire 28, Yabini New Park 23. And for beautiful 1770 Agnes Water, a top temperature of 21. Rocky at the moment, 14. Bananashire on 12. And Gladstone, we're currently sitting on 14 degrees.
9: 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Thanks to Reef City Motors on 4CC.
5: And it is the first day of spring as well. Winter's got... Where did winter... Did we have a winter, really? So a couple of mornings that were sort of coolish, but nothing too bad for us. Hey, hot starter this morning. It is Creedence Clearwater Revival, as long as I can see the light, versus Cold Chisel's version. I can see the light, the original by CCR, and then Chisel came out with their cover version of it. Which one for you? You can give me a call on 497-22700. You can also go to the Facebook page to put your vote in. 5 past 6, 4CC, better music and more of it. Good morning.

0: Better music, more of it. 4CC. Jim from Benarabi. How you doing, mate? You're voting on Heartstarter.
1: Yeah.
0: Okay. Really, so as long as I can see the light, Credence or the version by Cold Chisel. Which one, mate?
1: Yeah, the original is always the best.
0: Credence, all right. Down for the original. For CCR. Yeah. Mate, do you have a request at all? Do you've got something in mind?
1: What about John Denver?
0: No, can't do Johnny Denver, sorry. No, can't do John Denver. Anything else you can think of, or do you want to have a...
1: Chuck Berry.
0: No, too old.
1: Too old?
0: Keep going.
1: What about Soldy?
0: Who? Do you want to ponder on it a little bit and maybe give me a call back?
1: T-Rex.
0: T-Rex, yeah. Oh, hang on. Did we do them? Yeah, we'll have a look.
1: That's
0: okay.
1: Not too old.
0: No, T-Rex isn't. You're in the 70s there, so. But I've got a funny feeling we may have done something with it a couple of weeks ago. I'm not 100% sure. If not, we'll throw it in there for you, okay?
1: Yeah, okay.
0: Thanks, Jim. Have a great day, mate. What a beautiful morning it is.
1: Yeah, plenty of clouds around, but they won't break.
0: All right, mate. Thank you.
1: Okay,
0: see ya. Bye. Give me a call. Which version would you like to hear after 6:30?
2: Long as I see the light.
0: The original by CCR.
2: Yeah.
0: Or the cover version by our very own Cold Chisel. No.

Good on you. Up to you guys. 497-22700. Morning, Murray. 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Have a chat to him at least. 10 past 6. 4CC. G'day.

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10: And voting for Heart Starter, it's only one vote in it between CCR and Cole Chisel, as long as I can see the light. Few votes have come through via Facebook, so thanks for everybody that's been jumping onto our Facebook site. But you can also ring through if you like on 4972 700, and the song with the most votes after 6:30 this morning on 4CC. It's a kite festival that's coming up in around 3 weeks' time, and I will be catching up with the Greg Seeds from the kite festival after 9 o'clock this morning. So a great time, particularly for the September school holidays, for the kids as well. A great event to be a part of. So listen out for that later on this morning. Right now, it's Roxette. Hello.

Devils. Hey. And Father's Day, yeah, Father's Day Sunday. So if you're doing some shopping, make sure you pop into any of our local businesses and support them as well. Gift cards and vouchers. You can go to Battery World, pop on out to the Aurora Pub if you like and get a voucher from out there. Benarabi Junction Nursery, Gladstone Camping Centre, another great spot for Father's Day gift ideas and gift vouchers as well. Harvey Norman, the team out there. Maybe Dad loves his barbecue. Make sure you get your meat from Port City Meats. Look, there's just so many local businesses across the region that you can go and support for Father's Day. But try and think local first and to go from there. So Father's Day. My dad, he couldn't work it out. He never understood how I actually made a living out of playing music and saying smart-ass stuff on the radio. Just, how do you do that? Shake his head. You know that look they give you? It's like that, oh, my God, really?

0: Double C. Central Queensland and the Discovery Coast. G'day, with you through till 10. The Better Brekkie on the Reef and all brought to you by Reef City Motors. Some big news coming out of Reef City Motors. I don't know if we're going to find out about it today or whether it will be tomorrow. I know there is going to be a video made at some stage today, and Sharpie's asked me to go out and find out what's going on. So I'll probably know tomorrow what's happening at Reef City Motors, but something pretty big. Don't know what it is. Sharpie won't tell me as yet, but no doubt I'll know by this afternoon. Our news up next for you. Listen out for the winning song for Heartstarter between CCR, As Long As I Can See the Light, versus the Cold Chisel version. CCR, the original. Cold Chisel, the cover version. Round about 10 to 7, Aaron Stevens with On This Day coming through as well on 4CC.
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0: Each weeknight, 4CC dedicates an hour to the 80s. Thanks to the Hearing Centre Gladstone in Tank Street. And if you have to turn it up because you can't hear the songs like you used to...
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10: Good morning, Naomi Lynch here with your local news first. A date has been set for the murder trial of the 34-year-old man accused of killing his wife, Taylor Black, and their 11-week-old baby girl, Murphy, at their Park Avenue home in 2023. The case was mentioned in the Supreme Court in Rockhampton yesterday, with Matthew James Cox's murder trial set to start on January 27 next year. The next mention will be in the Supreme Court in Brisbane on September 10. A Gladstone housing project has received a $50,000 boost. The Shelter Collective is the recipient of a grant funded by Axiona Adoga Solar Farm, delivered in partnership with CQ Uni. The funding will go towards transforming the former Hibiscus Gardens aged care facility into housing for older women at risk of homelessness. The Shelter Collective's David Grenfell says they started the group in 2022.
11: So we started talking about different things, had a lot of conversations, and one of the facts that sort of you could not walk away from was that there's 160,000 people sleeping rough in Australia. That was back then. And that was based on the census of 2022.
10: Queensland residential property prices have eased as sellers and investors adjust to higher borrowing costs and recent tax changes. The June quarter saw statewide median house prices dip by 0.91%. Rockhampton house prices dropped by 3%, one of the highest falls in the state, while Gladstone saw just a 0.15% decline. And the late flu season is keeping Queensland health authorities on alert. Flu cases and hospitalisations are rising across parts of the state, with locals being urged to get vaccinated before the expected peak in coming weeks. Central Queensland's recorded 861 lab-confirmed cases so far this year. Chief Health Officer Dr. Marianne Gale says last year's record flu season has led to the delay of this year's outbreak.
12: We unusually had flu cases over December and January because of that strain that people might remember as Super K that came to us from Europe. So because of those things, that changes population immunity to flu and is probably why we are seeing a later season.
9: National News now.
13: Morning, I'm Jackie Lim.
1: House prices across the country are continuing to slip. Figures from Cotality show the National Home Value Index fell almost 1% in August, a fifth consecutive decline. Cotality's Gerard Berg says the downturn kicked off with those rate rises earlier this year.
2: We've seen the impact of rising costs of living pressures from the Iran conflict, and then more recently we've seen the changes in the federal budget impacting investors.
1: There's been a sad development from Nepal overnight, with the family of missing New South Wales man Michael Keats saying the 37-year-old is among the dead. 43 Aussies are among the 4,000 people still unaccounted for. A US strike on an Iranian island has left two people dead as tensions between Washington and Tehran bubble up again. Iranian media reported several others were injured in the attack in the Strait of Hormuz. And the jury in the Tupac Shakur murder trial in Las Vegas is hearing closing arguments. Former LA gang leader Dwayne Keefe D. Davis has pleaded not guilty to orchestrating the 1996 drive-by shooting that killed the rap icon.
9: A man's toy shop. 450-gram grease cartridge from $10. 4CC. Your sport now.
1: In sport and to NRL, Sam Walker's Roosters teammate Connor Watson insists the halfback season isn't over just yet, despite the 24-year-old having surgery on his ankle.
13: These injuries, you can get back from them in 4 to 6 weeks. It's definitely possible.
1: The partner of Collingwood captain Darcy Moore will boycott the Brownlows this month. Dee Salmon says she feels the AFL's values no longer align with her own following the Sydney Swan scandal. And the end of an era for a soccer great, Lionel Messi's announced his retirement from Argentina's national squad. That's the latest in news and sport.
9: Become a Battery World Vault member today. It's free to join. 4CC, you're with it now.
14: It is cloudy. That cloud sticking around for the next couple of days, but no rain. 10 to 15 knot winds today, dropping to 10s for tomorrow. Today's top temps around 26 for Rocky and Gladstone. Yuppini Mew Park, 23. 21 for 1770 and Agnes Water. And the Banana Shire today, around 28 degrees after midday. Yuppoon at the moment, 15. Pilliwheeler, 11 degrees, similar for Mauer, 14 for Rockhampton, and currently 15 degrees for Gladstone.
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14: As long as I can see the light, it's Creedence Clearwater Revival, a Cossie put to the request in, versus Cold Chisel's version. Well, I thought Cold Chisel would cross the line easily this morning, but the original by CCR won by 2 votes this morning. 4CC, good morning.

0: bit of music more of it. 4CC, Ronnie from Gladstone. Hello.
1: Hello, Ammo. Ronnie here from the smarter end of Gladstone. How are you, mate?
0: Well.
1: That's good. Well, the independent senator for the ACT, David Pocock, was complaining about the legislation before the parliament regarding gambling.
0: Mm-hmm.
1: The new acts were designed to limit gambling by curbing the length and frequency of gambling advertisements on radio and TV and the internet. Pocock reckons that gambling is here to stay and that this new legislation won't work. In fact, he's so sure, you'll bet you 8-1 it won't work. But here we go again, Hammo. Here we go. It just won't go away. That's right. Last week, Prince Harry and Princess Meghan of Markle returned from America to England.
0: Yes.
1: Go away. That's right. Last week, Prince Harry and Princess Meghan of Markle returned from America to England.
0: Yeah, yes.

0: broke after bad investments in America and a lavish lifestyle, and Harry's failed court cases against UK newspapers, which may cost him up to about $30 million.
1: Yeah.
0: Oh, anyway, Daddy may help out by throwing a few mil into the coffers, you know.
1: No doubt, yeah.
0: But Earl Spencer, Princess Diana's brother, is releasing a tell-all book in mid-September, criticising the royals and giving Harry and Meghan a good serve.
1: Right.
0: But never mind, says Princess Meghan, this is only a temporary stop. We're not staying here. We're off to greener pastures where people really appreciate us. Really? And exactly where is that?
1: Exactly.
0: Antarctica? You know? Yeah. Oh, the Strait of Hormuz. That'd be a good place for them, wouldn't it? No, Harry, apparently Australia's been mentioned. Oh, cripes.
1: Oh, no.
0: It was 200 years ago that England transported all their undesirables to Australia, and now they might be doing it all over again. The Sussexes and their servants and their bodyguards and their lawyers and their hangers-on could significantly boost our migrant intake. No, oh, yeah, tell you what, Pauline won't be impressed.
1: No.
2: Please explain!
0: Anyway, the Sussexes might like the Christmas Island Migrant Centre. It's nice and cosy, no paparazzi, bars and locked doors to keep them safe, and very cheap too.
1: Yeah.
0: Anyway, Ammo, before I go, and IG, it's been great speaking with you again, mate.
1: You too, mate.
0: Mum's sister is down from Bundaberg. Oh, as if I haven't got enough to contend with. Now she turns up and, oh... Oh, she's a worry, this one. She put all those advertisements in the Bundaberg News Mail and other publications advertising for a sugar daddy.
1: Yeah.
0: Yeah. Well, she got heaps of replies, but they were all from lollipop men. All right, Emma, I'll see you later, mate.
1: See you, mate. Bye.

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News just come out and hope it's not going to be fatal, but Lionel Richie is in intensive care over in LA. He's doing a

0: show on Saturday evening and couldn't finish the show and checked himself into a hospital. Mm. So fingers crossed he's going to be okay. We'll keep you up to date if anything develops there, and hopefully he'll be on the good side of things. It's 17 to 7 coming up very shortly. Aaron Stevens with On This Day. Up next, though, Los Bravos.
1: It's a well-known fact here at 4CC that Hamo can be known to stretch the truth. Now he gets to lie professionally. 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
0: It's 13 to 7 up at 7 o'clock. The 4CC Harvey Norman $1,000 minute will be coming up. Straight after Los Bravos, playing right now. Love this song. Aaron Stevens with On This Day, 4CC. Good morning.

0: 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Right on 10 to 7.
1: Four double C's on this day. Thanks to Hammo's Bank, Bendigo Community Bank, Gladstone and Calliope.
2: It's September 1st, the day in 1939 when Germany invaded Poland, sparking World War II.
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2: In 1967, Johnny Farnham signed a record deal with EMI. He was just 18. 2 months later, Sadie was released and topped the charts.
4: Sadie, the cleaning lady.
2: The final resting place of the Titanic was discovered in 1985, 73 years after sinking.
5: The bow section shows definite signs of damage from the iceberg, from hitting bottom.
0: The Rock and Roll Hall of Fame opened in Cleveland on this day in 1995.
6: 10 years in the making, the Rock and Roll Hall of Fame finally opens its doors, a shrine to the legends of rock and roll.
0: And in 2001, legendary Wallabies captain John Eales went out in style as Australia defeated New Zealand and retained the Tri Nations trophy in his final test. September 1st birthdays, comedian and actress Lily Tomlin is 87.
7: Don't let them swoop down on us like a bunch of turkey buzzards in business suits.
0: Milestone birthday for music legend B.G. Barry Gibb, only behind Sir Paul McCartney on the list of the most prolific songwriters of all time. He celebrates his 80th. Dr. Phil is 76 today.
8: That's like a tired record. You only have about six things, you say.
0: Gloria Estefan is 69. Carlton great Stephen Kernaghan turns 63, holds the record as the AFL's longest serving captain.
9: Kernaghan moves in and he's put it right through the centre.
0: How about soapy star and singer Craig McLaughlin? He's 61.
10: I am not going out there like this. Will you give him a Dax at least?
0: And a special birthday too for Australian V8 Supercars champion Marcus Ambrose. He's 50.
11: Get across the top of the mountain safely and see if I can make some time up on the run in.
0: Finally, it's the anniversary of the death of another great songwriter, Hal David. He became famous for his partnership with Burt Bacharach. Together they wrote iconic hits like Raindrops Keep Falling on My Head, I'll Never Fall in Love Again, and What's New Pussycat. He died on this day in 2012, age 91.
12: I've never counted the amount of songs I've written. More interested in the quality of my work.
0: Remembering Hal David on September 1st.
13: And don't forget, in the afternoons, 3:30, just after, you can listen to On This Day, thanks to My Bank, Bendigo Community Bank, and also, again, on the breakfast show at around about a quarter to 10. He's the last surviving member of the Gibb brothers and, of course, the statue down in Redcliffe of the Bee Gees, the three brothers together, turning 80 today. Heap of songs that we do play here on 4CC, but this one was their last top 40 hit in Australia. So I thought I'd share this one. Barry Gibb, 80 today, 4CC.

0: Double Z. Yep, great Aussie band. Redcliffe, they were born in England, but brought up, I think Barry Gibb was 12 back in the 50s when they first moved to Australia, and the twins were around 9 years of age when they moved from England to Australia, lived in Redcliffe, and there's a statue down in Redcliffe of the Bee Gees boys as well. News up shortly with the team, and then we're straight into the 4CC Harvey Norman $1,000 Minute. Back soon.
1: 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Three-time winner of CQ's Knees of the Year. 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
5: Good morning, Naomi Lynch here with your local news first. A man has been killed in a serious motorbike crash on Yeppoon Road at Ironpot. Emergency services were called to the scene shortly before 11 last night, finding the man in a life-threatening condition. Police have confirmed the rider was declared deceased at the scene. Yeppoon Road is still closed this morning as investigations into the crash continue. The murder trial will commence in January next year for a man accused of killing his wife and baby girl in Rockhampton. Matthew James Cox is accused of murdering Taylor Black and 11-week-old Murphy on August 8, 2023. The trial date was set at the Supreme Court in Rockhampton yesterday, with the case to be next mentioned in the Supreme Court in Brisbane on September 10. The Mount Morgan Reservoir is now back to full capacity after water levels were depleted. Around 2 weeks ago, the Rural Fire Brigade had to access potable water from the local reservoir to help fight bushfires. Rockhampton Mayor Tony Williams has thanked locals for limiting their non-essential water use to help conserve water.
6: We really thank the Mount Morgan community for hitting that message and helping our rural fireys and men and women do the job that they do, protecting our communities.
5: A local domestic and family violence support group is in urgent need of a treasurer and chairperson. If the positions aren't filled, the Coordinated Community Response to Domestic and Family Violence Committee may be forced to stop operating. State Member for Gladstone, Glenn Butcher, is calling on anyone interested in helping out to join the AGM tonight.
7: Come on down to the Phillip Street precinct, I think about 6 o'clock. If you want any more information, just give my office a call. But we really need to fill a president and a treasurer's role. Right. This group is just so important for Gladstone, highlighting the family. Domestic violence is still an issue and we need to support it.
5: And a major accessibility upgrade to Gracemere Pool. A new hoist has been installed, allowing for easier access to the water for people with a disability. Rockhampton Regional Council says Gracemere is a growing town servicing a large area, so it's critical to provide disability access for school students and community members. The pool reopens for community use outside of school hours today.
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8: Morning, I'm Jackie Lim. The death toll from the flash flood disaster in Nepal has risen to over 900, with the first Australian confirmed dead. The grieving family of New South Wales man Michael Keats describing the loss as heartbreaking and overwhelming. 43 Aussies are still missing. The homicide squad is in Sydney's southwest this morning, where a man has been shot dead during a home invasion. Police were called just before 4 local time, with a man in his 20s dying at the scene. Latest figures show national home prices fell a further 0.2% in August, marking the 5th consecutive month of price falls across the country. All major capitals except Darwin recorded falls last month, with the largest drop in Adelaide. Experts say there are strong signs of fewer investors in the market. And violent shoppers will be banned from retail stores in new workplace protection orders. Coles, Woolworths, Kmart and Bunnings are among those backing a plan to ban offenders. The laws are earmarked to come into effect in the next 12 months.
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8: In sport, Nick Riewoldt has labelled Scott Pendlebury's exit from Collingwood as strange, saying he deserved a better farewell. It comes after Pendle's decision to join the Suns on a 4-year player-coach hybrid deal. He played 442 games for the Magpies. In the NRL, Nathan Cleary's taken out the Brad Fittler medal as the Origin Player of the Year for the Blues. Yasmin Meeks took out the gong for Best Player in the Women's Series. And over in the US Open, Kim Birrell and Taylor Preston have both won through to the second round. That's the latest in news and sport.
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9: Weather. Right, cloud around, fine though. Top temps of 25, 26 for Gladstone Rocky, Banana Shire 28 for 1770 today, 21 degrees in Yeppoonie Mew Park 23, 10 to 15 knot winds. I'll drop down to 10 knot winds overnight and into tomorrow. Currently Gladstone on 17 degrees.
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4: 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Sarge has the questions. You've got the challenge. 10 questions in 60 seconds. Hammo's, well, Hammo.
2: He's just starting the clock.
4: 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Thanks to Harvey Norman Gladstone. 49722 700 to play.
9: Hello, Sarge.
10: Good morning.
9: A little bit later on, too, we're doing the draw for the
10: Making Community Matters as well. Choice.
9: So if you've entered that, you might be getting a phone call from us a little bit later on this morning.
10: Stay tuned.
9: Okay. It might be one today, $1,000.
10: You think?
9: Yeah, it might be. I reckon it's going to be pretty close to the bone this morning, plus the $100.
10: Beat Hammo bonus.
9: And do we have anything else that we might be giving away? We can give away?
10: We do.
9: Tickets to the Moscow Circus?
10: Yes, that's the one.
9: Okay. We got tickets to the Moscow Circus.
10: A family pass too.
9: For four people next week. The Moscow Circus is here.
10: It's the one for this week in Billawheela.
9: We
10: have a family pass left for that.
9: Oh, yeah, but if they're not from Billawheela, what if they're from Gladstone? So you've got a choice. If you're from Billawheela, it's the Billawheela Circus.
10: This week?
9: Yes. If not, it'll be the circus in Gladstone.
10: Sure.
9: Yeah. Otherwise, if you win it, you're a Gladstone person.
10: The people that have won it on Facebook are both from Gladstone. They're happy to go. I've got one left, so I think that's the priority. That one's this week. We need to get rid of that one.
9: We'll just see. It depends.
10: Okay.
9: Who rings up? Okay. We'll ask them what they want to do. 497227. Shaking ahead of me. 497227700. Caller.
10: Seven
9: this morning. You will be playing for the 4CC Harvey Norman $1,000 Minute. Concrete Blonde now, Joey on 4CC.

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2: I'm listening from Mission Beach this morning. Hello, Jeff.
3: Morning, how are you?
2: Good, how are you?
0: Using that fantastic app that we have.
3: Yep, that's it. Up here doing a house, looking after a cranky cat. And enjoying the rain.
2: Rain?
0: When are you back?
2: We need some rain.
0: When are you back? Are you up there for quite a bit?
3: I'm actually back on the weekend. They're going to want a bike ride, but yeah, middle of next week.
0: Right.
3: My wife's here still.
0: Okay.
3: Yes. So, Southern Cross motorcycle ride, raising funds, and we're up on that next week for a week.
0: What are you raising funds for?
3: I can't remember off the top of my head.
0: Find out and ring me back about it.
3: I will.
0: Yeah, that'd be good. That'd be good to find out about, actually.
3: Yep.
0: Happy to promote it for you. Okay, now to win the $100.
2: You need to get 8 because Hamo got 7.
0: I got 7.
3: Oh, no pressure.
0: No, well, get 10 out of 10, mate. We'll give you $1,000 to spend at Harvey Norman.
2: And the $100 cash bonus.
0: And the $100 cash bonus.
2: And tickets to the circus.
0: And tickets to the circus.
3: That sounds even better.
0: Okay. Are you ready?
3: I'm ready, yep.
0: Good luck, mate. Here we go.
2: How many days are there in August?
3: 31.
2: Name something people buy that can be claimed as a business expense.
3: Computers.
2: Alphabet letters that aren't a vowel are called a what?
3: Consonant.
2: The big mango can be found in what Queensland town?
3: Bowen.
2: True or false, Lady Gaga is the godmother of Elton John's sons?
3: Oh, true.
2: The Black Pearl is the cursed ship from which film franchise?
3: Pirates of the Caribbean.
2: What's the name of soccer's international governing body?
3: Oh, FIFA.
2: In 2.5 Men, Charlie Sheen was replaced by which actor? What is the process called when plants use sunlight to fuel their metabolism?
3: Photosynthesis.
2: In what year was the Titanic found after it sank?
3: 1975.
2: In 2.5 Men, Charlie Sheen was replaced by which actor?
0: Bombed out.
3: No idea.
2: No idea. How do you think you went?
3: No idea. I don't know, maybe 5 or 6.
0: All right.
3: A couple I'm not sure about.
2: Five or six, all right. How many days are there in August? You said 31. Name something people buy that can be claimed as a business expense. You said a computer. Alphabet letters that aren't a vowel are called a what? You answered consonant. Correct. The big mango can be found in what Queensland town? You said Bowen. It is Bowen. True or false, Lady Gaga is the godmother of Elton John's sons. You said true. It is true. That's 6 for 6.
0: Uh-huh.
2: The Black Pearl is a cursed ship from which film franchise? You said Pirates of the Caribbean, which is correct. Hamo got that one wrong.
0: Yeah, I said Captain Hook or something.
2: Peter Pan, I was thinking.
0: I was thinking, yeah, Peter Pan. I've never watched Pirates of the Caribbean movie either.
2: Wow. No? Oh, I don't know why that doesn't surprise me. You haven't watched many movies. What's the name of soccer's international governing body? You said FIFA. It is FIFA. In 2.5 Men, Charlie Sheen was replaced by which actor?
0: I knew this
2: you
0: one.
2: You have no idea.
0: Yeah, I knew this one because I'm a big fan of 2.5 Men.
2: It's Ashton Kutcher.
0: Yeah.
3: I watch it all the time, but I just can't think of it.
0: I just love it. I've watched the reruns on that so many times, 2.5 Men.
2: I
0: love the character that Charlie Sheen is in that. Just love it.
2: Okay. Mm. Next one. What is the process called when plants use sunlight to fuel their metabolism? You said photosynthesis.
0: I got that wrong, too.
2: Got that one wrong.
0: Yeah.
2: And in what year was the Titanic found after it sank? You said 1975. It's 1985.
0: Missed by 10 years. It was on this day. If you were listening, Darren Stevens, with On This Day, it was in his little segment.
2: Well, you beat Hamo.
0: Yeah.
2: So you've won the $100 cash bonus and the tickets to the circus. Well done.
0: Well done.
3: Fantastic.
0: All right.
3: Fantastic. Thank you very much.
0: Okay, Jeff, hold the line and Sarge will get more info off you for the $100.
2: Thanks, Jeff.
0: You get the Visa card.
3: Thank you.
0: Good on you. Back again tomorrow morning. 4CC. Yeah, that's as it. Easy as. Give away $100 just like that. Tickets to the circus. Tomorrow morning, we'll do it again. Good morning. We'll

0: Now we'll say better music and more of it. Good morning with your 3 till 10, the better brekkie on the reef. Thanks to Reef City Motors. Big announcement coming out in the next day or two. We find out around about 1 o'clock this afternoon, I think, and no doubt we will be speaking about it quite a bit tomorrow morning on The Breakfast Show. The Super Swedes are coming up next. A bit of ABBA for you.
1: 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Yep, the 4CC Camping Centre Glamping Wheel has left Hamo in the studio in a glamping spin. 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
0: Been clearing out some stuff and found some old family photos that probably do deserve a second chance. Well, you can not let those precious moments fade away, because Errol at Quick as a Flash can professionally restore damaged, faded and worn photographs and bringing them back to life. He can also transfer your old videotapes, camcorder recordings, DVDs onto USBs and modern formats, which will make them easy to watch and share again. So don't let them break up, fade away. Go get them restored with Errol at Quick as a Flash. If you've got vinyl records, cassettes, or treasured audio recordings, Errol can also digitise those as well. Stunning canvas prints that he can create for you. Great gift idea, maybe for Dad, for Father's Day. Why not? And you've got mugs and crystal keepsakes, cheese boards, plates for promotional products. It's all there, and being local as well with Errol. That's Quick as a Flash. You can pop in and see him. He's at number 7, Dawson Highway, right next to Pyworth.
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0: We'll be catching up with Sergeant Wayne Butcher just after 7:30 this morning. Get a full policing report for us across the region. Right now it's ABBA. Better music, more of it. Good morning. No.

0: double C. 7:30 news coming up shortly for you. We will be talking with Sergeant Wayne Butcher, and no doubt the moron from Baroran will also give me a call as well. I'll be back soon.
1: In the mornings, do you feel like this? Or do you feel like this? Kickstart your morning with Hammo's Heart Starter, thanks to Solar Power Gladstone. 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
6: Good morning, Naomi Lynch here with your local news first. A man has died in a motorcycle crash at Iron Pot. Emergency services were called to the incident on Yeppoon Road around 11 last night. The rider was declared dead at the scene. Yeppoon Road is still closed this morning as investigations into the crash are ongoing. Anyone with relevant information is urged to contact police. Two Gladstone organisations are sharing in $90,000 to help house and support vulnerable Central Queenslanders. A $40,000 grant funded by Axiona Aldoga Solar Farm, delivered in partnership with CQ Uni, is going to the Rosebery Queensland Dignity Hub. Another $50,000 is going to the Shelter Collective. Shelter Collective Chairman David Grenfell says the funding will help transform the former Hibiscus Gardens aged care facility into housing for older women at risk of homelessness.
7: And the issue with that is that those women may have worked all their lives, brought up their children, raised their children, and then through no fault of their own, they're on a pension now, can't work, haven't got any super enough to do anything with, can't even use it to help them, and they may be on their own, and their rent's going up.
6: New analysis suggests two-thirds of federal seats in Queensland could be vulnerable to One Nation as the party's popularity surges. According to News Corp, One Nation could be in the running for 19 out of the 30 Queensland seats. Redbridge Modelling suggests if an election were held today, One Nation could potentially win the central Queensland seats of Capricornia and Flynn. And Central Queensland's property prices have eased slightly as Queensland's booming housing market starts to cool. New Real Estate Institute of Queensland figures show Rockhampton's median house prices dropped by 3% over the June quarter to $630,500, while Gladstone's seen a dip of 0.15%. REIQ's Antonia Mercarella says the market appears to be steadying after years of rapid growth.
8: When we look at just the quarterly results, what we're seeing is that across the majority of the markets we report on. The market has either remained stable, flat, it hasn't gone backwards, but it hasn't increased. A couple of markets have gone up, but they've moved at a more modest pace than what we've been accustomed to seeing.
1: National News now.
9: Morning, I'm Jackie Lim. Australia's housing market has continued to fall across winter. Figures from Cotality show home values slipped across 93% of capital city suburbs. Experts are urging those looking to get into the housing market to do their homework. The desperate search continues for the mother of a baby boy whose body was discovered in a bin in West Sydney. Police say their main concern is for the woman's welfare, while Detective Acting Superintendent Darren Sly says support is being provided to his members who attended the grim scene.
10: My officers are professional, they'll do their jobs, but like anybody, they're human. And we're talking a newborn baby here.
9: Qantas regional ground crews have voted overwhelmingly in favour of industrial action as workers push for better pay. The Transport Workers Union says 97% of participating staff backed measures, including work stoppages of up to 24 hours. No strike date has yet been set. And Tom Holland has become the third highest grossing actor ever. He now ranks just behind Scarlett Johansson and Zoe Saldana.
1: Bendigo Community Bank. 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
9: In sport, world number one Aryna Sabalenka is off to a flying start in her bid for a third straight US Open crown. She claimed a first-round win as the tournament's second day got underway, while men's 10th seed Arthur Fils crashed out. It comes after Novak Djokovic's shock early exit yesterday, leaving the men's draw wide open. And the Strikers are believed to be set for a major win, with former England captain Ben Stokes keen to come to Adelaide. He last played with the Melbourne Renegades in the BBL in 2014. That's the latest in news and sport.
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0: For those southeasterlies at 10 to 15 throughout this morning and early afternoon. Tomorrow we've got variable winds at 10 knots, so pretty good to be out on the open waters for the next 2 to 3 days. We've got temps of 25 expected for Gladstone and Rockhampton, 1770 Agnes Water, top temperature of 21. Imagine sitting down around the Rusty Pelican at the moment, overlooking the water. Look great. 23 for Yeppoon Emu Park and 28 for the Banana Shire. Currently, Billawheeler on 14, Yeppoon on 18 degrees, and Gladstone also currently sitting on 18.
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0: We will talk with Sergeant Wayne Butcher next. Find out what's happening around the region with the policing side. And no doubt Macca from the Baroran Hotel before 8 o'clock this morning. Here's Daryl Braithwaite now. Better music, more of it.

0: found?
1: Yeah, we had a we've been investigating since early last week the theft of a van and some expensive motorbikes from a property down at a deceased estate down at Tanham Sands. So just through some good luck and some good foot-slogging police work by the guards and property crime, we've got one male in custody and one outstanding on a return to prison warrant who we're chasing up at the moment. So to get that back to the family who, you know, mourning as it is, let alone have to worry about his property getting stolen, is a good find for us. And I think the family came up yesterday and we're pretty happy with the results. So, yeah, good result by Gladstone Police and 100 grand's worth of gear virtually knocked off and relocated and given back to the family. So,
0: awesome.
1: A very good result.
2: Mate, did any of the My Police or Crime Stoppers sites help out with that or...?
1: Yeah, it's a good community involvement, that one, actually. The neighbourhood gave us a couple of descriptions of some cars hanging around, and the My Police Gladstone website copped a bit of a feedback through that interaction as well. So, again, a great community effort, great work by the Tanham Police and Gladstone Property Crime. So, again, these things sort of, usually those bikes are gone and you never see them again. You know, they're sent to Brisbane, Sydney, all over the place, but just luckily for us, they were not good enough to get away with it, so a good result.
2: Mate, the police have been on the road a fair bit too, and quite a few RBTs have been conducted.
1: Yeah, we've had an email from the boss yesterday that we've had over 11,000 vehicle intercept interactions over the week in the whole division, so that's a lot of people getting pulled over, a lot of people getting breath tested. You know, you think you're going to have a couple of drinks and get away with it, eventually one day you will get caught and you will have to go to court and pay the price. So, again, it's not worth it. Get your plan B in place, because at the end of the day, you're going to lose your license. You may lose your job and, you have to walk everywhere or ride your illegal e-bike around, I suppose.
2: Well, that's right. The e-bike laws are today. Is that right?
1: Yes, starting today. So there's going to be a lot of disappointed children or parents copping $518 fines when their child is intercepted by police. It's going to have to pay for the parents to have a look at these laws and new laws that the government have put in place, because virtually if you have an electric bike of any description, you'll need a driver's license of some sort. And watching on the news last night, a lot of people who don't have car licenses but do have bush bikes and ride them around, electric bikes, they will need a license of some description. So, you know, you're getting 60, 70-year-olds having to apply for a learner's license just to be able to ride their e-bike around. So, look, at the end of the day, that's what the law and that's what the government are putting in place. So we have to police it at this stage until they determine whether these are working or not. At the end of the day, we're trying to save lives. Kids are getting killed left, right and centre, as we've seen in Rockhampton last week. The guy died from a car crash on his e-bike. So, again, if we're saving lives and people are copping fines for it, well, at the end of the day, that's a win for us, I suppose. But, again, if you're a parent of a kid who has an electric bike and you're under the age of 16, you must be with that child while they're riding. If you don't have parental with you and you're under 16... it's a $518 fine that goes to the parents, not the child.
2: Right, okay. That starts today.
1: Yep, so it'll pay to, if your child has a e-bike of any description or e-scooter or any electronic mobile device, I'd be looking at the legislation and the web pages on the Queensland Police or Queensland Transport or any other websites to get all the information you can, because at the end of the day, you're going to get stung in the pocket for it.
2: All right, mate. And finally, we're leading up to we're only two and a bit weeks away from the school holidays, and no doubt there will be a larger police presence around the region as well during that time.
1: Definitely got our spring break operations up and running again with run by the state traffic branch and all the local community groups running through. Again, very problematic time for police on the roads at that time, where a lot of fatalities, a lot of driver engagement, a lot of people doing stupid things to get to holidays quickly and causing problems on the road. So, again, we are getting a lot of feedback from people who are ringing up about driver behaviour online as well.
2: Good.
1: So again, we get a briefing of coon activity and

0: bad driving behaviour, and the list seems to get bigger and bigger and bigger every week that comes through in an email. So, again, if you are going to do something stupid or you're going to drive like an idiot, people are looking and people are reporting. So expect a knock on your door if you do think you're going to drive and get away with it.
1: Yeah. All right, Butch, mate, thank you for jumping on this morning. We will talk again next week, eh?
0: Righto. I'll talk to everyone. Stay safe.
1: Sergeant Wayne Butcher, 4CC. It's coming up to 7:45 with better music and more of it.

0: C. After 8 o'clock, the 4CC Gladstone Camping Centre Glamping Wheel, a chance for you to win $500 to spend at Gladstone Camping Centre. 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
1: 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So well done to all the winners who've conquered 4CC's $1,000 Minute. 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Whose idea was this? 4CC.
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0: Mac, I just realised yesterday with the scores on the NRL, and we got one round to go.
4: Yes.
0: There's no chance that you're going to beat me again this year. So
4: I'm planning a plot somehow.
0: Well, yes. It's going to be, I'll have to only get one and you'll have to get seven this weekend to beat me.
4: It is possible.
0: Right, yep. Yep.
4: Okay, it is possible. Mm. But luckily, there's only one more round to go.
0: What are we going to do after that? Will we go back to the Joker thing?
4: I think so.
0: Right, yeah.
4: We'll work something out, or we might tip the soccer.
0: I want people to...
4: I might have a better chance.
0: Well, they're probably, yeah.
4: Well, I think Manchester United will be telling them.
0: Yeah. By how many goals? Oh, nil all. Yeah, right. Who won that game? Yep.
4: Nil all. That's soccer.
0: It is a very strategic game, soccer.
4: It is, like chess.
0: Right. What's going on at the pub?
4: Mate, they've done well while I've been away, and they've got a couple of Ripper specials today. They've got a 250 premium rump. Chips and salad for $24 with chips with gravy.
0: Mm-hmm.
4: And they've got this burger they've created. It's got two beef Angus patties, bacon, cheese, pickle sauce, and that's $22 with chips. So really, two good specials from 11:30 today and every day. Boroughan Hotel, the number one hotel in Boroughan.
0: Lovely. All right.
4: It is lovely.
0: Mm-hmm. Okay.
4: Before you go.
0: Yes.
4: I can't see you doing this.
0: What's that?
4: Today is spring clean day.
0: Yeah, you're right.
4: Do you do your spring cleaning?
0: I pay somebody to do it.
4: Yeah. I can see you with a little wand, you know, going, you know, hovering around your unit saying, spray and polish as you clean with Mr. Sheen.
0: Wow, Mr. Sheen.
4: Mr. Sheen.
0: Is that still around?
4: I think it is.
0: Was it Mr. Sheen for boots?
4: No, Mr. Sheen was sparkle to make everything in your house sparkle. Spray and polish as you clean.
0: Right.
4: Hmm. Didn't have a lot of hair on his head, my memory.
0: Oh, related?
4: Leave me alone.
0: So, yeah, what?
4: What have you got for me on spring clean day?
0: Oh. Right. Well, being the 1st of September, I suppose that ties in well, doesn't it?
4: It does.
0: It's the first day of spring.
4: Yes.
0: Allergies? Do you suffer from allergies?
4: No.
0: I actually do.
4: I know that.
0: Yes. And springtime allergies, bit of history for you, and only because I suffer from allergies that I found this out. That springtime allergies were actually discovered by an emperor in ancient Rome.
4: Truly?
0: Yeah, Julius Caesar.

0: double C.
1: Email from Tony about Mr. Sheen still around. His wife uses it every week. 400 gram floral multi-surface polish spray. There you go. Still around, Mr. Sheen. Use up shortly and then straight into the 4CC Gladstone Camping Centre glamping, where we've got $500 to spend at Gladstone Camping Centre, which could be yours. Your chance to ring through very soon on 4972 700. We are going to announce the winner as well for making Community Matter, thanks to Storage Choice. 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Sarge will be in to let us know who the winner is before 8:30. Sarge will be in the 4CC Stone Truck 4x4 Thunder Truck too, straight after 8:30. And catching up with a local business from the Discovery Coast also just after 8:30 this morning. 4CC.
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8: Good morning, Naomi Lynch here with your local news first. Westbound lanes of Yeppoon Road remain closed at Ironpot following a motorbike crash. The rider died at the scene following the incident around 11 last night. The forensic crash unit is investigating. Anyone with relevant information is urged to contact police. An unusual flu season has Queensland health authorities urging more people to roll up their sleeves to get vaccinated. It comes as the flu peak is still expected in the coming weeks as cases and hospitalisations continue to climb. There have been 861 cases in the Central Queensland health region so far this year.
9: Importantly though, it's not too late to get vaccinated, and if you haven't yet had a flu vaccination, please talk to your GP or pop into a local pharmacy who have vaccines available. It's free and it's quick, and now's a perfect time to get vaccinated.
8: That's Chief Health Officer Dr. Marianne Gale there. Three new police officers will be welcomed to Gladstone this week. They're among nine new recruits who've graduated from the Queensland Police Academy and are heading to the wider Capricornia District. State Member for Gladstone, Glenn Butcher, says it's great news for the region.
0: It's always good as a training, we're a police training facility. So, you know, to get these constables into Gladstone is absolutely fantastic. I just love going up and saying g'day, introducing myself and, yeah, seeing how we can work together to make sure we keep all things safe in the Gladstone region.
8: Rockhampton's mayor has thanked the Mount Morgan community for playing their part to replenish local water reserves. The community was asked to limit their water use after the Rural Fire Brigade had to tap into the Mount Morgan Reservoir to fight bushfires 2 weeks ago,
10: which required emergency services to access the potable water from the reservoirs, which depleted the reserve there. And safe to say that it's back to full capacity now.
8: Rocky Mayor Tony Williams there. Meantime, landing fees have been waived for Cap Rescue. Rocky Regional Council's reimbursed the local rescue service $60,000 over the past 12 months. The service says it'll allow those funds to go instead directly to the significant cost of maintaining the 24-hour aeromedical service.
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11: Morning, I'm Jackie Lim. A tragic update in Nepal's deadly flash floods, with a New South Wales teacher confirmed among the victims. More than 40 Aussies are still unaccounted for as the death toll climbs to 900. Pauline Hanson has reportedly beefed up her security detail. The One Nation leader now has as many as a dozen officers protecting her. It comes after One Nation won a seat in WA's by-election over the weekend, while PM Anthony Albanese has been accused of inciting violence, labelling the party dangerous and decisive. Donald Trump's had a lot to say just hours after launching a new attack on Tehran. He's calling for the country's leaders to face prosecution for what he's described as war crimes against humanity, labelling Iran as a dead and failed nation. And spring has arrived with a burst of heat for parts of Australia. After months of winter rain, many areas are set to dry out fast. The Bureau of Meteorology's Jonathan Howe on the ABC says spring is known as the rollercoaster season.
12: Warmer than average spring is pretty much locked in, but the rainfall will be one to watch.
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11: In sport, Argentinian great Lionel Messi has taken to social media to confirm he's hanging up the boots, calling time on his international football career. The NRL has confirmed it will continue to trial its new kickoff rule change this weekend, but only in the two matches that will have no bearing on the finals makeup. And the Tassie Devils are reportedly targeting Geelong's Andrew Mackie to become GM of footy. Cats veteran Tom Atkins says it's a smart move.
13: When you're at a good organisation like the Cats, people would be smart to try and take players from us, take staff from us.
11: That's the latest in news and sport.
2: 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Weather.
1: There is some light cloud around and will be for the next couple of days. Morning fog in most areas as well for the next few days. 10 knot winds, 10 to 15s today, down to 10 knots for tomorrow and Thursday. Top temperatures, 21 for the Discovery Coast, Yipunimi Park, 23 for Banana Shire, 28 and for Rocky and Gladstone today. Top temperature of 26 degrees already. Gladstone sitting on 19.
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0: Hello, Natalie from West Gladstone.
2: Yep.
0: $500 to spend at Gladstone Camping Centre. What do you think you'd buy with it?
2: Oh, God, I don't know. Some stuff for my partner.
0: Well, okay. So what's your partner's name?
2: Steve.
0: What do you think Steve would like?
2: Oh, gee, probably a portable barbecue.
0: There's quite a few of those in there as well. And just in time for Father's Day too, if you won today.
2: Yep.
0: Ah, right. Well, your choices are gazebo, Austral camp chair. We've got an Icy Tech cooler, Auspeak smoker, Yeti water bottle, camp fridge, Weber smoker, snow boots, Austral tent swag, campfire cast iron cookware. What would you like?
2: Gazebo.
0: Good luck. Landed on an Icy Tech cooler this morning. Keep trying.
2: Okay, thank you.
0: Thank you. And Classic Camping Centre open every day from 8:30. Breslin Street, just off the Dorset Highway. All your camping supplies, camping needs. Great gifts for Dad for Father's Day, which is this Sunday. Maybe a gift voucher will suit Dad as well. Why not? Call in and see them. Just off the Dorset Highway and local as well. Better music. More of it, 4CC. 10 past 8. Good morning.

0: 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After 8:30, Sarge will be in the 4CC Star Track 4x4 Thunder Truck. But we do have to announce the winner for Making Community Matter thanks to Storage Choice. So we'll do that straight after Bruno Mars, which is coming up next on 4CC.
1: 4CC is Central Queensland, which comes with a commitment to keep you up to date. 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
2: The town's water supply has been vital in battling a number of local blazes recently, resulting in lower reservoir levels.
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3: Barnaby Joyce has defended his party's calls for more freedoms when it comes to accessing super.
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3: West Coast has been smashed by GWS, losing by 54 points at NG Stadium in Sydney.
1: Gladstone and Central Queensland's leaders in local, 4CC, and on iHeartRadio.
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0: 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Well, thanks to Storage Choice, we've been running a competition for the past month or so, Sarge.
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0: And it's all about community groups, organisations. 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
1: Yes.
0: With us valued at over $3,000, actually getting closer to $4,000 with the marketing campaign. So what we did,
1: we drew the winner.
0: We drew the winner, but we were asking for like an event that was coming up.
1: Yes, something coming up between now and the end of the year that we can go to support. Mm-hmm. And all you had to do was enter on our website, 4cc.com.au, go into the draw to win. And yeah, we've selected our winner.
0: Yeah, thanks to Storage Choice.
1: Thanks to Storage Choice. There.
0: Thanks, Lisa. All right. And we've got Jason.
1: Hello, Jason.
0: Who put a submission in. Hello, Jason.
2: Hey, how you go?
0: Mate, you've got an event coming up on the 19th of December.
2: Yes, we do. I'm a member of the Patriots Military Motorcycle Club Gladstone chapter here, and we formed at the beginning of this year. Mm-hmm. And we held our first fundraiser last year, which was what we call a roll the dice run.
0: Right.
2: And we're a military organization. Military and veterans-based motorcycle group, and there's a number of us here in town, and we support Wounded Heroes and the RSL sub-branch as our two sort of main choices of our fundraising, where we're ex-vets or ex-military, we're vets, and we realise that once you get out, you can have a tendency to get lost a bit and forgotten. So part of our mission is to ensure and help those post-military career. And here in town, we do have a number of people that are in need, and we do have organisations that are helping them out. And for us, we like motorbikes, we like to go for a ride.
0: Sure.
2: And we did our first event last year and was very, very well received. And so we're hoping to build it to a larger, sort of more community-based event with stalls and what have you, like you see out at the Calliope markets every couple of months.
0: Yeah.
2: And right. So it kind of launches a full family day thing plus a charity motorcycle ride as well.
0: Well, we're going to help you with that.
1: Yeah, you're our lucky winner.
0: You're our winner.
2: Oh, awesome.
0: Yeah.
2: Mate, you don't know what that will mean to us. I mean, the guys in the chapter are really passionate about these sorts of things, and we're hoping to be able to sort of launch ourselves with a bit of a bang, and this is really going to help us get the name out there, which will, A, help us, but also help vets and their families.
0: Yeah.
2: I must say, thank you very, very much.
0: Mate, and I know the team from Storage Choice, Lisa, here in Gladstone from Storage Choice, has been very passionate about getting this all together, and I know she'll be going, wow, that sounds so great. Definitely. So you've got the day, which is on the 19th of December. We will be promoting it for you. And what time does it kick off?
2: We'll be looking about 9 o'clock in the morning.
0: Yep.
2: There'll be some stall holders there. We'll have registrations for the actual bike run about that time, and then we'll be stands up at about 10:30, 11 for those participating in the ride.
0: Okay.
2: Those that aren't, there'll still be all the market stalls there and what have you going while we're out in the run. And then we'll come back after the run and kick on from there.
0: Well, mate, we're going to be there doing a live broadcast from 8 in the morning, 3 till 11. So we'll be there for a 3-hour broadcast. Plus, we will be promoting the event
1: in
0: the lead up to the event as well. Where is it being held?
2: Okay, it's at 5 Benstead Road, Kalamunda.
0: Yep.
2: And we call it the compound.
0: Mm-hmm.
2: And it's next door to Omega Chemicals.
0: Beautiful. Well, we're going to be there, mate. So we will be in touch to give you more info.
1: Yeah,
0: and
1: congratulations.
0: No doubt have a bit of a chat and a lead up to it as well a couple of times. But, mate, we're very happy that we're going to be a part of this. And I know the team are too from Storage Choice with the best price guarantee.
2: Mate, guys, thank you. Awesome.
1: You're welcome.
0: No worries, mate. Thank you.
1: Thanks, Jason.
2: All right, you have a good one, eh?

0: 4CC, news up next. And Sarge will be in the 4CC soundtrack, 4x4 Thunder Truck. And for our Discovery Coast Tourism and Commerce segment this morning, I'm going to catch up with one of the local business owners in Agnes Waters, right next to the Apple Servo. Well, very close to it anyway. Back soon.
1: It's the ultimate joke-off. 4CC's Bad Joke Friday, thanks to the Central Lane Hotel, Gladstone's home of entertainment. But is your joke bad enough to win the $50 to spend at the Central Lane? Ultimately, there's two criteria to judge your jokes. A, does it register on Hammo's Laugh-O-Meter? B, is it better than Matsy's joke?
2: Quick as a flash, the guy looked at him and he said, yeah, but I couldn't find a fake one of those.
1: 4CC's Bad Joke Friday. Call in with your dad joke, pun or cringeworthy one-liner. And you could be laughing all the way to the Central Lane Hotel, Friday mornings on the home of Hammo, 4CC.
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4: Hi, I'm Glenn Butcher, your state member for Gladstone. New e-bike laws came into effect on the 1st of July, and there are some important changes riders need to be aware of. And these include a 12 km per hour speed limit when riding near pedestrians, new powers for police to seize and destroy illegal devices, random breath testing for riders, and stronger penalties where parents may be held responsible if children under 16 unlawfully ride an e-bike or e-scooter. Labor will continue to hold the LNP to account for delivering unfair laws that don't get the balance right for Queenslanders.
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7: Good morning, Naomi Lynch here with your local news first. A man has been killed in a serious motorcycle crash on Yeppoon Road at Ironpot. Emergency services were called to the scene shortly before 11 last night and found the man in a life-threatening condition. Police have confirmed the rider was later declared deceased at the scene. The westbound lanes of Yeppoon Road remained closed a short time ago as investigations into the crash continue. Central Queensland locals are being urged to get vaccinated as our state records a spike in serious flu cases. Chief Health Officer Dr. Mary-Anne Gale says many of the people hospitalised with influenza this season hadn't received the jab.
8: It's not too late to get vaccinated against the flu. So if you haven't yet had a flu vaccination, please talk to your GP or pop into a local pharmacy. And it's also really important to take other measures to protect yourself and your family, like staying home when you're sick and practising good hygiene.
7: Queensland Health believes the flu season will peak soon, with reported cases across the state jumping 44% in the past week. The Central Queensland Health Region has recorded 861 lab-confirmed cases so far this year. A date has been set for the murder trial of the 34-year-old man accused of killing wife Taylor Black and their 11-week-old baby girl Murphy at their Park Avenue home in 2023. The case was mentioned in the Supreme Court of Rockhampton yesterday, with Matthew James Cox's murder trial set to start on January 27 next year. The next mention will be in the Supreme Court in Brisbane on September 10. Queensland's residential property prices have eased as sellers and investors adjust to higher borrowing costs and recent tax changes. The June quarter saw statewide median house prices dip by 0.91%. Rockhampton house prices dropped by 3%, one of the highest falls in the state, while Gladstone saw a dip of just 0.15%. Meantime, a Gladstone housing project has received a $50,000 boost. The Shelter Collective is the recipient of the grant, funded by Axiona Aldoga Solar Farm in partnership with CQ Uni. The funding will go towards transforming the former Hibiscus Gardens aged care facility into housing for older women at risk of homelessness.
9: National News now.
10: Morning, I'm Jackie Lim. The Foreign Minister says the government hasn't been given official word of the death of a New South Wales man in the Nepal floods. The family of Michael Keats have released statements saying he's been tragically killed.
11: He does remain unaccounted for in terms of the information we have.
10: Penny Wong on Nine there, she says she holds grave fears for the 43 Aussies who remain missing. National home prices have slipped again, falling 0.2% in August and marking five straight months of declines. Adelaide saw the biggest drop, while Darwin bucked the trend. Industrial action is looming at the Flying Kangaroo, with regional ground crews voting to take protected action in a dispute over wages. It could include work stoppages ranging from 1 hour to a full day. And 3 decades after rapper Tupac Shakur's murder, the case is nearing a verdict. Jurors in Las Vegas are hearing final arguments, with former gang leader Dwayne Keefe D. Davis pleading not guilty to masterminding the 1996 drive-by shooting.
9: Billawheeler Windscreens. 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
10: In sport and to NRL, Nathan Cleary and Yasmin Meeks have taken out this year's Brad Fittler medals as the best origin players for New South Wales. Port Adelaide's Lauren Young has claimed the Round 3 AFLW Rising Star nomination. She had an impressive 18-touch and 2-goal showing against GWS. And more rule changes are coming for the Big Bash this year. Cricket Australia to change the rules around innings timing, and innings to now head to power play rules the second a team goes over the time limit to bowl its overs. That's the latest in news and sport.
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0: A lot of boats around, 10 to 15 knot winds for the next 24 hours, down to 10s tomorrow. Partly cloudy but fine. Temps of 26 for Rocky and Gladstone, 28 for Banana Shire. Yeppoon and Emu Park atop of 23, and 1770 Agnes Water looking at a top temperature of 21. Rockhampton at the moment on 19, and Banana Shire on 16 degrees.
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0: We're down to the beautiful Discovery Coast very shortly, highlighting one of the local businesses in the region. First up, though,
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0: Okie dokie, Sarge. You're not out of business this morning, but you're at a really nice location.
13: I am. I'm in the 4CC Soundtrack 4x4 Thunder Truck down at the Duck Pond this morning, and it is lovely down here. It's a great day.
0: Now, what's the pond like? Lots of birds in there?
13: Yeah, there's lots of ducks. I actually really struggled to pull in here this morning because they were all over the road.
0: And who were they?
13: I didn't want to hit one. I had to go so slow.
0: Any ugly ones?
13: No, they're all cute.
0: Are they? Did you have that book read to you as a kid, The Ugly Duckling?
13: Yeah, it was a great book.
0: I was compared to it a lot when I was a kid.
13: Really?
0: Well, when my grandparents used to read it to me, they used to say, "You're the ugly duckling out of the family."
13: That's not very nice.
0: No. I put up with it. What do you got on board?
13: I have got some fresh bread and sausage rolls this morning from Craig's
0: Boyne
13: Bakery. I'm so sorry.
0: Oh, Boyne Bakery. Hey, g'day to the team, Boyne Bakery. I love their sausage rolls.
13: They're delicious. I've got a couple of flavours here too. I think I've got cheese and bacon.
0: Oh, yum. Yep.
13: I've also got some fresh fruit from Bruce at the Night Owl, some coffee milk from Rum City Foods, and, of course, some newspapers from Gladstone Today.
0: Right, down at the duck. Don't feed the ducks.
13: I've got lots of bread to give away, but don't feed the ducks bread. They'll get fat.
0: No, that's right. All right, Sarge.
13: Thank you. This is Sarge in the 4CC Soundtrack 4x4 Thunder Truck at the Duck Pond. Come on down and say good day.

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1: 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Hello, Chantel.
2: Hello, how are you?
1: Tell us all about your little shop next to the Ampol Servo there.
2: Okay, so we're just a little bit more than a souvenir shop. We do have our souvenirs, like your magnets and postcards and coolers and things like that, but we also like to display a lot of local art. So we've got, at the moment, in the shop, we've got four different artists on display.
1: Okay.
2: And which we love their works.
1: Now, what are some of the artwork that you do have there? I mean, what have they created for you?
2: So they're a large paintings on canvas.
1: Mm-hmm.
2: They have a Tasmanian oak frame, and they're produced here from local artists. So they're just one-off pieces, and they have palms or an abstract paint.
1: So very unique.
2: Absolutely.
1: And be perfect to buy one of those for Dad for this Sunday, for Father's Day, maybe.
2: Well, that would be perfect.
1: Mm-hmm.
2: Look, we've even sent them overseas. So we've sent them to Switzerland, America, Belgium, Holland.
1: Right, yeah. And clothes and souvenirs as well, you mentioned, with the souvenirs. Yeah. But what about the clothing? What type of clothing do you have there?
2: So we've got a huge range of Agnes Water shutters, Agnes 1770 T-shirts. We've actually got trademarked one of our T-shirts that's become really popular. So we've got a range of, honestly, probably about 30 different designs.
1: Right, okay. And also you can book for any tour experience too with you guys.
2: Yes, we book tours out to Lady Elliot Island, Heron Island, the Reef, Lady Musgrave Island, and, of course, the 1770 Lark.
1: Yeah, lovely. All right, so anything to do with souvenirs, with merchandise, with unique clothing and the popular clothing as well. On top of that, you got art from local artists from the region, and if anybody wants to book for a trip away somewhere, well, then you can also do that as well. Now, how do we get in touch with you?
2: So you can call us on our phone number or on our website, which is Discover

0: better music and more of it on 4CC after 9 this morning. I'll be talking with, from the Port Curtis Rotary Club, Greg Seeds, in regards to a kite festival. And this is during the school holidays on September 20. It's a bit of a fundraiser, but it's going to be a big event, and it's an event that they want to grow each and every year. It's Gladstone's very first kite festival. Listen out for that, round about a quarter past 9 this morning. Warren Zevon up shortly on 4CC.
1: We're at the back end of the NRL season. It won't be long until we're saying goodbye to another year of NRL and saying goodbye to our favourite segment with Hammo and Macca.
2: Bye-bye, Barry. Barry, goodbye.
3: You shot that.
2: I thought that was such a good rhyme, that one.
1: But there's a little more of that to come. 4CC's footy tipping competition with a jackpot spend to win at the Baroran Hotel. Well, it jackpots sometimes.
0: Listener this week will be tipping against me. If they don't win, it'll jackpot. Yours don't jackpot much, do they?
2: What are you trying to say, Hammo?
1: Nominate now on our Facebook page and take on Macca and Hammo in the 4CC footy tipping competition. Yeah! Hurry, there's not much time left. Thanks to the number one pub in Baroran. The Baroran Hotel on 4CC.
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0: Mark Morrison. Return to the Mac. 4CC, 9 o'clock news up next for you. Coming up, the Dream Academy, Wilson Phillips, Simon and Garfunkel, and a classic from Goanna. And the Big Kite Festival coming to Gladstone, going to be a part of a yearly event being hosted by the Port Curtis Rotary Club of Gladstone. We'll find out about that event, what it's going to be about, how you can participate and raise some money for some great causes. Greg Seats from the Port Curtis Rotary Club joining us in about 20 from now. 4CC.
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10: Good morning, Naomi Lynch here with your local news first. A man has died in a motorcycle crash at Ironpot. Emergency services were called to the incident on Yeppoon Road around 11 last night. The rider declared dead at the scene. Investigations into the crash are ongoing. Anyone with relevant information is urged to contact police. The murder trial will commence in January next year for a man accused of killing his wife and baby girl in Rockhampton. Matthew James Cox is accused of murdering Taylor Black and 11-week-old Murphy on August 8, 2023. The trial date was set at the Supreme Court in Rockhampton yesterday, with the case to be mentioned in the Supreme Court in Brisbane on September 10. The Mount Morgan Reservoir is now back to full capacity after water levels were depleted. Around 2 weeks ago, the Rural Fire Brigade had to access potable water from the local reservoir to help fight bushfires. Rockhampton Mayor Tony Williams has thanked locals for limiting their non-essential use to help conserve water.
11: We really thank the Mount Morgan community for hitting that message and helping our rural fireys and men and women do the job that they do, protecting our communities.
10: New analysis suggests two-thirds of federal seats in Queensland could be vulnerable to One Nation as the party's popularity surges. According to News Corp, One Nation could be in the running for 19 of the 30 Queensland seats. Redbridge modelling suggests if an election were held today, One Nation could potentially win the central Queensland seats of Capricornia and Flynn. And a local domestic and family violence support group is in urgent need of a treasurer and chairperson. If the positions aren't filled, the Coordinated Community Response to Domestic and Family Violence Committee may be forced to stop operating. State Member for Gladstone, Glenn Butcher, is calling on anyone interested in helping out to join the AGM tonight.
12: Come on down to the Phillip Street precinct, I think about 6 o'clock. If you want any more information, just give my office a call. But we really need to fill a president and a treasurer's role. Right. This group is just so important for Gladstone, highlighting the family. Domestic violence is still an issue and we need to support it.
9: National News now.
13: Morning, I'm Jackie Lim. The slump hitting Australia's housing market is spreading. Figures from Cotality showing falls across 93% of capital city suburbs through winter. A New South Wales hiker has become the first Aussie declared dead in the Nepal flooding disaster. The family of the 37-year-old sharing the news, though Foreign Minister Penny Wong says they're yet to receive formal confirmation. Police are appealing for information after the body of a baby was found inside a bin in Sydney's southwest. Detectives are urging the baby's mother to come forward for medical care. And One Nation's party director claims Pauline Hanson has received death threats following the PM's comment that the party is dangerous and would say anything to win votes. James Ashby has told Nine it was a desperate act from Anthony Albanese.
14: He's using language that is inciting hate, not just upon those who vote for One Nation, but directly targeting Pauline Hanson.
13: The One Nation leader has beefed up her security and now has as many as a dozen officers protecting her.
9: Shaw Insurance, the regional Queensland insurance specialist. Your sport now.
13: In sport, James Duckworth has surged into the second round of the US Open. The Aussie downing world number 30 Matteo Arnaldi this morning. Kimberly Birrell and Taylor Preston also won through earlier. And one of the greatest players to ever hit the soccer pitch has called time. Argentina's Lionel Messi announcing his retirement after leading his country for more than two decades and delivering the 2022 World Cup. Messi says the decision followed their recent World Cup final defeat and the death of his father early last month. That's the latest in news and sport.
9: Allied Moving Services, the careful movers. Relax while they carry the load. 4CC, your weather now.
0: Cloudy parts but no rain. 10 to 15 knot winds on the waters. They'll drop down to 10 knots for tomorrow. Today's top temperatures, Gladstone, Rocky, tops at 26, Bananashire 28, Yabini Mew Park at 23, and for 1770 Agnes Water, a top temp of 21.
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0: Bit of music, more of it on 4CC. Well, this is a first for the Gladstone region. It's being hosted by Gladstone Port Curtis Rotary. It's a kite festival from Gladstone Port Curtis Rotary. Got Greg Seeds joining us. G'day, Greg. How you doing?
1: Really good, am I? Thank you for inviting me, mate. Thank you.
0: Tell us about the kite festival. You had to go through quite a bit of a process to get this sorted, eh?
1: Yeah, mate. We saw it on the TV in January, advertising for Yeppoon had a kite festival.
0: Mm-hmm.
1: And I said to a couple of Rotary members, I said, well, why don't we have a kite festival? You know, the wind blows in Gladstone, the same it does in Yeppoon.
0: Yeah.
1: And they looked at me and said, well, why not? So we started off, starting to get organised. And we looked around at suitable locations, Bunny Point Beach, all sorts of other locations. We worked with the council and found a lot of them, you couldn't get access to the beaches for food vans and that sort of stuff. And went through a process and we've actually been given permission to use the bottom oval of the Gladstone State High School.
0: Right.
1: So that was really good because their Interact Club is involved in the Kite Festival anyway. They're coming along and they're part of our Rotary organisation, the Interact Club of the Gladstone State High School, so they're our support club. So that was really good. So then from there, we had to go through insurance, of course, so we had to go through the Gladstone Airport Corporation, which gave us permission to fly the kites only at 49 metres or 160 feet,
0: mm-hmm.
1: which is because of the closeness to the Gladstone Hospital. There's a ceiling above that, which we're happy with that. We had to go through quite a bit of other council regulations and making sure that the council was all happy.
0: Yep.
1: Which they are, and they've been very, very supportive.
0: That's good.
1: The councillors have been extremely supportive of it, so they're hoping it'll get up, and which it will. It's going ahead this year and hopefully into the future.
0: Now, it's 20th of September, as you mentioned, at the bottom oval, Gladstone State High School. It's running for 4 hours from 10 through till 2. You've got live entertainment involved with it, food and drinks, and there'll be prizes as well. And you're just asking for a gold coin donation with proceeds supporting some local community projects, eh?
1: Yeah, that's all we're doing. All the money that we raise, hopefully, we'll end up with a profit. I don't know how much this year, but we'll certainly turn around eventually. The gold coin donation is just a little on entry.
0: Yep.
1: And kites, of course, we've got them for sale. We've got 200 kites, which the young lads and ladies can come along. They can colour their kite, whatever colour they want.
0: Right.
1: We've got crayons, we've got tables and chairs. So you buy your $5 kite, fold it out, colour it into what you want.
0: Yep.
1: Or you don't have to colour it in, you just go and fly it.
0: Yeah,
1: and
0: okay.
1: There'll be some people there that'll help people fly the kites. And there's some really good people coming. There's two people coming from outside, one from the Gold Coast and a couple from Yeppoon. They're going to have better kites for sale, $20, $30, $50 kites with more strings. You can do more tricks with them. But the idea is that any money raised will go back into our community. Our Port Curtis...
0: Beautiful.
1: Port Curtis Rotary Club has a number of community support that we do. So.
0: Yeah, good.
1: Yeah, we got good prizes. So we got quite a few really, really good prizes. So we have people be able to buy a raffle ticket or a number of raffle tickets and put them in the bucket for that particular prize. A bit like a cent sale, and we'll draw it out on the day in front of everyone, and the winner will be given the prize. So there's some really good prizes. And food, sausage sizzle, cold drinks. And I'm really, really grateful to the State High School for allowing us to use the bottom oval. So
0: that's good.
1: Gladstone community, come along and support us, and we'll get it and we'll build it. And hopefully they will come. And one day, hopefully, it will be something similar to... the hookup.
0: Yeah.
1: Why not?
0: Yeah. All right. Well, it's the 20th of September, everybody. Put it in your diary. It's going to be a great event for the whole family. Bottom Oval at the Gladstone State High School. And don't forget that entertainment will be there as well. And you can get ready to buy your kites or bring along your own kite if you like and be a part of it. 10 to 2 o'clock, Sunday, the 20th of September. Greg, thanks for joining us, mate.
1: No worries, mate. The only little fun is the entrance is off Scenery Street in Bowl Street,
0: yep.
1: Right next to the TAFE College, the Technical College. So the entrance is off Scenery Street and parking is on Scenery Street and Bowl Street. So that's the best way to come into there, or directly behind the showgrounds on the corner there. That's the easiest access. That's where all the entrance will be. And we're hoping to have a great time. And let's build it, Gladstone. Let's make this a really good event. Thank you very much, Emily.
0: Thanks, mate. Thank you very much. 4CC.
2: 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To the glam rock movement of the 70s. I'm never 17. 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To the evolution of Oz music through the 90s and 2000s. 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

0: Eric Clapton, 4CC for CQ and the Discovery Coast. Coming up after 10, of course, Campo will join you. Thanks to Night Owl. It is Father's Day on Sunday. Sort of snuck up on everybody, being the first Sunday in spring. I was in Rocky last year. Was it Rocky? Yeah, it was Rockhampton. And I was at one of the shopping centres. Actually, it was the main centre. And a fight broke out, and it was between two blokes wearing World's Greatest Dad T-shirts. I thought, yeah, that's a bit strange. Coming up next, we will have Aaron Stephens with On This Day, and we'll hear a classic from the Angels on 4CC.
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5: It's September 1st, the day in 1939 when Germany invaded Poland, sparking World War II.
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5: In 1967, Johnny Farnham signed a record deal with EMI. He was just 18. 2 months later, Sadie was released and topped the charts.
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5: The final resting place of the Titanic was discovered in 1985, 73 years after sinking.
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9: And in 2001, legendary Wallabies captain John Eales went out in style as Australia defeated New Zealand and retained the Tri Nations trophy in his final test. 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
11: Don't let them swoop down on us like a bunch of turkey buzzards in business suits.
9: Milestone birthday for music legend B.G. Barry Gibb, only behind Sir Paul McCartney on the list of the most prolific songwriters of all time. He celebrates his 80th. Dr. Phil is 76 today.
12: That's like a tired record. You only have about six things, you say.
9: Gloria Estefan is 69. Carlton great Stephen Kernaghan turns 63, holds the record as the AFL's longest-serving captain.
13: Kernaghan moves in, and he's put it right through the centre.
9: How about soapy star and singer Craig McLaughlin? He's 61.
14: I am not going out there like this. Will you give me my Dax at least?
9: And a special birthday too for Australian V8 Supercars champion Marcus Ambrose. He's 50.
15: Get across the top of the mountain safely and see if I can make some time up on the run in.
9: Finally, it's the anniversary of the death of another great songwriter, Hal David. He became famous for his partnership with Burt Bacharach. Together they wrote iconic hits like Raindrops Keep Falling on My Head, I'll Never Fall in Love Again, and What's New Pussycat. He died on this day in 2012, age 91.
16: I've never counted the amount of songs I've written. More interested in the quality of my work.
9: Remembering Hal David on September 1st.
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0: Central Queensland Discovery Coast got our 10 o'clock news up next for you. Then Campo will take you through till 1. Enjoy the rest of your day. Take care and be good. If not, be good at it. See ya.
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8: Morning, I'm Jackie Lim. A heartbreaking development in Nepal's flash flood disaster, with the first of 43 missing Australians confirmed dead. New South Wales teacher Michael Keith's family confirming the news. Penny Wong has told Nine, though, the Australian government is yet to receive official word.
9: We respect the rights of the families to make the statements they have, and our thoughts go out to his family and to every Australian family who is hoping the many who are missing can be located.
8: 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A Qantas pay fight is gathering momentum.